0: Chicago as the Huskers take on Butler. The game will take place on November 22nd at Credit Union One Arena. It'll be the fourth matchup between the two schools, the first since Nebraska won 80-76 in the 2019 NIT. For more information, visit Huskers.com. Flipping over to Husker baseball, two Huskers earned All-Central Region honors from the American Baseball Coaches Association today. Carson Yassa earned first-team recognition. Dylan Carey was named to the second team. The duo is the fifth and sixth All-Region selections under Coach Bull. Sticking with baseball, 10 different Huskers are set for summer ball. Jayshon Unger is headed to the Cape Cod League. Reed Strohmeyer, Carter Kelly, Preston Freeman, and Joey Senstock are taking part in the Northwoods League. Several others are headed to various leagues around the country. For more information on which players are headed where and their teams, visit Huskers.com. And finally, Game 4 of the Stanley Cup playoffs takes place tonight at 7 as the Vegas Golden Knights host the Carolina Hurricanes. The Golden Knights lead that series 2-1. 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
2: Back right swing by Kennedy Martin, dug by Bergen. She can do it all. 23-13 Huskers right side swing. Virginia Adriano. Kaboom! Putting dents in the rec hall deck. It's 24-13.
3: Prince will come out and take it with 14 seconds to go. Huskers trailing by two. Prince against Sellers, who has four fouls. He'll take a three. You betcha! A CBA three for Britt to give Nebraska the lead. I said you want Britt. Britt's taking the shot, and she did it. She's got 22, and the Huskers have the lead in Seattle.
4: Nebraska 9, Oklahoma State 1, bottom of the fifth. Runner at first, two outs. Jordy Fromm with a 1-2. Godwin swings, and they appeal to first. They rule, she went around. Strike three, and Nebraska is going to the Women's College World Series in 2026.
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5: Welcome back. Hour number two, Sports Nightly. We have caused a little bit of a stir on the pronunciations. The little stream of water that flows, it's not a river, but smaller than that. What do you call that?
6: Stream?
5: No, it's not a stream, but like a smaller.
6: Waterfall? canal?
5: No. Well, somebody said in New Hampshire, it's called Brooks.
6: Brook? A brook? I've heard of that before.
5: What do you call that?
6: A brook.
5: Okay. Well, do you say creek or crick?
6: Creek.
5: Creek? I also say creek. I had never heard it called a crick.
6: Is that a southern thing?
5: No, because I call it creek. But here in Nebraska, they call it crick. No. You don't?
6: Camden, they're Nebraska people, so they would know.
5: My vet said something about a crick, and I didn't know what he was talking about.
6: I've heard the phrase before, though.
5: Yeah, so that was... And then Andrew, again, in Norfolk, said... the Nebraska coaches should go around different towns and talk to fans like they used to. I missed that. Yeah, that was fun. That was one of the first things I did when I got here 5 years ago, that you didn't send me a happy anniversary, work anniversary
6: text. Happy anniversary. We talked about it.
5: Yeah, but you didn't text me on the day. So.
6: We have this great production that's put together. Chris, ready? Play it. Oh, he forgot to put it in the system.
5: Shoot.
6: Happy year five.
5: Yeah. It was really fun, though. They would, all the coaches, and like they would have like a group that would travel around.
6: They usually call those like the caravans. Maybe that could come back. I know they do that a lot. They did it at Florida. They do it at Tennessee. They usually, big red caravan. I could see it now.
5: We will pass it along. Track and field nationals start tomorrow. So
6: yes, we had Coach St. Clair in yesterday. They have 19 different... last week. What's today?
5: you didn't know when we talked to Damon.
6: He joined us from the plane yesterday, did he not? But they are in town. 19 different qualifiers. I think there's 24 or 25 different people that are out there in Eugene.
5: So we'll be tracking that.
6: Well done. By the way, I have some numbers. Do you want some numbers?
5: Yeah, give us some numbers.
6: 2026 Women's College World Series on ESPN. Smashes record books. Most watched Women's College World Series on record. I assume this is the average viewership of 1.6 million. The second most watched World Series finals on record, 2.2 million. I think part of it is that, like, the whole Texas Tech thing certainly helps the numbers. Most watched college softball game on record, this must have been game two of the championship finals, was 2.5 million. Overall, the ratings up 20%. Three games eclipsed 2 million viewers. Record 15 World Series games eclipsed 1 million viewers. Now we'll see how the men's do this week.
5: And the attendance records were really good too. You know, and again, people were questioning that without Oklahoma. So it just goes to show you that the popularity is spreading around and the different teams that were there. I think that as much as people want to say maybe the parity might be changing a little bit in college football in terms of the, you know, the teams are not going to be able to compete with the uppers and the people with all the money. I think with college softball, you're seeing the, you know, when you're used to powerhouse dominating, I think that it's been good for college softball.
6: And I think the hate watching is a real thing.
5: Oh, absolutely.
6: I think that did matter. And that's why when we talked about it last week or 2 weeks ago, I mean, we talked about Texas Tech softball for a while. I think it does grow the game. I think part of the Taylor panel and the Karen Weekly stuff, the Tennessee head coach, all that stuff made the rounds, was national news.
5: I mean, Pat McAfee was talking about it on his show.
6: Yeah. I think all that, people want to say that, hey, they shouldn't be doing this, shouldn't be doing that, but like,
5: people like drama.
6: In male sports, we get the drama all the time, and that's a huge part. It's a soap opera. It's a running reality show. The NBA, the NFL, college football. I mean, college football is one of the biggest soap operas in all of sports. Why can't college softball be that way? It's clear that the numbers reflect that people like it.
5: You know, it was, one of the big-time female athletes I was watching came across on TikTok. I can't remember who it was, though. I was talking about that. Look, that's what comes with more eyeballs, is like you're going to be called, like the things are going to be made a bigger deal maybe than what they are, but that's what comes along with more exposure. And so you just have to kind of be more cognizant of that. Like, you can get mad that it's a bigger deal than what it's supposed to be, but you also have to understand that that's because it's a product of the growth, you know. And so it's like, she was talking about the Caitlin Clark situation and look, the more money, more problems type of deal. You know, the more that you've got people watching and tuning in and the more investment into it and the more growth, the more people are interested and the more that you're going to maybe things blow up that aren't as big of a deal.
6: Yeah, it's part of the added attention, especially on social media. I mean, a lot of it is whether you want, if you want more eyeballs, you want more attention, is going to come with negativity. Now, just see this. So AUSL is the professional league for softball. That's starting up again soon here. But you see, Nigeri Kennedy has not agreed to a contract yet. She was a number two overall pick.
5: She won $1 million.
6: She might be holding out for more money. Again,
5: she's not going to make.
6: She's
5: what,
6: worth
5: what's the
6: it.
5: Percentage of what she'll make what she's making in college?
6: Well, what was 0.2%? She was $1 million a year.
5: I thought it was 1.5.
6: It might have been up from, I know the first year she
5: was a million, but she re-signed, and so it was over one. So let's just call it 1.4.
6: Yeah, it's not going to be anywhere near what she was. She's going to be making less money, but that's a huge name to have absent. You're going to have all these big names, like Carlin Pickens is going to be in the league, and all the big seniors that were in the World Series this year. I think that this is the one league that finally feels like it has the backing to really take off, to be legitimate. That's been the most frustrating part about college softball, and I had such empathy for it, covering those athletes that they were superstars in college, just signing autograph after autograph, and then they'd leave, and then you'd never be heard from again.
5: Right.
6: You'd be playing in these leagues, in these backfields, in these professional leagues on a one-camera web stream, and credit ESPN, they've done so much to help the sport. Like, I think some of these games are going to be on ABC, these AUSL games. This is it was just the difference with softball is there was always a million different leagues splintering off.
5: Mm-hmm.
6: That was the problem. It was like, oh, no, we're going to start the professional league that gets it going. There's the MPF, and I think even Lauren Chamberlain might have started in the league at some point. Like, it just was always so splintered off. But I feel like we've now put a central location to where all the top talent goes to, and the networks have the support of it.
5: Well, it was that way with the WNBA for a while. Now it's finally got some money behind it, some eyeballs on it. They've had record growth on viewership and attendance the last several years, because I think of the stardom in women's college basketball, not just Caitlin Clark, but there have been several stars that have come out, Paige Beckers. I mean, there, you can name it. The list goes on and on. There's been several stars that, that's carried over into the WNBA that has helped that league. Really, because I mean, it was like they were surviving on NBA support, basically. And so the thing too, on that note, though, volleyball is the same way, and I think they're trying, obviously, Coach Cook up in Omaha and the support up there in Omaha. But that is it. If you don't play for the Supernovas, it's not like that.
6: It's not relevant.
5: Yeah.
6: And should be, obviously, but they play in front of 15,000 people every night.
5: The average attendance is crazy. And if you take out the attendance in Omaha, it's really sad,
6: But it's that's the thing, is there's so much fanfare around these athletes now. Just think of all the fanfare that Harper Murray has while she's a Nebraska Cornhusker, but then she takes that next step and plays at the next level, and then all of a sudden the interest isn't quite there. So you just wonder what's missing. Is it the pride of the uniform? Is it the pride of the logo? Is it
5: they're new
6: teams, so it's hard to have an allegiance. It's hard to have a real feeling towards an AUSL team, because you don't have decades of history surrounding it like you do with Nebraska. So that's the stuff that, it's going to take perseverance, it's going to take time, it's going to take continued investment, but the patience is the biggest part.
5: And consistency. You can't keep switching it up. I mean, even the volleyball leagues, there's multiple leagues, and they talked about that being a problem. Get the league together, get some good backing and consistency, and then let it grow and keep letting it grow. Because look, the WNBA has been a labor of love since it started, and now it's getting to a point where it's very successful. But it wasn't for a long, long time, and you're talking about 25, almost 30 years.
6: Well, that took even more marketing from a college level too.
5: Yeah,
6: when these people leave,
5: yeah,
6: and they play in the WNBA, there was just so many. There's superstars. Candace Parker is one of the biggest superstars in women's basketball history. You think of some of the biggest names that have played that necessarily maybe haven't punched through in the WNBA. I think now we're marketing to the level with social media the way it is. We're marketing to a level that allows it to be sustainable when they take that next step.
5: When Candace Parker played, though, the women's television coverage wasn't even what it is. So even people didn't. They put the NCAA tournament on, but like you said, there wasn't social media, and there wasn't as many weeknight games on. You couldn't watch them all throughout the season. You basically just saw them in the tournament, and it was on ESPN Plus half the time, or on the streams, or you didn't see it. You did not see the entire tournament like you do with the men's. And so, she was a phenomenon, but if you weren't a women's college basketball fan, now you are seeing fans become fans of the sport that maybe didn't know everything that was going on, but became knowledgeable about it. Maybe fans of other athletes because of now the exposure, but the exposure hasn't always been there like it is now. And not just on social media, but on all platforms.
6: I think what the reality is, exposure, good or bad,
5: is good.
6: Is good.
5: Mm-hmm.
6: You think about the drama surrounding Caitlin Clark and how much that helped the WNBA. The numbers when she plays are through the roof. The storylines when Caitlin plays Paige Beckers and Paige Beckers and AZ Fudd being on the same team in Dallas and Asia Wilson in Las Vegas. And these players have now become much bigger. They've become household names. And so I think that's part of ESPN. That's part of a social media culture, but it's part of the drama and the storylines that we've created that have now made this bigger and more interesting to watch.
5: Someone who has been a huge advocate and has been a huge part of building the brand and helping the female student athletes do what we're talking about is Izzy Pineda from the Corn Crib, the digital team up here. She's huge. We're going to pull back the curtains here on Sports Night, a little bit of a different approach than you maybe normally hear with us, but she's phenomenal. I'm a huge fan, and she works with the Husker volleyball team. So a lot of the things that you're able to see and maybe be privy to that you aren't always maybe open to see, she's the person that's behind it. And so she's incredible. And so I was able to talk to her, and it's been something I've wanted to do for a long time. But we're going to play a little bit of that conversation coming up for you next here on Sports Nightly. 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
5: 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Welcome back to Sports Nightly. I'm Jessica Cootie with Kyle Crooks. And I mentioned before the break, got a really fun interview Coming up for you here now, Izzy Pineda, who is an associate director for creative and emerging media. When Kyle and I talk about it, we call it the corn crib, and they're unbelievable. Some of the most talented people you'll ever know. We're actually going to talk to a couple more of them tomorrow because they're putting together the documentary. Kyle, if you want the most intense timeline editing
6: I can only
5: I've
6: imagine.
5: Ever
6: it's
5: seen.
6: A full-blown,
5: it, like, stress-
6: like-

0: these teams. So here is a portion of my conversation with Izzy Pineda. You are a Nebraska kid, went to Bellevue West High School. You are a student here and started working here while you were going to college. But when did you first become interested in doing this and getting involved in this?
1: Yeah, funnily enough, I came into college, like a lot of kids, not knowing exactly what I wanted to do. I got accepted into the EMA program, and I was just
0: EMA
1: like,
0: is?
1: Oh, Emerging Media Arts. So yes, in the Fine Arts College here, and it was kind of brand new. But they described it as like film and new media, and I was like, okay, that could be cool. About like early into my sophomore year, I'd been on a handful of student production sets, and I hated it. And I was like, I'm not enjoying this. I really don't like it. And my friends were like, you should apply for the athletic creative internships because we do a lot of fun stuff with the teams and maybe you'll like it, who knows. And so I was just looking for any sort of direction where I felt like maybe this is what I wanted to do. I was fortunate enough to get an internship sophomore year, so 2020, when COVID had just hit. But I like got a taste of college athletics and I loved it. I just loved being around it, being able to like, I think especially growing up here, it was really special. Because I grew up rooting for the Huskers, but to be on the side where you're actually producing stuff for the fans, I think it just made it super special. So I fell in love with it, and then the rest is history.
0: So you did such good work, they actually let you start working volleyball while you were a student. And
1: yes.
0: So you were getting to do things like travel to the Final Four and do a lot of big things while you hadn't even graduated.
1: Yeah.
0: So what was that like when they said, okay, we're going to give you volleyball? And volleyball is like such a massive deal here.
1: Oh my gosh. I still remember at the Nick, the director at the time, told me, like, we'll have you take over volleyball my senior year. And a lot of my friends know this, but before that, I had been working with men's gymnastics. And a lot of people don't even know we have a men's gymnastics team. So the jump from that team to volleyball just was really, like, nerve-wracking and overwhelming in a great way. But I was, like, they had probably 10,000 followers at the time, men's gym. And then Nick was handing me the keys to this account that had hundreds of thousands of followers. And I was just so nervous. It was like, I'm so excited, but I'm so terrified to even like make a post on the account. I was just like, from the second you hit post, thousands of people see it like within a minute. So I was just really overwhelmed, but honored that he trusted me enough as a senior to take over such an account.
0: So then they hired you right out of college and you became full time. So I guess when you're going full time with volleyball and there's a lot of demands working with volleyball because of what you just said, and it's just such a highly popular sport. And at the time it was Coach Cook. So what was it like as a young, fresh out of college and even as a student, I guess, working with John Cook?
1: I think maybe every girl that grew up in the state of Nebraska played volleyball at least once. Maybe they didn't stay in it forever, but I did. And I just grew up idolizing him. Like, he was such this like famous figure that I never imagined I'd even be in the same room as him, let alone work alongside him and his staff. So that was kind of like a surreal moment when I started working with them my senior year. I don't know. You just get to see this side of Coach that I think a lot of people have a good idea of him. Like, he's very, you know, traditional, old school, like tough on you coach. And he's probably one of the biggest figures in the history of like volleyball coaching history in college. So it was totally surreal. I think it's crazy when you get to meet someone that you see as like a hero and then work with them, but it was awesome. I also got to see a lot of like funny sides of him. Like, he's a grandpa, and like the way he'd talk to like Matt and like Lauren's daughter was just so different from how you'd see him talk when he's a coach. And I think that was really cool. And I just felt really honored that I got to work with someone that I grew up admiring and has such a history and legacy in the sport.
0: You know, he's pretty involved, right? And I think he became more involved the more that, you know, everything became involved in social media, became such a big part and all of that. And he was, you know, all about, well, I guess at first he was not about doing the stadium match when it first was presented to him. But, you know, some of the new things, his dream big. So how inspiring was it to work with him when he's kind of open to maybe doing different things?
1: Oh, my gosh. Yeah. When they proposed the stadium match, we had like heard of it from admin earlier that year. I want to say in like February, maybe a little earlier. And then they went public with it from like the 6 months from then to August. It was like nothing else mattered but this stadium match. And we were handling all the normal things like Big Ten schedule release and media day for the year. And

0: We did a special media day for that just because of the stadium. So it was like really insane. I don't think I can like compare volleyball day to anything else I've been a part of working on, but I think it was really amazing to see how all the moving parts came together and seeing like this vision that I guess, I don't know if it came from like admin and John. I think it was like a culmination of both and then it got pushed forward. But seeing it all like come together was the most surreal experience I think ever, just because we all had an idea of what it might look like, but then seeing everyone pour into the stadium and like actually have it packed was insane.
1: And you guys put together a production, like a piece on it, and that's what ended up winning an Emmy. And so I guess you're balancing working but then taking in an event, and there's a lot of times that happens. I mean, I feel the same way in some of the events that I cover. How do you balance, okay, this is history, but then also I got a job to do?
0: Right. Yeah. I mean, you face it all the time. I feel like when you have to cover just events and then one big event all together, I mean, it's not easy. I think it's a lot of long nights and just staying late. But I think it helped that we were kind of pushed on a deadline, because when the whole event would happen, what we did know was ESPN is going to have a feature on it and Big Ten is going to have a feature on it. And this is like the general time. I think we were told October something or November something, Big Ten and ESPN, they're gonna have something out. So we're like, okay, we just have to get it out before then, because we had like, probably for a normal volleyball match, we have two, maybe three video shooters. I think we had like any kid that asked, we were like, yes, you can shoot it, just so there's no lack of coverage. And I don't think there was any way to overcover volleyball day, but we have just about every angle if someone needed. But yeah, it was a lot. I think having that deadline helped push us forward and be like, we got to get this out. We got to make sure, you know, we're the institution that hosted it. We have to like be the first to make something about it. And thankfully, I don't think we lost any quality with that being said. I think we still put our best foot forward and like had a lot of great stories from the day. And I think the piece is only about 20 minutes, but I think it could have been hours and hours if we had all the time in the world. But it was something I'm still really proud of to this day.
1: You get really close to the players and, you know, get to know them on a different level. So when you're at an event like that and you see how they get to take it in, what's that like for you? And I mean, at the end of the day and you take it all in, what was it like for you to get to be a part of it too?
0: Yeah, I think it's really special. I feel super fortunate to be able to like have such a good relationship with the team and the coaching staff. It's definitely not something I take for granted, but it's funny because they kind of loosen up when they see you like with the camera and they just show their personality. Like, you remember Lindsay Krause? She was one of the outsides here and she just has the biggest personality. And when I think Adidas surprised them with new gear like the night before volleyball day, and she's just like screaming at the camera like, Izzy, look at this. And I just think it's so fun because then it gets like fans get to see a different part of them and not just who they are all the time, because, you know, when they're on the court, they're so focused, they're so serious. And then this way they get to see more of the true side of them as just people. And I think social media in general has helped that a lot. Like, they post to their own social media, so I don't even have to worry about it too much anymore. But it's been such an awesome experience.
1: What is it like traveling with that team? I mean, they are rock stars.
0: Oh my gosh. I know Jalen was on your show a few, maybe a month ago, but he was like, I've never traveled with the Beatles, but I assume this is what it's like. That's like exactly how I'd put it. Just everywhere we'd go, there would be fans lined out the doors before and after matches to like even just get a picture of them, even if they didn't get to meet them. And I knew they were famous, but you expect that all the time when we're here in Nebraska. Like, of course fans are going to stop and take pictures, but like going to Pennsylvania and New Jersey and Wisconsin and I don't know, just California, LA, I did not expect just wrap around lines for this match and stuff. And so I think traveling with them and seeing the influence and following they have everywhere we go was crazy, like firsthand. Yeah.
1: So on the note of like kind of getting to know them on a different level, pull back the curtain a little bit more for us. And what is it kind of when the cameras are not rolling? And because they do, you know, showcase themselves and pretty honestly, I think on social media, but when no cameras on them, what is it like being with this team?
0: I think they're just, like, they're professionals in the limelight, like you said, but they're just a group of girls that, like, love to hang out and have fun. Like, they're such jokesters. I know you had Ryan and T on the show, and like, honestly, that them on your show is not that different from how they are, like, just in a normal moment. They just love to mess around and goof around with each other, and I think it's really cool to just see that they are, like, outside of the court, just best friends, which I know it, like, happens a ton on teams, but it's really special when you have a team that's so talented, and it seems just like everyone gets along, because that I feel like is harder to find than people think it is in college sports. So I've noticed that they're just so fun, genuine, goofy to be around. And I love hanging out like around them whenever we're on trips, and it makes my day. I literally never know what they're going to say next. So it's definitely fun.
1: A lot of different personalities that you get to kind of get to know.
0: Totally.
1: So another thing that people might not know, you helped, and I thought this was just so cool, when Harper Murray, gave the team, gifted the team, that was the word I was looking for, some Adidas gear.
0: Yes.
1: And you were part of that video that she put out, and I thought that was just a neat experience. What was that like for you when she surprised everybody? Nobody knew it was coming, but you were in on it.
0: Yeah, so she'd reached out to me and got me in the loop with Aaron, too, our equipment director for volleyball, and she was like, I'm going to surprise the team. Adidas helped me, like, get all this gear for the girls, and I really want to, like, show off to them. She also got them, I don't know if people knew this, but she also got everyone's, like, favorite candy, just which I think is really cute. Just, like, little things like that. It wasn't just, like, here's a bunch of gear. Here's also, like, something special for you. And she got these bows that she was so excited about because she was going to, like, color code the bow to each class and stuff. She's very, like, detail-oriented, which I don't think a lot of people would know. But, yeah, she just came to us and was like, I really want to do this for my team. They have been so supportive, and, you know, she's, like, no stranger to the limelight. So I feel like she's like, I just want to give back to them because I feel like they should be as supported as I am. And, like, yeah, we shot it, and everyone loved it. They all got these cool shoes, like, two sets of shoes from Adidas. And I just think it was a really neat thing for her as a teammate. And I think everyone had fun. So
1: I think she would have done that. Not on camera, but she has an NIL deal with Adidas.
0: Yeah.
1: But I feel like, you know, people might say, oh, she just did that for the cameras. I feel like she would have done it, but she also has a deal with Adidas. So she wanted to, you know, support. It was a fun way to kind of do an NIL deal or fulfill an NIL deal and kind of give back to her teammates.
0: Absolutely. And too, you know, she, like, it's not like Adidas said, here's a bunch of gear and you can give it to your teammates. She, like, picked it out, worked with them and said, like, I'm buying this gear for my team, and she genuinely wanted to gift them something. And I thought the whole thing was very, very cool.
1: Yeah, that is cool. Okay, so when you're coming up with ideas that you want to do for this team, how does that process work for you?
0: Yeah, I know, and people might think this is crazy, but I don't have a hard set content calendar the way I think a lot of people think social media managers do. I have, like, important stuff, like, okay, we have matches these days, these weeks, and, like, any big news that's coming out. Obviously, that's all listed out in a calendar. But I mostly just pay attention to trends because there's always new trends. There's always really creative stuff that people are coming up with. And then if there is a trend that's, like, really, really big and overdone, I'm like, okay, how can we spin it and make it ours? I remember, like, this wasn't a trend, but for example, it was National Coaches Day, and pretty much every team is like, hey, let's go post pictures of our coaches. And I was like, what's one way we could just make it a little bit different? And then Rafi had these beautiful clips. He's one of our student videographers, these beautiful clips of coaches when we hosted for Serve in PBA, because we don't usually play in that arena. And I was like, oh, let's use these. Like, where are they going to be otherwise? We almost never get to post the coaches, so just stuff like that. How can we make it stand out and be a little bit different from everyone else? Because I don't want us to just be so copy and paste. Obviously, we still need to maintain a brand, but just trying to be a little bit more outside the box when it comes to putting out content.
1: So we were talking about Coach Cook when the announcement happens, and you were behind the scenes also with the transition and doing a lot of that stuff. But what has it been like working with Danny Buss from Kelly and kind of getting her into, because I think she's kind of, you know, when she got here, she had to do a lot of media and all that kind of stuff. But what has it been like working with her and throughout her first year?
0: Danny is amazing. I feel like I remember talking to her probably within her first week, I think being here for like good. It'd been when you interviewed her for her like welcome interview. But I just thanked her for basically letting me stay on and get to work for her staff, because I think college sports is so crazy these days. Like in football, if a coach came in and cleaned house, no one really bats an eye. And I think the same argument could be made with volleyball. I mean, she was an elite coach coming from one elite program to another. And so, you know, I feel like she could have done everything, like brought her own people that she loved and trusted, and it would have made complete sense. So I just felt very honored that she allowed me to keep my job. And then working with her has been really cool. Her and Coach Cooker, they're different in a lot of ways, but I'd say the one thing they have in common is they're both just like, they have this kind of like coolness to them. Like, I don't know how to describe it, but we like, she's just such a cool person. I feel like I still get intimidated sometimes, and I've traveled with her team now for a year, and so I have that under my belt, but even sometimes I'm still like, okay, be cool when you're talking to Danny. she's a cool cat, and I think she's also opened up a new side of the team that I haven't seen before, because, you know, she's a woman and she's younger, so she, I think, can relate a lot more to the girls, and she played here, so they just have a lot to talk about, and that's been really cool to see the dynamic kind of shift between the two.
1: Yeah, and it seems like a lot of people have said that, too, that it's just the way that they're so similar, but they're different in good ways, too. You had talked about, you know, the student aspect of it. You were one, and you are out there all the time. I can see it for myself, you know, training, helping students. Why has that been important for you, and how much do you enjoy that part of it, too?
0: Yeah, I really enjoy working with students, especially because, you know, I went here, like you said, and I was a student. But I just wanted them to have the same opportunities I did. Like, I got to travel as a student, which I felt super fortunate for, because that's a huge privilege. And just make sure that the second they graduate, they're super marketable as a worker, because I think now more than ever, it's really difficult to find a job, especially in media. It's just so competitive out there. And so one thing we've been emphasizing is like, just try to learn everything. Like, even if you're not amazing at video or amazing at graphic design, at least learn the basics, because I think that's what helped me get into this job kind of early, is that I was really trying to expand my skill set and was just saying yes to everything. Like, we've had students that are like, I just want to be a photographer and that's it. And then they would like really struggle to find a job after. And then we've had other students that did everything and they got offers a lot quicker. So I think being able to give feedback, especially when I've been in their shoes, has been really helpful. And I joke that like all these kids are so much more talented than me when I applied, that sometimes if we applied at the same time, I wouldn't have gotten the internship. They don't believe me, but I do think that's true. So I just think, yeah, their talent is insane and it's only gonna grow.
2: Again, that was Izzy Pineda. That full episode, full conversation will be out tomorrow as a part of Husker Women's Wednesday. That was just a small portion of it. So you'll be able to check it out tomorrow on our Huskers podcast platforms and our Huskers YouTube channel as well. All right, coming up next, we've got another new summer series. The boys have talked me into. So we're going to get to that next. So stay tuned. You might like it, might hate it. We'll see.
3: You take a chair to the back of the head of these segments before we've ever even had them.
1: I have
3: Christopher Sullivan Diaz.
1: It's actually my idea. It's my idea. I know. It was my idea.
3: I know. The segment I brought to the show yesterday, that was quickly got the kibosh.
1: No, it just not for every night of the week.
3: All right. Sure.
1: It's a Monday night episode.
3: Camden poured Monday his night. Entire soul into
1: so,
3: it.
1: So, anyways, that's coming up next. Keep it here on Sports Nightly. 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
2: Welcome back to Sports Nightly. Kyle Crooks. I'm Jessica Cooney. Also now joined by the Christopher Sullivan Diaz. And we got another new segment for you here tonight. We're debuting all of them here this week, and except for Joke of the Week has been longstanding. It's coming back on Thursday.
3: Despite but, your efforts to kill it.
2: We are, I've never done that. We are, yeah, trying out some new things here this week. And if you don't like them, we'll probably keep doing them. So this is my idea, and I don't know why, because I'm terrible at trivia.
3: Jess, you're drifting out of camera here. Come on.
2: No. That's all Camden's fault. We're gonna have all these things, but tonight's trivia night, so we'll see what. And honestly, we kind of gave them a little bit of freedom to see what they do with it. So, Chris, you're in charge tonight.
16: I am.
2: What do you got for us?
16: I wanted to bring a Trebek type energy, so I'm doing Jeopardy style questions. You guys got to raise your hands to buzz in.
2: Okay. Mm-hmm. Why is Kyle wearing sunglasses?
16: Poker face.
2: Oh. Okay.
3: I mean business.
2: All right.
16: He's a real deal gambler. All right, but not like
3: really.
16: Swordsby.
3: Not like Swordsby. Please.
16: We've talked about that enough. All right. So first question. Number of states that touch the Pacific Ocean. Jess, you're first.
2: 3.
16: Wrong.
3: 3.
16: You can't buzz back in. You got to have the opportunity to steal.
3: I'm going to go with 6.
16: Wrong.
2: It's 5. I missed Hawaii and Alaska.
16: It's 5. So Jess does get the point here. And it is best out of five.
1: Okay. All right.
16: Okay. A little bit of sports question. Any movie buffs in the chat? Kevin Costner starred in this 1989 film based on the novel Shoeless Joe.
0: Bull Durham.
16: Yes. Wrong.
0: Oh.
3: It's the Black Sox movie. I don't know the name of it, though.
16: Took place in Iowa.
3: Oh, A Field of Dreams.
1: Oh, yeah. You know David Benning's never seen that movie.
16: All right. We're up at 1-1.
1: Okay.
16: Got to lock in. This West Coast team is the only one whose city and name are both in Spanish. Kyle?
3: Los Angeles.
16: Wrong.
3: City and name.
16: So
3: I have to say the team?
16: It is a West Coast city whose team name is in Spanish, and their city's name is also in Spanish.
3: Okay.
0: Can you tell us what sport?
16: Baseball.
3: Oh, how come she got... I didn't get that when I buzzed in.
0: Well, no, I didn't buzz in. I'm saying for both of us because I didn't buzz in.
3: Oh, I know the answer to this, too.
16: Do you defer?
0: I didn't raise my hand. I just said, give us a hint, so...
16: Kyle?
3: Los Angeles Angels?
16: Nope.
0: Padres.
16: Well, you got it now.
0: Okay.
16: Yeah. So Jess is up 2-1 with the opportunity to ice it here. We still have 5 questions no matter what. So this is a football question. Backwards or a double handoff football play, what is it called?
0: Is it a reverse?
16: Just got it. All right. Well, this one was going to be our final one. It was going to sort of be a toss-up if you could tie it. this famous PBS bird has a star on Hollywood's Walk of Fame, Kyle.
3: Big Bird.
16: That's right. That's right.
1: I knew that one.
16: So the inaugural trivia section...
3: Yeah. I like it.
0: I like it.
3: I didn't get enough time to process what you were saying with the football question.
0: Oh, okay. Excuses.
16: You know what? We're going to have another segment next week.
3: I want to say this. I think Christopher showed up.
0: Yeah,
3: I think
0: great job, Christopher.
3: I think the questions are very well done.
16: Thank you.
0: I like it. So you can save the 5 we didn't get to for next week.
3: And again, don't let audience out there, don't let Jess do what she did to Joke of the Week.
0: Listen,
3: to Trivia Tuesday.
0: This was my idea, so of course I'm going to keep it. So,
3: yeah.
0: All right.
3: Wasn't Joke of the Week, or was that Greg's idea way back when?
0: I think it was Greg's. Yeah, it was Greg's idea. He wanted to kill it, but the audience loved it so much. We went to a speaking engagement, and we were talking about dropping it, and in the audience, they raised their hand, like, please don't cancel Joke of the Week.
3: Wow.
0: And so we kept it going. So it's been around for a while now.
16: So
0: I think
16: we need
0: going
16: your support
0: years.
16: For Trivia Tuesday.
3: Show your support. Text it.
16: And Pop Culture Mondays as well.
0: Oh, yeah. Gotta get to a break. We're back to wrap up the show next.
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2: 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Welcome back. Final couple minutes left for us here on this Tuesday night edition of Sports Nightly. Shane says Trivia Tuesday is a keeper, Chris. So you got some fans.
3: It's all about Chris.
2: It is.
3: I think Chris,
2: your opinion does not matter to me.
3: Now, I wasn't going to say anything, and now I'm going to say it. There's significant allegations
2: that
3: need to be put out, because as people can go back and watch the tape, I was looking straight forward the whole time. Shane was all over the answers.
2: Oh, with your sunglasses on?
3: Shane was all over the answers, right? And I didn't realize that some of these answers were on the chat.
2: I was not looking at
3: that. And I'm not saying anything. I'm just saying that questions need to be answered.
2: Listen, I didn't get Field of Dreams. He got that one. The only one he had on there was Padres. And I got that by default because you guessed wrong. So I guess the only other Major League Baseball team that was by default. You can narrow it down. You guessed one.
3: I'm just throwing it out there.
2: I thought of the other two. Padres.
3: How much did she win by, Chris?
2: Three.
3: You won 3-2.
2: Oh, because he had Big Bird and...
3: Again, I'm not making any allegations.
2: Nope.
3: I'm just simply asking questions.
2: One fair and square. So, you just are a sore loser because you didn't get the reverse. That's why you're mad.
3: Nuh-uh. Nuh-uh. You know what? I'm sick of this show tonight. Let's end it right here. That's it.
2: Oh, okay.
3: It's done.
2: Well, we do only have 30 seconds left, so you can go pout. But come up tomorrow. We're going to talk a lot of hoops. Because,
3: let's do it.
2: We're going to bring you one of my newcomer conversations. And we're going to dive into the making of this documentary that's coming out on Monday. And it's been a lot of work poured into it. A magical season. They're going to show all about the behind-the-scenes kind of stories. I know Kent Pavelka is going to be a big part of it as well. So we're going to dive into the people that are producing it with Drew Sukup and Sam Rice. So it should be a great conversation. So all that coming up tomorrow night. Have a great night.
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12: ABC News, I'm Dave Packer. A new escalation in the Middle East. Late today, the United States launching retaliatory strikes against Iran after the downing of a U.S. helicopter near the Strait of Hormuz, hit by an Iranian drone near the coast of Oman.
26: The Apache helicopter was on a late-night mission patrolling the strait to deter small Iranian boats from threatening U.S. warships or commercial vessels when the Iranian drone sent it crashing into the sea. Both pilots escaped the sinking helicopter, and a remarkable rescue mission was launched just hours before dawn.
12: ABC's Martha Raddatz. In the California governor primary, ABC News projects Republican Steve Hilton will be the second candidate to advance to the general election, where he'll face Democrat Javier Becerra. And the polls have closed in Maine, where voters will decide whether oyster farmer Graham Plattner will be the Democratic Party's nominee to take on longtime Republican Senator Susan Collins in November. This is ABC News. 4 days before the World Cup kicks off in Los Angeles, a deal has been reached, keeping concession workers on the job.
27: We reached a tentative agreement at SoFi Stadium.
28: Declaring victory, around 2,000 concession workers, servers, bartenders, and dishwashers have a deal with their third-party employer, keeping them on the job during the World Cup and for the next almost 2 years at SoFi Stadium. Kurt Peterson is with Unite Here, Local 11.
27: Most workers will earn more than $40 an hour, and many will earn substantially more.
28: He says workers are also keeping the right to strike if ICE or the Department of Homeland Security do immigration enforcement at SoFi Stadium. Alex Stone, ABC News, Los Angeles.
12: European Union regulators have ordered Facebook parent company Meta to restore access to WhatsApp for rival AI chatbot makers. Antitrust regulators did not accept Meta's offer to charge third-party AI developers to access to WhatsApp. Dave Packer, ABC News.
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31: The NCN AccuWeather forecast for tonight calls for a slight chance of showers and thunderstorms, with a low getting down to around 74. Partly sunny for tomorrow, then gradually becoming sunny and breezy, high near 93. South winds 15 to 20, becoming west-northwest in the afternoon. Winds could gust as high as 30 miles per hour, then a 40% chance of showers and thunderstorms on Wednesday night, low near 67. And that is your NCN AccuWeather forecast on KWBE.
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1: KWBE and the Gage Development Coalition are excited to bring you another Party Palooza this summer. 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Our Party Palooza will feature the music of the Happy Endings Band of Omaha performing on the Mechanical Room at East U-Stop Stage. 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
3: ABC News, I'm Dave Packard. Texas 19-year-old Carmelo Anthony sentenced this evening to 35 years for stabbing a rival high school athlete during a track meet. Earlier today, a jury found Anthony guilty in the murder of 17-year-old Austin Metcalf. More explosions tonight in Tehran after U.S. forces began launching self-defense strikes in response, says SEDCOM, to Iran's attack on a U.S. Army Apache helicopter.
4: The president made it clear to me that these U.S. strikes on Iran are specifically in response to Iran's downing of that Apache helicopter. He does not see this as the beginning of a major new offensive against the Iranians. This is a response to what they did with our helicopter last night, the president told me, and I believe the response should be very strong, very powerful, and that's what this is.
3: ABC's Jonathan Curl. In the slow tally for California's primary for governor, the ABC News can now project Republican Steve Hilton will face Javier Becerra in November. This is ABC News. Just in time for beach season, the FDA is expanding our sunscreen options.
5: It's the first new ultraviolet filter for sunscreen in more than 20 years. New here, it's been around in other countries for years. Now the FDA deems Bemotrizinol safe for our skin. ABC News medical contributor Dr. Darian Sutton says the ingredient doesn't absorb into the bloodstream as much as current chemical options.
6: A lot of scientific studies have shown that it can absorb so much that it gets into your blood. And although we have not seen signs of harm in human studies, that can be problematic at high levels.
5: And the new sunscreen lasts longer. Wayne Cabot, ABC News.
3: A federal judge today permanently blocked Alabama from using nitrogen gas to execute a death row inmate. Jeffrey Lee was scheduled to be executed Thursday, U.S. District Judge Emily Marks declaring the method violated the constitutional ban on cruel and unusual punishment. The case is expected to go to the Supreme Court. Dave Packer, ABC News.
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11: The NC and AccuWeather forecast for tonight calls for a slight chance of showers and thunderstorms, with a low getting down to around 74. Partly sunny for tomorrow, then gradually becoming sunny and breezy, high near 93. South winds 15 to 20, becoming west-northwest in the afternoon. Winds could gust as high as 30 miles per hour, then a 40% chance of showers and thunderstorms on Wednesday night, low near 67. And that is your NC and AccuWeather forecast on KWBE.
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0: Gloria Gaynor on KWBE 1450 AM, 94.7 on the FM dial. Coming up, the Doobie Brothers. But right now, here's Michael Jackson.
1: You know, you make me feel so good inside. I've always wanted a girl just like you. Such a purity. Pretty young thing. Ooh.

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1: ABC News, I'm Dave Packer. U.S. Central Command said its retaliatory strikes in Iran are completed. President Trump spoke with ABC's Jonathan Carl about his reasoning.
2: The president made it clear to me that these U.S. strikes on Iran are specifically in response to Iran's downing of that Apache helicopter. He brought up the peace deal that he is trying to negotiate with the Iranians. It seemed clear to me that even as he was ordering U.S. attacks on Iran, he still believes he can get a peace deal with the Iranians.
1: Primary night in several states. ABC News projects Oysterman Graham Plattner wins the Democratic primary in Maine and will face Republican Susan Collins in November. In South Carolina, we project incumbent Lindsey Graham will win the Republican primary for U.S. Senate. And after a week after the primary in California, ABC News can now project Republican Steve Hilton will face Democrat Javier Becerra in the race for governor there. This is ABC News. Anthropic has a new artificial intelligence model that's powerful, but not too powerful. ABC's Mike Dubusky explains.
3: Anthropic is releasing a new model called Fable 5 that it says has the same level of capability as Mythos. That was the AI technology Anthropic previewed earlier this year without releasing it to the general public due to concerns bad actors could use it to exploit vulnerabilities in major businesses or governments. The company says Fable 5 gets around this by handing off certain prompts and queries to a less powerful model.
1: Police in the Bay Area are searching for three suspects who stole $15,000 worth of Pokemon cards in a smash-and-grab heist at a Brentwood store. That robbery just days after thieves got away with $40,000 worth of Pokemon cards from a store in New Jersey. Pokemon cards have risen in value, driven in part by nostalgia as the brand turns 30 years old. Experts say the cards can be hard to trace and easy to sell. Dave Packer, ABC News.
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6: The NC and AccuWeather forecast for tonight calls for a slight chance of showers and thunderstorms, with a low getting down to around 74. Partly sunny for tomorrow, then gradually becoming sunny and breezy. High near 93. South winds 15 to 20, becoming west-northwest in the afternoon. Winds could gust as high as 30 miles per hour. Then a 40% chance of showers and thunderstorms on Wednesday night. Low near 67. And that is your NC and AccuWeather forecast on KWBE.
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1936, Salzburg, January 27th, Wolfgang Amadeus is born. 1761, at the age of 5, Amadeus begins composing. 1773, he writes his first piano concerto. 1782, Wolfgang Amadeus Mozart marries Constance Weber. 1784, Wolfgang Amadeus Mozart becomes a Freemason. 1791, Mozart composes the Magic Flute. On December 5th of that same year, Mozart dies. 1985, Austrian rock singer Falco records

Always amazed at Brad Delp and how he can hit those high notes. 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Still to come, Night Ranger, but right now, here's Pat Benatar.

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1: ABC News, I'm Dave Packer. We're tracking primaries tonight in four key states. In the main Democratic Senate primary, ABC News projecting Graham Plattner will move on to face Republican Susan Collins in November. In South Carolina, we project incumbent U.S. Senator Lindsey Graham will win the Republican primary for the U.S. Senate. And a week after the primary in California, ABC News can now project that Republican Steve Hilton will face Democrat Javier Becerra in the race for governor there. More explosions tonight in Tehran after U.S. forces launched self-defense strikes in response, says CENTCOM, to Iran's attack on a U.S. Army Apache helicopter.
2: But tonight, Iran vowing a decisive response to the U.S. and any nation here in the Middle East hosting U.S. bases.
1: ABC's Martha Raddatz in Jerusalem. Texas, 19-year-old Carmelo Anthony sentenced this evening to 35 years for stabbing a rival high school athlete during a track meet. This is ABC News. Nick Reiner is asking a court to force the estate of his murdered parents to pay out trust money that Reiner says is due him. He alleges his siblings cut off all money after he was accused of killing their parents, director Rob and Michelle Reiner. ABC's Alex Stone has more from Los Angeles.
3: These court filings that have been made in probate court answer a lot about what has gone on behind the scenes among the Reiner children after their parents were murdered. Famed attorney Alan Jackson was representing Nick Reiner, and then Alan Jackson abruptly quit the case in January. The court filings confirm Nick Reiner's siblings cut off money to pay for Jackson. Reiner is now saying he should get trust money that his parents set aside for him so he can pay to bring back Alan Jackson. Jackson says in the court filing he is ready and willing to again represent Reiner.
1: The Carolina Hurricanes win Game 4 of the Stanley Cup Finals, beating the Vegas Golden Knights 5-3. The finals are now tied at 2 games apiece. Dave Packer, ABC News.
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6: The NC and AccuWeather forecast for tonight calls for a slight chance of showers and thunderstorms, with a low getting down to around 74. Partly sunny for tomorrow, then gradually becoming sunny and breezy, high near 93. South winds 15 to 20, becoming west-northwest in the afternoon. Winds could gust as high as 30 miles per hour, then a 40% chance of showers and thunderstorms on Wednesday night, low near 67. And that is your NC and AccuWeather forecast on KWBE.
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A song that was banned by my college instructor back in broadcasting school, Hot Chocolate and You Sexy Thing on KWBE. 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

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Coming up, I have Kenny Loggins and The Boss, but right now, here are the Stones.

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1: And AccuWeather forecast for the overnight early morning hours calls for a slight chance of showers and thunderstorms with a low getting down in the mid-70s. Later on today, sunny with a high near 93. Breezy conditions, south winds 15 to 20, becoming west-northwest in the afternoon. Winds could gust as high as 30 miles per hour. For tonight, 40% chance of storms, low near 67. And then on Thursday, a 30% chance of storms, a high near 84.
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Hope all of you listening out there are having a great night so far, and welcome to the Late Night Hours here on KWBE. As always, whether you're working the graveyard shift, cruising around town, or just up with your thoughts, I'm glad you're here. My name is Alex Veneman, and I'll be keeping you company tonight. 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
4: The NCN AccuWeather forecast for the overnight early morning hours calls for a slight chance of showers and thunderstorms with a low getting down to the mid-70s. Later on today, sunny with a high near 93. Breezy conditions, south winds 15 to 20 becoming west-northwest in the afternoon. Winds could gust as high as 30 miles per hour. For tonight, 40% chance of storms, low near 67. And then on Thursday, a 30% chance of storms with a high near 84.
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Coming up at the top of the next here on 1450 AM, 94.7 FM, we got Tommy Two-Tone as well as Philip Bailey with Phil Collins on cue. 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

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That's right, it's Morning Trivia, brought to you by Frontier Appliance of Beatrice, as well as Hoopscat Bratsks of Beatrice. Playing for you now here on our late night hours, it's Alanis Morissette with Hand in My Pocket. I'm broke.

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0: Coming up next here on KWBE, we got Killer Queen by Her Majesty Queen, as well as Fine Young Cannibals with She Drives Me Crazy right after that. But first, before we get to any of that, let's take a quick peek at the weather forecast.
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4: The NC and AccuWeather forecast for the overnight early morning hours calls for a slight chance of showers and thunderstorms, with a low getting down to the mid-70s. Later on today, sunny with a high near 93. Breezy conditions, south winds 15 to 20, becoming west-northwest in the afternoon. Winds could gust as high as 30 miles per hour. For tonight, 40% chance of storms, low near 67. And then on Thursday, a 30% chance of storms, a high near 84.
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0: 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And it goes something like this.

That was the 1979 classic pop music by M here on KEWBE. Playing for you now, it's Old Time Rock and Roll by Bob Seger. Just stay-

That was Tony Basil here on KWBE. We had Fleetwood Mac just before that. Coming up next, we got America, as well as Denise Williams on cue. But playing for you right now for our late night hours, it's Gary Wright.

0: Blind for you next year on KWBE 1450 AM, 90.7 FM, we got Modern English with I Melt With You, as well as Simon and Garfunkel and the Go-Go's right after that, but first, the weather.
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9: DNC and AccuWeather forecast for the overnight early morning hours calls for a slight chance of showers and thunderstorms, with a low getting down in the mid-70s. Later on today, sunny with a high near 93. Breezy conditions, south winds 15 to 20, becoming west-northwest in the afternoon. Winds could gust as high as 30 miles per hour. For tonight, 40% chance of storms, low near 67. And then on Thursday, a 30% chance of storms, a high near 84.
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Line for you, top of the next year on KWBE. We got Def Leppard as well as the Proclaimers on Cube. Up playing for you right now for our late night hours. 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

0: Coming up next here on KWBE, we got Cold as Ice by Foreigner, as well as one of my personal favorites, Electric Light Orchestra with Hold On Tight. But first, before we get to any of that, let's take a quick peek at the weather.
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5: The NC and AccuWeather forecast for the overnight early morning hours calls for a slight chance of showers and thunderstorms, with a low getting down to the mid-70s. Later on today, sunny with a high near 93. Breezy conditions, south winds 15 to 20, becoming west-northwest in the afternoon. Winds could gust as high as 30 miles per hour. For tonight, 40% chance of storms, low near 67. And then on Thursday, a 30% chance of storms, a high near 84.
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That was Bob Seger with his 1978 classic, Hollywood Nights, here on KWBE, playing for you now on 1450 AM, 95.7 on that FM dial. It's Mr. Long Island himself, Billy Joel, with Piano Man.

That was Jackson Brown here on KWBE. We had CCR just before that. Coming up next, we got Cyndi Lauper as well as Tom Cochran on cue. But playing for you right now for our late night hours, it's The Emotions.

0: line for you next year on KWBE, we got the Bengals, Cheap Trick, as well as Bananarama on Q, but first, the weather.
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4: The NCN AccuWeather forecast for the overnight early morning hours calls for a slight chance of showers and thunderstorms, with a low getting down to the mid-70s. Later on today, sunny with a high near 93. Breezy conditions, south winds 15 to 20, becoming west-northwest in the afternoon. Winds could gust as high as 30 miles per hour. For tonight, 40% chance of storms, low near 67. And then on Thursday, a 30% chance of storms, a high near 84.
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We're nearing the end of our late night hours here on KWBE. Hope all of you listening out there had a great night, and I hope I helped just to make it a little bit better. Playing for you now here on 1450 AM, 94.7 FM, it's Simple Minds with Don't You. This has been Alex Veneman, wishing every single one of you out there a wonderful Wednesday.

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1: ABC News. I'm Sherry Preston. Another round of primaries in the books. Graham Plattner will be taking on Susan Collins in the Maine Senate race. Nancy Mace will not be in the runoff for South Carolina governor. And now that the votes have fully been counted in California, we know Steve Hilton will be competing against Javier Becerra in the California governor's race this fall. The U.S. launching airstrikes early this morning against Iran after blaming Tehran for the strike that took down an Army Apache helicopter. Iran striking back, says ABC's Karen Waugh.
2: Iran saying it launched strikes toward American targets in the region, including the Navy's 5th Fleet in Bahrain. Nearby Jordan says it also shot down 5 incoming missiles fired toward an area hosting U.S. forces. And Kuwait says it intercepted hostile aerial targets as well.
1: In Hong Kong, 7 people and 2 companies charged with manslaughter and conspiracy following a fire last year that engulfed 7 apartment buildings and left 168 people dead. This is ABC News. A Texas teenager now sentenced to 35 years behind bars after being convicted of murdering another teenager at a high school track meet. Police say 19-year-old Carmelo Anthony stabbed Austin Metcalf in the chest. Defense lawyers say it was self-defense. Here's ABC's Matt Rivers.
3: We can't ignore the racial impact of all of this. The jury being all white, the black community there in McKinney, Texas, very upset about in the beginning. And the discourse online that has come out from the very beginning of this, where it was a black defendant, a white victim in this now convicted murder, that has certainly shaped the online discourse and made it quite heated at this point. So it's going to be interesting to see what happens in the community there.
1: Some thieves have a new target, the airbag in your steering wheel. Chicago has seen thousands of thefts of airbags already this year, compared with less than a couple of hundred in recent years. Police are suggesting that drivers start using steering wheel locks to try to ward off the crooks. I'm Sherry Preston, ABC News.
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6: Soybeans and hogs were lower, corn was mixed, cattle were mostly higher. Hello, I'm Megan Grebner with your commodity market update on Brownfield. When it comes to short stature corn, it all started with Stein. For decades, they've been focused on unique hybrids that deliver top yield. Stein invented short stature corn, then perfected it. Stein has yield. Soybeans were lower on fund and technical selling. The good to excellent rating for beans fell a percent this week to 65%. The trade is also looking for signs that China is purchasing soybeans. There has been nothing confirmed. July beans down 2 at 11.13¾. August beans down 2.5 at 11.18¾. Corn was mixed on spread trade. The good to excellent rating for corn is 67%. The USDA reported a sale of 120,000 metric tons to unknown destinations for the current marketing year. July corn was up 3/4 at 419.5. September corn unchanged at 427.5. The wheat complex was mixed. Winter wheat harvest is 11% complete. Spring wheat is rated 52% good to excellent. There are concerns that production in the southern hemisphere could be reduced because of higher energy costs. In Chicago, July wheat was up 2 at 585¼. September wheat up a penny at 596¾. In Kansas City, July wheat was up a penny at 630¾. And in Minneapolis, July wheat was up 2, down 2 at 617½. Live and feeder cattle were mostly higher on tight ready numbers, waiting for direct business to develop. Box beef was mixed at midday. August live's up 297 at 239.70. October live's up 277 at 232.12. August feeder cattle were up 345 at 354.15. Hogs were lower on fund and technical selling and ongoing concerns about demand. July lean hogs down 122 at 96.15. August lean hogs down 145 at 94.70. I'll have closing cash numbers on Brownfield coming up.
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6: Direct cash cattle trade activity was pretty quiet Tuesday. A few bids did surface in Nebraska at $403, but those were passed. Current asking prices in Texas are at $258 to $260 live, but no bids were on the table. Boxed beef closed mixed with light and moderate demand for solid offerings. Choice up 70 cents at $392.90. Select was $1.16 lower at $376.93. Estimated cattle slaughter was 109,000 head. Cash hogs closed higher with a solid negotiated run. Barrows and gilts at the National Daily Direct up $1.37 with a weighted average of 97.48. The Iowa Minnesota closed $1.34 higher with a weighted average of 97.52. The Western Corn Belt up $1.37 with a weighted average of 97.48. Pork values closed sharply lower, down 250 at 95.96. Butts dropped more than $8 on Tuesday, and estimated hog slaughter was 485,000 head. I'm Megan Grebner for Brownfield.
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17: Well, here we are, middle of the work week. 77 degrees our temperature this morning. 77, relative humidity right up there at 64%. For today, it's going to be a little bit on the breezy side. Lots of sunshine this afternoon and a high temperature of 92. For tonight, 60% chance of rain. Overnight low 67. 40% chance of rain tomorrow. That's mainly in the morning. Your high Thursday around 83. It'll be breezy and sunny in the afternoon. On Friday, we're looking at temperatures around 85 with mostly sunny skies. It's 77 this hour here at KWBE. Good morning.

0: Steve Winwood and Higher Love on KWBE. Good Wednesday morning. Rise and shine as we get this day underway. 10th day of June. Already 10 days into this month. Our temperature is 77. We're going to get up to about around 92 today. Going to be a little bit on the breezy side. Then for tonight, could see some rain overnight. 60% chance. Overnight low dropping into the upper 60s. For tomorrow, a little chance of rain in the morning. Otherwise, sunny in the afternoon. Your high Thursday going to be around 83. 77 this hour as we check back in with the Brownfield Network.
1: Another slow day for direct cash cattle business and cash hogs close higher. Good morning, I'm Megan Grebner with Brownfield Livestock Market Report. Direct cash cattle trade activity was pretty quiet on Tuesday. A few bids did surface in Nebraska at $403. Those were passed. Current asking prices in Texas are at $258 to $260 live, but there were no bids on the table. The rest of cattle country was quiet. Look for significant trade volume to hold out until later in the week. At the Callaway Livestock Center in Missouri, steer calves weighing 400 to 500 pounds were steady, and steer calves 500 to 550 pounds and 600 to 650 pounds were mostly $5 to $10 lower. Heifers 500 to 600 pounds were mostly $5 to $12 lower. The USDA says demand was good on a moderate to heavy offering. Medium and large one feeder steer 654 to 685 pounds brought $416.50 to $450. Medium and large one feeder heifer 606 to 617 pounds brought $408 to $423. Box beef closed mixed with light and moderate demand for solid offerings. Choice was up 70 cents at $392.90. Select was $1.16 lower at $376.93. Estimated cattle slaughter was 109,000 head, down 1,000 on the week and down more than 9,000 on the year. Cash hogs closed higher with a solid negotiated run. Processors have been much more aggressive in their procurement efforts to start the week. Demand for U.S. pork on the global market has had some bright spots, but there are still lingering long-term concerns about strength. Pork remains a competitively priced protein in the retail space, which could provide a boost to domestic demand. Barrels and gilts at the National Daily Direct closed $1.37 higher with a weighted average of $97.48. The Iowa Minnesota was $1.34 higher with a weighted average of $97.52. The Western Corn Belt up $1.37 with a weighted average of $97.48. Pork values were sharply lower, down $2.50 at $95.96. Butts dropped more than $8 on Wednesday. And estimated hog slaughter was 485,000 head, down 2,000 on the week and up about 4,000 on the year. At the CME, live and feeder cattle were mostly higher on tight, ready numbers, waiting for direct business to develop, and lean hog futures finished the day lower, concerned about demand. I'm Megan Grebner, Brownfield Ag News.
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You Should Be Dancing, the Bee Gees on KWBE. Coming up next hour, we'll take your calls for birthdays and anniversaries on our birthday line. 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Also on the list, country singer Lee Bryce is 47. And also Sports Illustrated model Kate Upton is 34. Those are your famous faces that are celebrating today. Again, we'll take your calls next hour for local birthdays and anniversaries here on Queeby.

0: Stevie Wonder and Superstition on KWBE. Coming up, music on the way from Steeler's Wheel and Madonna. 77 is our temp right now here at the studios. We're going to get up to about 92 for your high today.
1: Artificial intelligence is becoming a bigger part of agriculture every year. Hello, everyone. I'm Cindy Young with Brownfield, and this is my two cents. From equipment that practically drives itself to software that recommends when to spray, fertilizer, or plant, the technology promises to help farmers be more efficient and productive. I saw a lot of AI innovation at the recent Commodity Classic. There's no doubt it has the potential to help agriculture tackle some big challenges, but like any new technology, it also comes with risks we shouldn't ignore. One concern I hear from farmers is becoming too dependent on technology. Agriculture has always relied on experience and instincts built over years, sometimes generations. When software starts making more of the decisions, there's a risk those instincts get pushed aside, and technology doesn't always work perfectly. If a system crashes or a signal drops during a critical planting or spraying window, farmers still may have to make the call. Data ownership is a big issue. Many tools collect information like yield maps, soil conditions, and equipment performance. Farmers want to know who controls that data and how it might be used in the future. Cybersecurity is also something agriculture hasn't traditionally worried about, but connected equipment and automated systems could be more vulnerable to disruption. AI will likely play a major role in the future of farming. The key is making sure it remains a tool, not a replacement, for experience and judgment farmers bring to the job every day. I'm Cindy Young with Brownfield. That's my two cents.
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Playing the classics here on your early Wednesday morning. Steelers Wheel, Stuck in the Middle with You on KWBE. Well, the World Cup is kicking off tomorrow. Are you ready for it? Or maybe you don't care. There's a new poll out that shows that 54% of Americans are not at all interested in the World Cup tournament. 14% say they are not at all very interested. Only about 13% of the polls say, hey, they're ready for it.

0: Madonna and True Blue on KWBE. News from ABC coming up here at 6. We'll get you an update from our news center after that. Right now, let's check back in one more time this hour with the Brownfield Network.
1: In a string of frontal boundaries on the move, expectations of showers and thunderstorms, you bet, heavy and severe and expanding across the heartland, heat and humidity giving way to a pattern change to markedly cooler air centered on parts of the plains by early next week. Good Wednesday morning, everyone. It's agriculture meteorologist Greg Solier. We're back in with our ag weather today right here on Brownfield Ag News. Well, a hot one yesterday, as it ought to be for early to mid-June across much of the western Corn Belt, back into much of the northern and central plains before those powerful clusters of showers and thunderstorms lit up the radar scope across the Dakotas. Numerous reports of hail and high wind Bismarck south to the Black Hills, Nebraska Panhandle, and from about North Platte south from there into areas of the southern high plains of New Mexico and Texas. Those showers and thunderstorms, while heavy and severe, giving way to significant substantial rainfall on the overnight hours, multi-inch in some areas, but on the wane. Speaking of scattered showers and thunderstorms over a small area, once again, of central and east central Illinois, western Indiana, another quick half to an inch and a half on top of already saturated ground, so keep an eye on those streams and rivers in and around the mid and lower Wabash, and its heat and humidity as well, accompanying some of those scattered showers and thunderstorms this morning relative to the start of the workday into the eastern and southern complex. Otherwise, that next frontal boundary lined up from the Red River Valley of the north into the Oklahoma Panhandle, heading on eastbound. There's a string of these frontal boundaries and a steepening, deepening upper trough to take aim at the Canadian Prairie, the Plain States, with cooling up aloft, cooling at the surface. We'll tell you what that transpires here over the course of the weekend and more so into next week. But the showers and thunderstorms, at least an enhanced risk of severe weather, seeing that this afternoon and evening time into the western Great Lakes region, upper Mississippi Valley, to parts of the western Corn Belt, perhaps trickling east into sections of the mid-Mississippi Valley. Then for the day tomorrow, at least a moderate to enhanced risk of severe weather over a wide area of the eastern through central and southern Corn Belt locales. If you miss out on the severe weather, heads up on another round of drenching rainfall. The rains generally, though, into the half to maybe inch and a half category. Some spots another 2 or 3 inches. And of course, where streams and rivers are at or better than bankful land, or there's standing water in some of these Corn Belt locales into the Midwest, more flooding the story. In any event, keep an eye on the severe weather prospects. Cooler, drier air on the move. Not before, again, the widespread rains later on tomorrow afternoon and tomorrow evening in through the day on Friday in the eastern and southern Corn Belt. Then, as mentioned, a pattern shift as jet stream winds dig and dive in through and around the divide. They'll buckle across the Oklahoma Panhandle. Boy, this is unusual for this point in early summertime. Trademark of, again, the strength of this developing El Nino, and with it, cool air and a slower crop development, but expanding showers and thunderstorms back into the southern plains, much of the Corn Belt, including the dry areas and including Cotton Belt country and northeast from there, mid to late next week. We'll keep you posted. I'm Greg Solier with your ag weather today.
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0: Don't miss it. June 12th. 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

Lionel Richie, and you are on KWBE. 77 degrees our temperature, sunny skies this afternoon, going to be a little bit on the breezy side. We're going to warm up to about 92 for the high. Then for tonight, overnight, we could see some showers develop. About a 60% chance for some rain while we're sleeping. Overnight low tonight, dropping down to about 67. Then for tomorrow, 40% chance of rain in the morning, sunny skies in the afternoon. Your high Thursday expected to be around 83. On Friday, lots of sunshine and a high of 85. It's 77 this hour. Freeze frame!

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1: ABC News, I'm Sherry Preston. American forces striking back at Iran after an Iranian drone hit a U.S. Army Apache helicopter, sending it down near the Strait of Hormuz. ABC's Jonathan Carl speaking with the president as the U.S. attacks were announced.
2: He does not see this as the beginning of a major new offensive against the Iranians. This is a response to what they did with our helicopter last night, the president told me, and I believe the response should be very strong, very powerful, and that's what this is.
1: Iran firing attacks at Bahrain, Jordan, and Kuwait all shot down. ABC News now projecting Republican Steve Hilton will square off against Democrat Javier Becerra in the race for governor in California. Despite recent controversies, Democrat Graham Plattner projected to win the nomination in the Senate race in Maine against incumbent Susan Collins. A Texas teenager has been convicted of killing a fellow high schooler at a track meet, sentenced to 35 years. This is ABC News. The Department of Justice pushing back on a lawsuit challenging this weekend's planned Ultimate Fighting Championship on the White House South Lawn.
3: The Justice Department attacked the plaintiffs who brought the suit, calling them, quote, two people who believe they have superior taste and want to spoil the event for everyone else. They also argued the case lacks any reasonable standing, while describing the timing of the filing as, quote, inexcusable, given the event was first announced nearly a year ago. The Trump administration describes the UFC fight in its filing as, quote, one of the most highly anticipated events in a series to celebrate the 250th birthday of the United States, at one point likening it to the annual Easter egg roll on the South Lawn and congressional picnic. Peter Haralambos, ABC News.
1: And when we talk about the U.S. economy, inflation is still inflating. When the Labor Department's Consumer Price Index for May drops later this morning, experts are expecting it to show prices 4.2% higher than a year ago. I'm Sherry Preston, ABC News.
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8: This is Tim Hackett on KWBE. Our top story from yesterday in southeast Nebraska, the Saline County Sheriff's Office says one man is in custody after he resisted arrest for a few hours Tuesday morning and ultimately injured a police officer by pinning him between vehicles. Crete and Saline County police were first called to the Crete Walmart at 3:30 a.m. Tuesday. There they found 24-year-old Enrique Morales of Oklahoma City driving erratically in a pickup truck. After a standoff, Morales drove his truck into a police officer, pinning him against a patrol car. The officer, who has not yet been named, fired his gun during the exchange, but didn't hit anyone.
9: At that point, the deputy fired one round, which did not strike Morales. He drove away from that location. Officers deployed spike strips in the Walmart parking lot, deflating three of the four tires.
10: That's Creep Police Chief Gary Young. Morales was finally cornered and arrested late Tuesday morning. He is currently facing eight charges, including assault of an officer. The officer was taken to Bryan Health to treat non-life-threatening injuries. A site has not yet been selected as a location for a new Gage County Detention Center and Sheriff's Office, but the public now has some rough potential cost numbers. Another public forum on the project that could be on the November election ballot was held Tuesday night at Beatrice High School, where project leaders outlined four key focuses: safety, cost efficiency, programming, and staff considerations.
11: We want to make sure we get the right size facility. That was high on the list, right, for the vision. We want to make sure it's safe and secure, because part of it is if you toured the current facility, although Gus and his staff are doing a great job, there's some safe and secure concerns with that facility, right? So we got to make sure we do a new facility that does that.
10: Preliminary figures on a 70-bed base project of $40 million shows a 25-year bond issue would add about $4.47 to the local tax levy, with an average annual bond payments of about $2.96 million. If extended to a 30-year bond issue, the levy increase would be about 3.97 cents, with an annual debt service of about $2.8 million. A jail and sheriff's office built at 140 beds is estimated to cost about $55 million. A collision between a train and a farm implement in northeast Kansas claimed a life earlier this week. It happened Monday near Herkimer, Kansas, which is near the Nebraska border and about 25 miles south of Beatrice. The Kansas Highway Patrol says 41-year-old Ryan Friedrichs of Marysville was driving the industrial farm sprayer. He was ejected from the sprayer after the collision and died at the scene. Two of the train conductors, who were men from Fairbury and Endicott, were transported to an area hospital to be treated for serious injuries. This year already, we've seen Nebraskans step up to help after wildfires, severe storms, and other natural disasters. Now people are rallying to help combat a different type of crisis, one that will literally hit close to the heart of many across the state. It's common to see a vehicle called the Bloodmobile at mobile blood drives at schools, businesses, or hospitals like Jefferson Community Health and Life in Fairbury throughout the year. But this big vehicle and the people working inside it are even more relevant now than ever. Last month, the Nebraska Community Blood Bank declared a blood emergency, which happens when the bank's available supply falls below stable levels. As the sole provider of blood for 25 hospitals in the eastern part of the state, local drives like the one held this week in Fairbury are essential to help keep the blood bank's operations pumping.
12: Because of the blood emergency, we have seen a wonderful uptick that the community really starts to rally around and shows up when we need them. We do anticipate, though, as we continue along with summer, it is going to continue being challenging. High schools and colleges, they are over 20% of the blood supply.
10: That's donor recruitment manager Carrie Lundeen. More than 40 people volunteered to donate blood at Fairbury's Drive Monday, which the blood bank says helped produce over 120% more than their goal for the event. The blood bank stats say 68% of the Nebraska population is eligible to donate blood, but only 3% does so. And every person's donation can help save or improve the lives of two or three others. They said they need 1,000 donations every week to bring their supply back into stable status and successfully escape the blood emergency. For more news, head to newschannelnebraska.com. With this KWBE News Update, I'm Tim Hackett.
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17: Sunny and breezy this afternoon across the KWBE listening area. Temperatures in the lower 90s. Winds will be out of the south at around 20 miles per hour, eventually becoming out of the northwest at around 30 miles per hour. Then for tonight, showers are in the forecast. Overnight, 60% chance of rain, 67 for the overnight low. And then for Thursday, 40% chance of rain in the morning, otherwise sunny in the afternoon and breezy with a high of 83. We'll close out the week on Friday with mostly sunny skies and a high of 85.
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22: From the NCN Sports Desk, I'm Jake Bartecki with a sports update. Nebraska men's basketball will take on the Windy City this season. The Huskers will face off with the Butler Bulldogs in Chicago. Nebraska will face off with Butler at Credit Union One Arena on Sunday, November 22nd. That's on the west side of the city in the usual home of the UIC Flames. The matchup will mark just the fourth all-time meeting between Butler and Nebraska and the first since an 80-76 Husker win in the first round of the 2019 NIT. The Stanley Cup Final is all even at 2, 5-3 the final as the Hurricanes take game 4 over Vegas. Big night for Jordan Staal, who scores twice in the win for Carolina. With the series tied up, we head back east to Raleigh for game 5 on Thursday. Meanwhile, NBA Finals, game 4 is tonight. The Knicks leading the series over the Spurs 2-1. The Royals win again. They take the series opener over the Rangers 5-3. Young Jack Caglione with one of the best games of his career. He homers twice to go 3-for-3 with 3 RBIs. On top of that, 5 innings of 2-run ball on 8 hits for Stephen Kolek. He also only struck out 3, but that was very much good enough for the win. It actually ended up being Stephen Gomez to score the win on the mound. The Royals can lock up the series with a win tonight. This has been a sports update on KWBE with sports on your home for the Big Orange and the Big Red. I'm Jake Bartecki.
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0: Hello, I'm Kellen Havikin with the latest ag headlines on Brownfield. Crafting a farm bill for the entire ag industry. CEO of the National Cattlemen's Beef Association, Colin Woodall, says passage of the legislation would bring much-needed certainty to the industry.
1: It's not just about us. We also need to make sure that all of our friends in agriculture are healthy, too. And for us, that's looking at our partners in the corn industry. If corn growers are not in a good place, then it's going to make it harder for us as cattle producers to be successful.
0: The owner of one of the largest sale barns in the country says access to land is contributing to the slow rebuild of the cattle herd. Jackie Moore with Joplin Regional Stockyards in Missouri.
2: Anywhere where cattle country was, somebody that's made a lot of money is investing in those ranches. And it ain't about cattle. It's about hunting. It's about recreation. It's kind of about all those things. We're taking a lot of that country out of the mix. So we know we're going to run many cows there. We're just not going to do that.
0: I'm Kellen Havikin for Brownfield.
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17: 78 degrees at KWBE. We got some rain falling here at the studios. Got a little rain falling in the listening area. Good

0: KWBE and the music of John Cougar Mellencamp hurts so good. 625. Rain falling here in the KWBE listening area. We got this little shower that's moving across the central and northern part of Gage County this hour, and we're getting a little rain here at our studios. Yeah, here we are, middle of the work week, a Wednesday, 10th day of June. You ready for the day? I hope you're ready. We're going to get up to about 92 for the high today. This rain and all the clouds are going to move out. We'll have mostly sunny skies for the day, a little bit on the breezy side, and we're going to get up to about 92. It's a little warm this morning already. We're at 78.
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0: It's time now for this morning's funeral calendar on KWBE, brought to you this morning by Griffiths Huvendick Funeral Home. Sandra Cumroe passed away on June 5th at the age of 84. Massive Christian burial will be this morning at 10:30. At the St. Mary's Catholic Church in Odell. Gertis Meyer Funeral Home in charge of those arrangements. Marilyn Dorn Hammond of Wilbur passed away June 8th at the age of 88. Memorial services for Marilyn Hammond will be Friday, June 12th at 11 a.m. at the Harmon Wright Mortuary in Beatrice. Harmon Wright in charge of those arrangements. Thomas Denton of Beatrice passed away June 7th at the age of 83. Memorial services will be on Saturday, June 20th at 11 a.m. at the Fox Funeral Home of Beatrice. Fox Funeral Home and Cremation Services of Beatrice in charge of those services on Saturday, June 20th for Thomas Denton of Beatrice, who passed away June 7th at the age of 83. That's this morning's funeral calendar on KWBE.
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0: 78 degrees at KWBE with some rain activity here in the area as we've seen some light showers here at our studios this morning. We're going to get up to about 92 today, breezy and sunny this afternoon. Then tonight, a 60% chance of showers and thunderstorms overnight, low 67. For Thursday, 40% chance of rain in the morning, sunny in the afternoon, and again, breezy. Your high tomorrow, 83. It's 78 this morning here at the studios.
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16: It's tea time.
17: I love iced tea. That is my go-to drink. I probably drink way too much of it. Iced tea, yep, thumbs up. So this is my day. Now, we do have a question for you this morning, and that is our question of the day. Is it iced tea, I-C-E-D-T, or is it iced tea, I-C-E-T? What's the correct way? That's what we're asking you this morning on our Facebook page. Our question of the day is it iced tea or iced tea? We're going to talk more about that and get a clarification on that here coming up in just a few minutes. We got the birthday line on the way and your chance to win tickets this morning.

0: A classic from Creedence Clearwater Revival, Fortunate Son on KWBE, 78 degrees our temperature. Some shower activity this morning here in the KWBE listening area. Enough to wet the sidewalks. Could see some more tonight. Overnight tonight, 60% chance. So you may wake up, maybe even to the sound of thunder. We'll see what happens. Temperature-wise for the afternoon today, we're going to be in the 90s. We're at 78 this morning here at KWBE. We have our two-year health program coming up this morning at 8:30. That's the program that comes to you twice a month from the Beatrice Community Hospital. That's on the way this morning at 8:30. But before we get to that, we got another Party Palooza giveaway to do. That'll be coming your way next hour. We'll give you a chance to win a Runza gift certificate and also then get into that drawing for $250 in cash that we'll be drawing for on Friday night at Charles Park at our Party Palooza. So get your name in on that, right? Get your name in. $250 in cash. I'll take it if you don't want it. Anyway, yeah, we'll do that this morning at 7:20 here on KWBE. Right now, we're going to find out who's celebrating.
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0: All right. It's all brought to you by Quilt Stitches and by Premier GM as we go to our phones. Hi. Good morning, KWBE.
2: Good morning, Dave. Today I want to wish our brother-in-law, Kevin Peterson, a very happy birthday, and also a happy anniversary to my sister and her husband, Marilyn and Dale Adams. Anyway, so these wishes are from Herb and March, and everyone have a great day. Thank you.
0: Thank you. Well, today, celebrity birthdays include such folks as Elizabeth Hurley turning 61 today. Also, Faith Evans is 53. Country singer Lee Bryce is turning 47 today. Hi, good morning. You're on the air.
3: Good morning, Dave. We'd like to wish our sister, Sandy Mahler, a happy birthday today, and also our brother-in-law, Junior Zimmerman, a happy birthday today. And this is from David and Carrie.
0: All right. Thanks for calling. Well, they can just celebrate all day with those birthdays. 402-228-5924. 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And Shane West is 48. Played on ER. 402-228-5924. Hi, good morning. You're on the air.
4: Good morning. Hey, I want to wish my husband, Junior Zimmerman, a happy birthday, and we want to wish our sister, Sandy Mahler, and our granddaughter, Naomi Ford, a happy birthday for today.
0: We

0: Hope they have a wonderful day. Thanks for calling this morning.
1: Thank you.
0: You're welcome. Good morning. Oop, they hung up on me. So I have tickets for tomorrow night for Annie at the Community Players Theater here in Beatrice. This is the final weekend of this production. And I have a pair of tickets for tomorrow night. Thursday night, curtain time, 7:30. If you are interested, stay with us. We'll give those away here this morning. Hi, good morning. You're on the air.
2: Hey, good morning. Yeah, we'd like to wish Kevin Peterson a happy birthday and Marilyn and Dale Adams a happy anniversary. And these wishes are from Keith and Deanna and family.
0: How's Keith and Deanna this morning?
2: We're good.
0: How are you? I'm good. I'm having coffee this morning out of my big Texan coffee cup.
2: Can you lift it?
0: I'll tell you what, it's a workout. I think my right arm is going to be stronger than my left after a morning of drinking coffee out of this thing.
2: Oh, Dave.
0: Oh, I appreciate it. I'll tell you what, it's I love it. Yeah, this thing, I'll tell you what, this thing is made pretty sturdy, so...
2: Well, if you think that's heavy, you need to come down and eat that steak.
0: Well, I was thinking to myself, yeah, I can't imagine what a 72-ounce steak must be like. Wow. More than I can handle, that's for sure.
2: Well, I could if I had a week to eat it.
0: There you go, yeah. If you could work out a little bit every day on it, yeah, there you go.
2: That's right.
0: Well, hey, I appreciate you calling this morning, and always good to hear from you. Hope everything is good in Amarillo, Texas.
2: It is. Yep, we've gotten some rain, but always want more. It looks like you're getting a little rain today, so
0: we are.
2: Keeps things green.
0: Yeah, it does. I'll tell you what, it keeps the grass growing, that is for sure. No doubt about it.
2: So. There you go.
0: No doubt about it. Well, hey, have a great day, and thanks again for calling, and... yeah, I'm having a cup of coffee this morning with the big Texan, so there you go.
2: All right, Dave.
0: Have a good one, all right?
2: You too, thank you.
0: Hey, you betcha, Keith, thank you. 402-228-5924. We're not kidding either on the weight of this coffee cup. It's your average-sized coffee cup, but it weighs a ton. Hi, good morning. Well, hello, good morning. You're on the birthday line.
3: Especially when you have strong coffee in it, huh?
0: Maybe so, but that's possibly it, yeah.
3: At least I've heard you make strong coffee.
0: I know. People comment on my coffee.
3: Hey, whatever works. You guys got to keep that body going somehow,
0: that's,
3: huh?
0: That's right. I'll tell you what. Early mornings, you got to have it strong, yes.
3: And I tell you, we went saw Annie last weekend, and it is a fantastic. Those kids did such a marvelous job. All of them did.
0: They all
3: everybody.
0: Did good.
3: We're just so blessed in this area to have that.
0: Well, there's never a doubt. Yeah, when the Community Players puts on a production, it's always good. And I've been reading a lot of great positive comments on this production. And
3: the kids were fantastic. Yeah,
0: That just makes the show. Yes.
3: Anyway, I'd like to wish a very happy birthday to Jeff Collison, Jana Moshman, Lana Clapper, Junior Tim Zimmerman, I can't talk, Susan Barnard, and a happy anniversary to Marv and Lori Ellis, and that comes from Bob and Gwen. Thanks, Dave. You have a good day.
0: You too. Hi, good morning. You're on KWBE.
4: Yeah, I wish a happy birthday to my sister, Cheryl, from Iowa, and this is from Kevin.
0: Well, Kevin, we hope she has a wonderful day. We thank you for calling this morning, and you have a great day, too.
4: You too.
0: All right. Thank you, sir. Hi, good morning, KWBE.
5: Good morning, Dave. This morning, I would like to wish very happy birthdays to Riley Hack, Lori Moldenhauer, Junior Zimmerman, and Marianne Peschick, and then very happy wedding anniversaries to Bob and Bernice Gerlach, and Mark and Stephanie Henke. And these wishes are from Wanda, and you have a great day, and I thank you.
0: Thank you much.
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0: So we got little pockets of rain that are showing up here on the radar this morning. Kind of a blanket of light rain across Gage County, but these little pockets that are producing a little more heavier rain. One is just to the southwest of Beatrice. One is just to the north of Odell. And then one is just around the Rockford, Philly area. Little tiny spots on the radar this morning. 402-228-5924. Taking your calls for birthdays and anniversaries this morning.
6: Summer stitches are heating up. 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
0: Quilt Stitches bringing you our birthday line this morning along with Premier GM. We thank our sponsors for bringing us the birthday line Monday through Friday here on KWBE. Anybody else this morning? Birthdays, anniversaries, newborns, retirements? Anybody else with a call or two? If not, we can move on here then. Okay, let's go ahead. We will do just that. For those of you celebrating, have a great day. Enjoy it. And we'll do this again tomorrow. It's National Iced Tea Day. How do you spell it? Well, we'll find out next.
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0: Okay, it is not your ordinary Wednesday. It's National Iced Tea Day. And if you're like me and you enjoy your iced tea, okay, this is your day. I just love iced tea. And it can be either sweet or unsweetened. Either way, it's fine. But how do you spell it correctly? Is it iced tea like I-C-E-D? Or is it iced tea like I-C-E? We're asking you this morning on our Facebook page. That is our question of the day. Lana says, well, technically it is iced tea with a D, but about everyone calls it ice tea, I-C-E. Kathy says, use the D. Rich says, either one works. Jane goes with iced tea, no D. Colleen goes with iced tea, no D. Ruth says it's iced tea with a D. So, yeah, we're getting various comments this morning. So here's the deal. According to the dictionary, both ways are fine, but it's actually supposed to be iced with the D, I-C-E-D. Iced tea has become more common in speaking because English speakers regularly leave out sounds in everyday words. So, yeah, if you're arguing with your spouse, really, yeah, the correct way, even though the dictionary says both ways are fine, really the correct way is iced, as in I-C-E-D.
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0: Coming up at 7 o'clock news from ABC, we'll get you an update from our news center after that. Right now, we're going to give you a chance to win two tickets to Annie at the Beatrice Community Players Theater. It opened last weekend. It will continue this weekend with the final performance on Sunday. I have a pair of tickets for Thursday night, for tomorrow night. Now, I urge you that if you do call in to try to win these tickets and you win them, please use them. We've had a couple of incidents here in the last few weeks where we've had folks win tickets and then they don't come pick them up and they don't get used. Well, we don't want that because we know there's folks who want to see this production. So, two tickets for tomorrow night, curtain time 7:30. If you want to go, call me now at 402-228-5924. We're going to take caller number 6 this morning. Caller 6 is our winner.
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0: 6:50 on the morning, 10 before 7. Good morning from KWBE. ABC News coming up here at 10 o'clock, in about 10 minutes. Well, Tracy gave us a call. She, along with many others, but Tracy was our lucky caller. So Tracy is our sixth caller this morning, and she got herself a pair of tickets to go see Annie at the Community Players Theater in downtown Beatrice tomorrow evening. Tracy, congratulations. Enjoy this wonderful production. If you want tickets for this production, get a hold of the box office, get your tickets, because this is the last weekend for Annie.

6:54 at KWBE, or KWBE Party Palooza, coming your way this Friday. And we have Party Palooza shirts to give away again this year. That's right. We have our T-shirts that have arrived. If you go to our Facebook page, you can see the design in the shirts that we're going to be giving away tomorrow night. Friday night. And we will give those away while supplies last. So if you want a T-shirt Friday, yeah, better get there early. Gates open at 5. The band starts at 6. The VFW, along with our good friends at the American Legion, are going to be serving up some great food and drinks. It all happens Friday evening at Charles Park in downtown Beatrice. Bring your lawn chairs, bring your blankets, bring your friends. We are looking for a fun time Friday night for our Party Palooza. Hope to see you there.

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I think it's all so right. And we don't need to fight. We stand face to face. And you present your case.

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And I really don't see why it's so hard to be good to me.

0: Thanks for waking up with us in the mornings on KWBE. It's one classic hit after another on KWBE Beatrice.
1: ABC News, I'm Sherry Preston. In a post this morning, President Trump says Iran is, quote, taking too long to negotiate a deal, and that now, in his words, they will have to pay the price. This comes after stepped-up attacks on both sides following an Iranian drone strike that knocked down an American Apache helicopter. Both the pilots rescued by a Navy surface drone. ABC's Martha Raddatz.
2: The drone boats find the pilots. The pilots may have been in communication with encrypted radio. The pilots climb on to this unmanned boat, and they are whisked away to another location. And at that next location, in the water, of course, U.S. helicopter hovers over that unmanned boat and hoists these pilots into the helicopter and off to safety.
1: A Texas 19-year-old sentenced to 35 years in prison after being convicted of killing another high school track athlete in a fight at a track meet in a Dallas suburb. This is ABC News. Prediction markets are moving ahead with new safeguards aimed at preventing insider trading and avoiding tougher government oversight.
3: Prediction market Kalshi says it's adding new security measures designed to keep insiders from betting on information the public does not have. The company says some users will have to verify where they work before they can place wagers on events tied to corporate performance or national security. Kalshi says the goal is to identify people with access to confidential information and block them from trading. The move comes as prediction markets face growing scrutiny from lawmakers who argue the platforms create opportunities for insider trading. Dave Packer, ABC News.
1: Among those accused of insider trading, a soldier who allegedly made $400,000 by using classified information about the capture of Venezuelan leader Nicolas Maduro, and former Congressman George Santos, who is said to have made thousands for a prediction about whether he himself would be attending the State of the Union address. Sherry Preston, ABC News.
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11: This is Tim Hackett on KWBE. Our top story from yesterday in Southeast Nebraska, the Saline County Sheriff's Office says one man is in custody after he resisted arrest for a few hours Tuesday morning and ultimately injured a police officer by pinning him between vehicles. Crete and Saline County police were first called to the Crete Walmart at 3:30 a.m. Tuesday. There, they found 24-year-old Enrique Morales of Oklahoma City driving erratically in a pickup truck. After a standoff, Morales drove his truck into a police officer, pinning him against a patrol car. The officer, who has not yet been named, fired his gun during the exchange, but didn't hit anyone.
12: At that point, the deputy fired one round, which did not strike Morales. He drove away from that location. Officers deployed spike strips in the Walmart parking lot, deflating three of the four tires.
13: That's Crete Police Chief Gary Young. Morales was finally cornered and arrested late Tuesday morning. He is currently facing eight charges, including assault of an officer. The officer was taken to Bryan Health to treat non-life-threatening injuries. A site has not yet been selected as a location for a new Gage County Detention Center and Sheriff's Office, but the public now has some rough potential cost numbers. Another public forum on the project that could be on the November election ballot was held Tuesday night at Beatrice High School, where project leaders outlined four key focuses: safety, cost efficiency, programming, and staff considerations.
14: We want to make sure we get the right size facility. That was high on the list, right, for the vision. We want to make sure it's safe and secure, because part of it is if you toured the current facility, although Gus and his staff are doing a great job, there's some safe and secure concerns with that facility, right? So we got to make sure we do a new facility that does that.
13: Preliminary figures on a 70-bed base project of $40 million shows a 25-year bond issue would add about $4.47 to the local tax levy, with an average annual bond payment of about $2.96 million. If extended to a 30-year bond issue, the levy increase would be about 3.97 cents, with an annual debt service of about $2.8 million. A jail and sheriff's office built at 140 beds is estimated to cost about $55 million. A collision between a train and a farm implement in northeast Kansas claimed a life earlier this week. It happened Monday near Herkimer, Kansas, which is near the Nebraska border and about 25 miles south of Beatrice. The Kansas Highway Patrol says 41-year-old Ryan Friedrichs of Marysville was driving the industrial farm sprayer. He was ejected from the sprayer after the collision and died at the scene. Two of the train conductors, who were men from Fairbury and Endicott, were transported to an area hospital to be treated for serious injuries. This year already, we've seen Nebraskans step up to help after wildfires, severe storms, and other natural disasters. Now people are rallying to help combat a different type of crisis, one that will literally hit close to the heart of many across the state. It's common to see a vehicle called the Bloodmobile at mobile blood drives at schools, businesses, or hospitals like Jefferson Community Health and Life in Fairbury throughout the year. But this big vehicle and the people working inside it are even more relevant now than ever. Last month, the Nebraska Community Blood Bank declared a blood emergency, which happens when the bank's available supply falls below stable levels. As the sole provider of blood for 25 hospitals in the eastern part of the state, local drives like the one held this week in Fairbury are essential to help keep the blood bank's operations pumping.
15: Because of the blood emergency, we have seen a wonderful uptick that the community really starts to rally around and shows up when we need them. We do anticipate, though, as we continue along with summer, it is going to continue being challenging. High schools and colleges, they are over 20% of the blood supply.
13: That's donor recruitment manager Carrie Lundeen. More than 40 people volunteered to donate blood at Fairbury's Drive Monday, which the blood bank says helped produce over 120% more than their goal for the event. The blood bank stats say 68% of the Nebraska population is eligible to donate blood, but only 3% does so. And every person's donation can help save or improve the lives of two or three others. They said they need 1,000 donations every week to bring their supply back into stable status and successfully escape the blood emergency. For more news, head to newschannelnebraska.com. With this KWBE News Update, I'm Tim Hackett.
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19: Well, we've got some scattered light rain this morning across the KWBE listening area, and that rain from about south of Fairbury through the southern part of Jefferson County into Gage, central and northern Gage County, and on up into Lancaster County. That slight rain mall moving kind of to the east. Forecast for the day is calling for temperatures to warm up to the lower 90s this afternoon. We are right now at 78 degrees. We'll have sunshine and breezy conditions later on. Then back to a chance of showers and rain overnight tonight with that overnight low 67. For Thursday, sunshine and again breezy, high of 83. And on Friday, sunny, high of 85. It's 78 this morning at KWBE.
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24: From the NCN Sports Desk, I'm Jake Bartecki with a sports update. Nebraska men's basketball will take on the Windy City this season. The Huskers will face off with the Butler Bulldogs in Chicago. Nebraska will face off with Butler at Credit Union One Arena on Sunday, November 22nd. That's on the west side of the city in the usual home of the UIC Flames. The matchup will mark just the fourth all-time meeting between Butler and Nebraska and the first since an 80-76 Husker win in the first round of the 2019 NIT. The Stanley Cup Final is all even at 2-5-3 the final as the Hurricanes take game 4 over Vegas. Big night for Jordan Staal, who scores twice in the win for Carolina. With the series tied up, we head back east to Raleigh for game 5 on Thursday. Meanwhile, NBA Finals. Game 4 is tonight. The Knicks leading the series over the Spurs 2-1. The Royals win again. They take the series opener over the Rangers 5-3. Young Jack Caglione with one of the best games of his career. He homers twice to go 3-for-3 with 3 RBIs. On top of that, 5 innings of 2-run ball on 8 hits for Stephen Kolek. He also only struck out 3, but that was very much good enough for the win. It actually ended up being Stephen Gomez to score the win on the mound. The Royals can lock up the series with a win tonight. This has been a sports update on KWBE with sports on your home for the Big Orange and the Big Red. I'm Jake Bartecki.
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19: 78 degrees at KWBE. That relative humidity at 74%. Got some rain in the area that's falling. The wind's starting to pick up a little bit. South winds currently at about 10 to 15 miles per hour. That's going to get a little more busier as the day goes along. We're going to see some of those winds out of the northwest later on this afternoon, gusting up to about 30. High today going to be 92, low tonight 67, high tomorrow 83, 60% chance of rain overnight tonight, and a 40% chance of rain tomorrow morning. Friday, we're looking at sunshine, high 85, Saturday back to a chance of rain, high of 88, and then on Sunday we'll be in the upper 70s. It's 78 this hour at KWBE, this hour's weather. 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
19: Well, rise and shine on this Wednesday. We got another Party Palooza giveaway to do, and we're going to do that shortly. So get close to your phone.

0: Playing the classics on KWBE, going back a few years for that one. Ringo Starr here on your Wednesday morning, top of the morning to you. Pour the coffee and let's get the day going here. Perhaps you're already at work, maybe you're on your way to work, or maybe you don't need to be there until like 9 or so. Wherever you may be, if you're already at work, you're at home in the car, thanks for having us on this morning. Do appreciate that. Spending a little time with us here on this rainy morning. We've got some rain showers here in the area, kind of scattered this morning. Eventually, this will all move out, and we're going to have lots of sunshine for the afternoon. Our temperature this morning, 78 degrees at KWBE. Coming up a little bit later on this morning, it's our two-year health program, and we'll have that for you at 8:30 today, courtesy of the Beatrice Community Hospital. We're going to be putting the focus on men's health. Men's health, that's what we're putting the spotlight on today on our Beatrice Today program. That's coming up on Two Your Health at 8:30. But right now, let's give something away, shall we?
1: It's time for the KWBE Party Palooza Giveaway. Here is your chance to win a Party Palooza prize and get registered to win $250 in cash.
0: Okay, here we go. What do we got? I got a gift card from Runza. That's what I got. A gift card to Runza that you can win now. And then we'll put your name in the drawing for Friday night for $250 in cash. That would buy a lot of Runzas, wouldn't it? Yes, it would. So you must be 19 years of age or older to play. If you've already won a Party Palooza prize, then you're set. You can only win one. And if you're ready to go here, 402-228-5924. Let's see if we can make you a winner this morning. Okay, question for the morning is, this item, this thing, has about 280 different types of bacteria on it, and we touch it every day. What are we talking about this morning? 402-228-5924. Hi, good morning, KWBE. What is your guess?
2: A steering wheel?
0: It is. It's the steering wheel. You got it right. Who's this calling?
2: Suzanne Beiler.
0: What's the first name?
2: Suzanne.
0: Suzanne. Suzanne Beiler. Where are you calling from this morning, Suzanne?
2: Beatrice.
0: Well, you've got yourself a Runza gift card. You can stop on by our studios and pick that up during regular business hours. Plus, Suzanne, we're putting your name in to the drawing for $250 in cash. How about that?
2: That's fine.
0: All righty. Well, good luck. Maybe we'll draw your name out Friday night. But in the meantime, yeah, you can stop on by, get your Runza coupon. Your gift card is waiting for you here. Thanks for playing this morning, and have a great day.
2: Hey, thank you.
0: Thank you, Suzanne. Well, there we go. We got Suzanne's name now in for the drawing on Friday night. She gets the gift card from Runza. So here's the deal, folks. We'll do this again tomorrow morning. And that'll be our last time. So you get one more opportunity to get your name in for the $250 cash prize that we're giving away Friday evening at our Party Palooza. You do need to be present to win. So if we draw your name out Friday night and you're not there, unfortunately, we'll have to draw again. But yeah, you get one more opportunity to get registered, and that'll be tomorrow morning at 7:20 here on KWBE. But in the meantime, Suzanne Beiler, congratulations.
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0: It is National Iced Tea Day, so when it starts warming up and gets hot, grab a glass of iced tea and enjoy it. Maybe a little lemon, maybe a little sugar, however you prefer. Today, we salute the iced tea on this National Iced Tea Day. 724 here at KWBE. Good morning. Dave Niedfeld with you. We have news coming up, headlines on the way here shortly, and then we'll play morning trivia coming your way at 750.

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Friday, June 12th, featuring the music of the Happy Endings Band of Omaha, performing in the Mechanical Room and East U Stop Stage.

0: Gage County Foundation, the Sons of the American Revolution, and the Daughters of the American Revolution. We're going to learn more about this tomorrow morning. Be with us tomorrow morning in the 9 o'clock hour as we visit with Cassandra Dean from the Gage County Museum to talk about all the events on Saturday. It all starts like at 9 Saturday morning and goes until like 5 in the afternoon. And we're going to learn all about the different events and activities that are planned for the weekend tomorrow morning here on KWBE. So we'll have that for you right after Ask the Mayor program here on KWBE. 7:33, our temperature here at the studio, 77 degrees, rain falling here at KWBE.
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4: This is Tim Hackett with your latest news update on KWBE. Our top story from yesterday in southeast Nebraska, the Saline County Sheriff's Office says one man is in custody after he resisted arrest for a few hours Tuesday morning and ultimately injured a police officer by pinning him between vehicles. Crete and Saline County police were first called to the Crete Walmart at 3:30 a.m. Tuesday. There they found 24-year-old Enrique Morales of Oklahoma City driving erratically in a pickup truck. After a standoff, Morales drove his truck into a police officer, pinning him against a patrol car. The officer, who has not yet been named, fired his gun during the exchange, but didn't hit anyone. Morales was finally cornered and arrested late Tuesday morning. He is currently facing 8 charges, including assault of an officer. The officer was taken to Bryan Health to treat non-life-threatening injuries. A site has not yet been selected as a location for a new Gage County Detention Center and Sheriff's Office, but the public now has some rough potential cost numbers. Another public forum on the project that could be on the November election ballot was held Tuesday night at Beatrice High School, where project leaders outlined 4 key focuses: safety, cost efficiency, programming, and staff considerations.
5: We want to make sure it's safe and secure, because part of it is you, if you toured the current facility, although Gus and his staff are doing a great job, there's some safe and secure concerns with that facility, right? So we got to make sure we do a new facility that does that.
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0: The rain falling across the KWBE listening area this morning as we have showers here at the KWBE studios. How is your Wednesday going so far? We got morning trivia coming up here shortly. We'll give you a chance to win this morning. We have news from ABC at 8 o'clock. We have 2-Year Health at 8:30. That's all coming up here in the next hour. And right now, our temperature, 77 degrees here.
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0: Are you tired of crimes in your city, your neighborhood? Do you want to be part of the solution but are concerned about the risk of retribution? Gage County Crime Stoppers wants to help, but we need to hear from you. If you are a witness to a crime or have information to share regarding an unsolved crime in our community, call the Gage County Crime Stoppers tip line at 402-228-4343 to report it. The information you share will be documented without you having to identify yourself and will be passed on to the law enforcement agency investigating the crime. If your information leads to an arrest and conviction, you may be eligible to anonymously receive a cash award. Call the Gage County Crime Stoppers tip line, 402-228-4343. 7:43 at KWBE, 7:43 on the morning as we work our way here through this 10th day of June. Coming up here on Friday, we want to remind you that with our Party Palooza event coming up on Friday night, we are encouraging you to bring chairs and blankets, as there's no chairs or maybe a bench or two in the park. But otherwise, yeah, we're encouraging you to bring your lawn chairs and your blankets for Friday night. Get there early. We do have Party Palooza t-shirts that we're going to be giving away. And those will be giving away on a, you know, basically a first-come, first-served basis. And once they're gone, they're gone. The gates will open at 5, and the music will start at 6. We got the American Legion along with the VFW that's going to be serving up the food and drinks. And we do have cash prizes that we are giving away that night. Not only do we have that $250 cash prize that we're giving away for our Palooza winners here in the mornings, but everybody who comes to the Palooza Friday night and walks through that front gate, you're going to be giving a ticket, and we're going to have two $50 cash prize winners, one $100 cash prize winner, and one $300 cash prize winner. So, yeah, we're going to give away $500 that night, plus the $250 from our early Palooza winner. So, lots of money to be given away. It all happens on Friday evening. Again, the gates open at 5, and the fun will start at 6.
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0: 7:46 at KWBE. It's a Wednesday, and on Wednesday we get to check in at Farmers Cooperative, and let's get Brent Colgrove on the line, back on the line with us to talk about tires. Good morning, Brent. How are you?
9: Good. How are you this morning?
0: Hey, doing okay. Doing all right. Got some rain here falling in the area.
9: Well, that's good. That's good.
0: Yeah, it seems like
9: anytime we can get rain without the hard stuff coming with it, that's really good.
0: There you go.
9: Hopefully, we don't get anything like that today.
0: Yeah, yeah. I think it's this looks pretty light, so I think we're okay. I don't think we'll get any nasty stuff today. Thank goodness. So
9: that's good. That's good.
0: So what's going on in your department these days, sir?
9: Well, we've got a lot going on. You know, as you know, with the conflict overseas, oil prices have really gone up, as you guys know. You can see it at the pump. Well, you know, our oil that we dump in our cars is the same way, or our tractors. So that's been going up. We've been taking some pretty good hikes, but tires have held off, and you know, tires are a oil product, so or petroleum product. So that's, you know, eventually tires are going to go up as well. So we are starting to see those announcements. And there's quite a few major manufacturers that are going to take some price increases. It's not huge. 3 to 5%, but still it's, you know, when stuff goes up, it costs more money. So it's a good time to buy before they go up too far. They do have some rebates to offset some of that. So like Cooper has a really good rebate right now. Goodyear has a rebate. Continental General has a rebate. Pirelli has a rebate. Hankook Tires has a rebate as well. So they're trying to offset some of those price increases with customer rebates, and so take advantage of that and beat the price increases. We still do have a lot of good pricing right now on our Rodex line. I talk about that. That stuff's going up as well, but we do have quite a few containers coming in. We beat the price increase, so take advantage of that. And all our prices, Dave, you know, a lot of people do add-ons. We don't add anything on. When we quote you a price, that price is mounted or installed on your vehicle with a computer spin balancing. We offer a free road hazard warning, and we do free rotate and balance for the life of the tire when you buy your tires from Farmers Cooperative. So a lot of places will add all that on. We do not add any of that on. We've always given away a free road hazard. We tried a long time ago doing an add-on. It does not work very well, we don't feel. So we just we throw it in. So, yeah, take advantage of that and remember that, because a lot of places, like I said, will add that on. They'll quote you a really low price on tires, and then pretty soon you get another $60, $70 bill on top of that because of the add-on. So the Farmers Co-op does not add all that on. So remember that as well. Let's see what else we've got. Irrigation. I mentioned this last time. We do have irrigation batteries on sale. We offer two groups. We offer the Group 31, which is the big battery, the bigger truck battery, and then we offer the smaller Group 34, the Group 24. That's a smaller light automotive battery that works as well. You can put them in an older pickup as well. So those are available, and they're a lot better priced than the brand new out of the box battery. These are overstocks. They're not blends or anything like that, but they're overstocks, and we buy pallets of them. We sell a lot of them. So those we've got as well, Dave.
0: All right. Okay. And for more info, what do they need to do, sir?
9: Call your local branch. just call, you know, any of our local stores is the best way to do it, and they can take care of you.
0: Okay. All righty. Well, if there's nothing else, I'm going to let you get back to your work today.
9: That sounds good. Good talking to you.
0: Good talking to you, and we will chat with you again later down the road again, all right?
9: All right, thanks, Dave. Have a good one.
0: Hey,
9: bye-bye.
0: Brent, thanks a lot. Have a good one, too. Okay, Brent Colgrove with us this morning here on KWBE as we check in with our Farmers Cooperative every Wednesday morning at this time. It's 7:50.
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0: Okay, I got four lottery tickets we're going to give you a chance to win. So see if you can come up with the right answer this morning.
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0: All right, you must be 19 years of age or older to play. And if you've won something from us in the last 30 days, let's give somebody else a chance to call in and win. Again, we have four, let's make it eight. Eight lottery tickets this morning. We'll double it. Eight lottery tickets are yours at 402-228-5924, first caller. Over half of workers recently surveyed said that they wish their employers provided a better quality of this. What is it? Over half of workers recently surveyed said that they wish their employers provided a better quality of this. What is it? Okay, so for the eight lottery tickets, let's go to our phones. Hi, good morning, KWBE. What's the answer?
12: Is it coffee?
0: It is coffee. You got it right. It is coffee. Who's this?
12: This is Michelle Means.
0: Oh, Michelle, good morning. Do you have good coffee at work?
12: We all bring our own. It's
0: kind
12: of weird.
0: Well, that way you make sure it's the coffee you like, right? All righty. Hey, Michelle, stop on by. I got eight lottery tickets here for you, all right?
12: Thank you, Dave. Thanks a lot.
0: Have a great day, okay?
12: All right, you too.
0: All righty, thanks a lot. So Michelle gets her right, eight lottery tickets. It's coffee that was on the survey. Michelle gets it right, gets the lottery tickets, and that's how we play trivia this morning on KWBE. We will play again tomorrow morning and give you a chance to win just like Michelle.
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0: 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They've got a number of events going on, including the Homestead Harmonizers and ice cream. Yeah, it's all being sponsored by the Gage County Foundation, the Sons of the American Revolution, and the Daughters of the American Revolution. It all starts at 9, goes till 5. For more information, contact the museum. That's this coming Saturday.
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1: ABC News, I'm Sherry Preston. President Trump this morning declaring Iran will now have to, in his words, pay the price for waiting too long to reach a peace deal. Just yesterday, the president told ABC he still believes he can get to a deal. This comes as stepped-up attacks on both sides happen overnight after an Iranian drone knocked down a U.S. Army Apache helicopter near the Strait of Hormuz. Despite recent controversies, political newcomer Graham Plattner easily winning the Democratic Senate primary in Maine.
2: I love every single one of you. Everyone who has shown up at a town hall, who has knocked on a door, who cast their vote, not for me, but for a vision of a life in Maine that you can afford.
1: He will face incumbent Senator Susan Collins in the election in November. Pope Francis continues his trip through Spain. Today he's been visiting with inmates at a prison and later will celebrate Mass at the Sagrada Familia Basilica in Barcelona. This is ABC News. The FDA announcing it is adding an ingredient to the list of what's permitted for sunscreens. It's an ultraviolet filter. It's been engineered to sit in a way where it can sit on top of your skin. It still protects you, though, and doesn't deeply penetrate. ABC News medical contributor Dr. Darian Sutton has more on what's available currently.
3: There are two main forms of sunscreen. There's your mineral sunscreen that has components like zinc oxide that sits on the top of the skin. It works as a reflector. Many people don't like it because it leaves that mineral cast on your skin, and it can be displeasing. There's also chemical sunscreen, which is the other option. Now, that's absorbed into your skin. That job is to absorb UV rays, but the issue with that is that a lot of scientific studies have shown that it can absorb so much that it gets into your blood.
1: The likelihood of long-term peace in Hollywood just increased. Members of the Directors Guild Union, the latest to reach a deal with studios and streaming services, the writers and the actors unions also reached similar deals. I'm Sherry Preston, ABC News.
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8: Sunny and breezy this afternoon across the KWBE listening area. Temperatures in the lower 90s. Winds will be out of the south at around 20 miles per hour. Eventually becoming out of the northwest at around 30 miles per hour. Then for tonight, showers are in the forecast. Overnight, 60% chance of rain, 67 for the overnight low. And then for Thursday, 40% chance of rain in the morning, otherwise sunny in the afternoon and breezy with a high of 83. We'll close out the week on Friday with mostly sunny skies and a high of 85.
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15: Can't be the classic.

I woke last night to the sound of thunder. How far off, I sat and wondered. Started humming a song from 1962. Ain't it funny how the night moves? When you just don't seem to have as much to lose. Strange how the night moves.

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0: The police, every breath you take on KWBE. Temperature this hour, we're currently at 76 degrees. We got scattered showers, scattered rain in the listening area this hour. We're going to get sunshine later on today. 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Sunny this afternoon, breezy conditions, and a high today of around 92. Then tonight, 60% chance for some showers or thunderstorms overnight. The overnight low, 67. And then for tomorrow, breezy and sunny in the afternoon with a high of 83. It is 76 this morning at KWBE.
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5: Good morning from KWBE. It's 8:31, time for 2 Year Health, the program that comes to you twice a month, courtesy of the Beatrice Community Hospital. And as always, we welcome in Diane Vickers. Good morning, Diane. How are you?
6: Good morning, Dave. I'm good.
5: What's new at the hospital these days? Keeping busy?
6: Keeping busy.
5: Keeping busy.
6: Keeping busy. I guess one of the things that I do want to share with our listeners is, it's one of these things where school just got out and yet now we want to talk about you getting your kids vaccinated and all that good stuff taken care of before school starts in the fall. And we know it seems like a long time away, but we do have these kindergarten days planned in our women's and children's clinic. We do encourage you to consider getting those kindergarten vaccinations and those back to school physicals, those sports physicals. Go ahead and get that done. Get that out of the way while you can. And then you can enjoy that vacation or those last few days before school starts. So just encourage you to think about that. Another thing that seems to sneak up on people is enrolling in Medicare. And so, again, sometimes that can seem like that's a long way away. And yet, just want to encourage our listeners, Medicare can be simple, can be complicated, depending on your circumstances. And so we do have a couple of Welcome to Medicare classes coming up on June 30th and August 27th. They start at 5:30. They'll be held in our hospital conference center. Again, it's an opportunity for Eric Hansen from our SHIP program. Many of our listeners are familiar with him, to come and learn about Medicare, what's new, what's different,

0: Seems like I focus a lot on maybe women and children. And sometimes I think men get a little left out of things. So today we want to take this opportunity to talk to our guest about men's health and how, Dave, you can take control over your health.
1: You do. It is about time we do talk about the guys. We've been talking about the
0: ladies.
1: Once
0: a year, Dave. Once a year we come in and give you guys a little attention.
1: But see, the problem is us guys are like, oh, I don't feel well, but I'm not going to call the doctor. That does happen.
0: Does right? that happen, Dave?
1: And the wife says, call the doctor. So.
0: So we're going to talk about that a little bit morning. So in the studio, we have with us Dr. Luke Leishinus. Welcome, Dr. Leishinus.
2: Yeah, thanks. Thanks for having me on.
0: Dr. Leishinus is a primary care provider in our family and internal medicine clinic. He's been with us since 2024. He's been in the studio before, again, to talk a little bit about men's health. But with all of those things, Dave, you know, men can be a little stubborn. So we're back to talk a little bit more about men's health. Dr. Leishinus, let's just kick things off. From a men's health perspective, men's health is different from women's health. Mm-hmm. Definitely some differences there. Let's talk a little bit about what you would consider or what the experts consider the top health issues for men.
2: Yes, I'd say probably the biggest one we want to start with is kind of looking at the leading causes of mortality or death in men is... heart disease is the biggie, and also women. That's the number one killer of women too. Is also heart disease, but men are definitely more affected than women. But there's been quite a few updates in the past year, even since I came on last year, from the American College of Cardiology and the American Heart Association regarding kind of how to reduce risk of heart disease and how to treat heart disease and other basically cardiovascular disease and improve outcomes. So. That was kind of one of the big things we wanted to start with.
0: Yeah. So we were talking earlier about whether most of us understand some of this terminology in healthcare,
2: yes.
0: right?
2: Yep.
0: So when we say heart disease, what do we mean? What is heart disease?
2: Yeah, that's good. Actually, there's a big bucket. You're probably going to hear your provider, whoever you see, talk about, but we kind of group it, they group it into something called ASCVD, and it stands for atherosclerotic cardiovascular disease, and it basically encompasses heart disease, peripheral vascular disease, and kind of like cerebral disease, stroke, things like that. So kind of the easiest way to think about it is plaque or kind of cholesterol buildup inside of the arteries in your body, right? That's the easiest way to think of ASCVD. Basically what that's going to lead to, if you have plaque or cholesterol buildup inside the arteries of your heart, that could eventually lead to a heart attack and potentially do bad things, right? If you have it build up in your brain and the arteries in your brain, it could lead to a stroke, right? Which could do bad things. If you have it build up in the arteries in your legs, you know, it could lead to vascular disease and cause problems with blood flow to your legs and things like that, which could lead to other issues. So it's all kind of lumped into one big thing now.
0: Because I think kind of the default when you say, at least for me, when you say heart disease, I think heart attacks.
2: Yeah.
0: Right?
2: Yeah.
0: And there really is a bigger bucket than just heart attacks.
2: Correct. Yeah. I mean, that's probably the big one. Hypertension, heart failure, other arrhythmias like atrial fibrillation. I mean, that could all, it's all kind of interrelated and they're all, one can kind of cause each other and play off each other. But yeah, they're all kind of in a sub bucket of heart disease too. So,
0: So as we know, Dave, healthcare is always changing, the diagnoses and the treatments and all of that. So from a heart disease perspective, leading cause of death for both men and women.
2: Yes.
0: Anything, I mean, we kind of know we should eat healthy and move more, right? Those two things. We should eat healthier and move more.
2: Yeah.
0: Anything else in the world of heart disease that is changing or that we've learned more about that we should know about?
2: Yeah, well, like I said, there's these new guidelines kind of out there. Now, they're more directed towards clinicians, right? But for sure, number one is always going to be lifestyle.

0: all interventions to try to reduce your risk of having heart disease, or lowering your risk of having heart disease. That's always going to be number one. And that should be what your provider is hopefully talking about when you go see them, especially at your like annual wellness visits and things like that. Hopefully, you have a little more time to kind of talk about those things. And the earlier you intervene, the better. So I know we kind of talked about last year about when it's a good time to kind of get a primary care doctor. I think there's never a bad time. I mean, I think everyone, regardless of age, should have a primary care doc. So you can kind of get in, start having those discussions with your doctor, and in your 20s and 30s about how you can prevent issues down the road. I'll tell you, I with men, you're kind of right. So some guys are kind of stubborn sometimes. Not uncommon that I have a guy come established with me. He's in his 50s, 60s, never had a primary care doctor before, like ever, never seen a doc in 30, 40 years. And sometimes that's okay, but a lot of times it's kind of too late for some of those folks. I mean, if we had intervened 30 years ago with kind of some lifestyle stuff, we maybe could have prevented some heart disease and things like that. So then you're kind of moving into kind of a secondary management. But yeah, that's always number one. As far as treatments go, I mean, the biggest thing for kind of lowering your risk of heart disease is just evaluating if you need to be on treatment in the first place, right? And that's kind of a newer thing that's changed with these guidelines. There's kind of a new risk calculator that the American College of Cardiology and the American Heart Association has come out with. It's called the PREVENT Risk Calculator. It's a big acronym, but it kind of breaks you down into kind of low, intermediate, high risk, and then depending on your risk category, which includes, like family history. Do you have a strong family history of heart attacks, things like that, or strokes, other ASCVD conditions? Do you have a, do you have diabetes? Are you obese? Do you have high blood pressure? Things like that kind of gets lumped into this calculator, and then you kind of get a number, and it basically is a guideline to say, hey, should you be on treatment or should you not?
1: Sooner rather than later.
0: Exactly. And the big thing that kind of gets plugged into the calculator is your lipid profile or your cholesterol profile, which that's the big thing your provider probably should be doing. Definitely after age 40, you should be checking. Some people check every year. If it's really good, you might check every few years. But that's going to really guide your decision about being on treatment. And I'd say the main treatment is a statin therapy. So people talk about that a lot. A lot of different statin drugs out there. A lot of misinformation about statin drugs out there.
1: Could probably do a whole show on statin drugs. And one of my concerns is you talk to individuals who have used statins or have heard this information, and again, back to your point, every one of us is a little different. So certain statins for certain people, some have
0: Correct.
1: different reactions, and it really is an individualized thing. And so just because your neighbor says one thing doesn't necessarily mean that that's the case for you.
0: Absolutely. I mean, medicine, I'm definitely a medicine should be individualized kind of person, but that means, yeah, you got to have very kind of nuanced conversations. And that's where it gets kind of tough, I think, for both doctors and providers, or excuse me, doctors and patients sometimes, because some people just want like a clear black and white answer. It's like, nope, just doc, give it to me straight, And sometimes I can, but sometimes I'm like, well, it's not quite as simple as you think, you kind of gotta weigh things here and there. So a lot of shared decision making. So it definitely helps to kind of partner with your provider and kind of come up with a plan together, which is what I try to do with my patients. So,
2: How big of a role does the family history play? I mean, when you talk about trying to prevent some of this, if you've got a strong family history, someone might say, well, I'm doomed, so why even
0: Oh, sure.
2: try?
0: Oh, I mean, it's significant. I mean, that's a big one I ask about is family history. And really what you're kind of implying when you're asking, do you have a family history, is do you have a genetic predisposition to potentially having a heart attack earlier than most people? Because that oftentimes runs in the family. Like you can have call it familial hyperlipidemia, but basically a familial condition where your cholesterol is significantly elevated compared to the kind of average baseline person, right? And if that's the case, yeah, your risk of potentially having a heart attack or a stroke, even in your 40s and 50s, is going to be a lot higher. But no, it doesn't mean you're doomed. That just means, yeah, get a primary care doctor, have a discussion, and get on treatment earlier. You know, I mean, sometimes I'll give an example. My old job, when I was in the military, I had a young man come in. He was in his 20s, had the highest cholesterol I think I've ever seen, sky high. And I get talking to him. Sure enough, he's had a bunch of relatives in their 30s, late 30s, early 40s, have heart attacks and die of heart attacks. So I screen him, and sure enough, he's got a familial high cholesterol syndrome. And yeah, I think he was like 26, 27 at the time, and I put him on treatment, you know, because he needed it that early. Because I think if he made it into his 30s without treatment, it's very possible he may have a problem, you know. So yeah, extremely important.
2: Okay. All right. Yeah. Want to take a break?
1: Let's take a break.
2: Okay, we'll take a break and we'll come right back.
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2: 8:46, and we are back on our two-year health program here on KWBE. We got lots to talk about here, Diane.
1: Well,
2: you've
1: Dave,
2: got a
1: there
2: lot
1: is.
2: To talk about.
1: We probably need to talk about men's health more than once a year.
2: Probably.
1: Dave is probably what we need to do.
2: Well, you need to work on that.
1: I'll work on that. I'll work on that. One of the things that we wanted to touch on again was prostate cancer. You hear a lot about that in the news media and the literature about prostate cancer, and how that impacts men. We talked a little bit about that last time on whether and at what point you seek diagnosis and treatment of prostate cancer. Let's just talk about that again, kind of remind our listeners kind of what the current protocol is.
0: Yeah, for sure. Well, just some kind of statistical stuff. It's the second leading prostate cancer is the second leading cause of death in men. Lung cancer is number one. So, and it's one of the ones we screen for on lab work too, which kind of leads you into your question. Is you typically screen with something called a PSA, or a stands for a prostate specific antigen, but it's a blood test. You know, I have a lot of guys ask me now, it's like, oh, do you guys still do the, you know, digital exams to screen for prostate cancer? I'm like, nope, thankfully for you and for me, we're not doing that anymore. Not routinely anyways. We usually just check the PSA. So yeah, everyone's glad we got a blood test now for it. But yes, so the guidelines kind of differ. I'll say that's also what kind of makes medicine a little challenging sometimes, is you have different guideline agencies out there that recommend different things. And it doesn't mean the hard and fast rules either. It's truly that a guideline. So everyone's an individual, so you kind of have to make an individualized decision. But the main one that kind of I follow and that a lot of the primary care folks follow. It's called the USPTF or U.S. Services Preventive Task Force Guidelines. But they typically recommend men ages 55 to 69 should kind of have a shared decision with their doctor about whether to check a PSA level, kind of weighing the risks and benefits. But I'll say the American Urologic Association, you know, all the urologists, they say screen it from ages 50 to 69, at least every, you know, 1 to 2 years, no decision making, just check, you know. So there's a little bit of some difference there. I guess the reason why you would kind of want to have a shared decision making is because when you check any sort of lab, it's going to lead to what happens next if it's positive, right? And usually what's going to happen is, yeah, you would get referred to a urologist. They're typically going to recommend some sort of testing. Usually it's going to be a biopsy. And that's kind of the main risk is prostate biopsies are not very comfortable. They tend to get a lot of bleeding, a lot of discomfort, kind of laid up for a few days afterwards. And there's a decent chance that you get a biopsy and you have a negative result, right? So you kind of had the whole thing done for nothing, pretty much. But there's also the folks that get biopsies and they have cancer, you know, so we treat their cancer and hopefully we extend their life. So that's kind of the shared decision making. I'll say in my practice, most guys just want to be checked. So I just tend to kind of check as part of their routine lab work. So, and I typically stop after age 70, especially if it's a really good number, because prostate cancer is typically really slow growing. So kind of the phrase that some people may have heard before, but you're going to probably die with prostate cancer, not of prostate cancer, if you get it after the age of 70. So
1: I do think that age number is interesting, though. 70 is something to keep in mind, because kind of in the conversations I have, I hear from a lot of people that say, I mean, they want to back it up to 40, like so slow growing that doesn't matter if I find it at age 40 or age 50, because it's so slow growing. But to some extent, the younger you are, when you diagnose the cancer, there is treatment, and you maybe should consider treatment. So 70, I think that's a number that we maybe ought to keep in mind. It's not the 40-year-olds who maybe should not have the PSA. It's the 70-year-old that could consider not having the PSA.
0: Oh, correct. Yeah. Usually, so if you're age 50, I'd say usually check, you know, because, if you do get a diagnosis at a younger age, it's much more likely to be an aggressive prostate cancer, which, you know, leads to worse outcomes. So you would want to, I would say you'd want to treat that. Whereas if you're over 70, you haven't really developed it yet, it kind of depends. It depends how healthy you are. You know, if you're a super healthy 70-year-old and, you know, you got a family history of longevity, you're going to live in your 90s, you know, it might make sense to keep checking, right? But for some folks, if they're not in good shape, may not make as much sense, right? Yeah.
1: So that comes back a little bit, Dave, that when you're talking to the doctor and they ask you all these questions and they want to know this family history and they want to know all these details, there's a reason for that, because that helps. If they know your parents lived to be 90, that makes a difference than if they died at a younger age.
0: Right. Oh, for sure.
1: So, so there's a reason sometimes for asking you all those questions.
0: But also, if you got a family history of prostate cancer, especially in like multiple male relatives, that's going to suggest that you're probably more likely to have a more aggressive cancer, potentially even younger, and you should screen younger. I mean, they really say for like the American Urologic Society, they say if you're kind of higher risk, like you have a family history, you should really start screening at age 40, probably maybe like 10 years before your first relative was diagnosed, you know. Yeah, that's sometimes we do check that. Very individualized discussion there. So
2: Okay.
1: All right. Well, one other thing we want to touch on, Dr. Leisgren, is just because, again, it's very much in the news. And I will just say we even added in our My Choice Lab program testing for testosterone.
0: Yes.
1: So, Dave, I think you're familiar with our My Choice Lab testing. It's a program we have at the hospital that if you want to come in and get tested for, you know, there's a dozen, 15 different kinds of tests you can come in and get tested for without a doctor's prescription. And you can just have the test done. It will go into your medical record. You can take it to your doctor. You can ignore it. But it does allow you to take a little bit of control over that testing. You pay for it out of pocket, but it is a much reduced rate And so that's an option. And one of the tests that we added was for testosterone because of the demand, along with things like B12 and vitamin D, and the PSA test is on there as well. So some things that you can kind of just do, take responsibility for on your own if you choose to do so. Let's just touch on testosterone a little bit. And I guess maybe we'll back up to say, why would a guy want to be tested for testosterone?
0: Yeah. Well, I find that guys want to be checked for all sorts of reasons. But there's a lot of discussion that goes into that, too. But I'll say if a lot of guys come to me and just say, you know, doc, I'm really tired, I'm fatigued, I want my testosterone checked. That's the problem with that is there's hundreds of different reasons why you could be fatigued. It's a very, what we call, non-specific symptom. It's not specific to low testosterone at all. You know, for example, sleep apnea, which is a big thing I screen for, much more common cause for fatigue. So I usually pivot to that versus checking people's testosterone. But the really specific symptom is kind of low libido, like desire for, you know, intercourse, things like that. If that used to be pretty healthy, and then all of a sudden you just don't have those thoughts anymore, you don't have those desires anymore, that can be concerning, especially if you kind of notice other things like your muscle mass has gone down significantly, you know, your body hair is kind of disappeared, you know, in certain places where it used to be, and kind of a rapid change in that realm. That raises my alarm, and it's like, you know, we should probably check and see. But I'll say on the My Choice thing, I'm glad we have that now because a lot of people check. But I will say, just a plug out there, if you go get it checked on My Choice, you have to be fasting, and it has to be done between 7 and 10 in the morning, or else your testosterone level is not going to be accurate. Okay. So if you just check it in the afternoon, you've eaten a big meal, if you get a number that's low, I'm less likely to believe it. So and it also varies significantly throughout the day, too. Typically higher in the morning, so that's why we check in the morning. But one low testosterone level does not diagnose low testosterone either. I always tell my guys that. You got to check it 2, sometimes 3 times. And if you have multiple lows, then that's more likely to be real, if that makes sense.
1: Yes.
0: Yeah.
1: Yeah. Mm-hmm. Yes. So again, kind of back to, I guess this is the caveat, Dave, when you go and take advantage of this program.
0: Yeah.
1: You want to get those numbers interpreted correctly. So
0: yep.
1: You don't necessarily just want to assume based on that single number
0: correct.
1: What the issue is. Which yep. means coming back to saying how healthy it is to have a primary care provider that yes. can help you review those numbers and determine yep. next steps.
0: Absolutely. Yep, for sure.
1: All right.
2: Got a couple minutes left.
1: So Dave, what questions do you have on behalf of the male population out there?
2: I guess, yeah, maybe what are the things that we, you were saying, you know, being tired or whatever.
0: Yeah. Mm-hmm.
2: I mean, what are some other things? What are the signs that are, we may look in the mirror and say, maybe it's time to come go see my doctor. Maybe I need, you know, do I, you know, like with the heart disease and such, you know, what are some things I might want to come and see you about that might be raising a red flag?
0: Well, that kind of leads into a whole different kind of discussion. But I'll say this is where it gets kind of confusing for patients too. But there's most of the stuff we're doing in primary care is screening. So when I say screening, that means we're looking for stuff before you develop symptoms.
2: Okay.
0: So that's the bulk of what we're talking about here. Now, any symptoms, certainly for heart disease, like, yeah, if you're having chest pain, you're getting really short of breath on exertion, you're getting chest pain on exertion. I mean, yeah, that's obviously highly concerning for something potentially being wrong with your heart. You need to come get that checked out or go to the emergency room, right? But, I would just say if something doesn't feel right or you have concerns, just come talk to us, you know? But have kind of a open mind when you talk with your provider too, because, you know, something that this is where you get kind of a discrepancy too between what the patient expects and kind of what the provider is telling you. But there's a little bit of a discordance there where sometimes we're not going to be near as concerned about something, even though it's potentially really concerning to you. That doesn't mean that we don't care about it or that we don't think it's important, but just with our training and things like that, we kind of tend to know what to look for, if that makes sense. Mm-hmm. So we're not writing you off or anything like that. sometimes that providers can get accused of that. And I'm not saying every provider is perfect either, but for the most part, just come in, have a discussion, and just kind of have a frank discussion with your provider, and we'll kind of walk through everything with you and make a decision together. That's the big thing. I'm a big shared decision guy. So, yeah.
2: And again, it comes to the whole question and answer thing, like family history and all that, right. Diane. So.
1: Right, right. Yeah. And again, back to those screenings. So you may be concerned about fatigue, and there might just be, you know, during that course of the conversation, then they end up doing a blood pressure check or a some other kind of blood test, and high cholesterol or something else shows up, maybe unrelated to your fatigue even, but they find perhaps some other health issues that, if those get managed, will help with the fatigue.
0: Yeah.
1: Or
0: I've seen all sorts of fatigue. You know, people have come in, had a terrible thyroid condition, you know, that was causing their fatigue. Their blood counts were really low. That was causing their fatigue. I mean, there's all sorts of different reasons why. But we kind of work through that during your appointment. So,
2: okay.
0: Yeah.
2: All right.
1: The other thing, I guess, if we've got just a second, that I guess the other thing that I would just like, Dr. Leishman, is for you to touch on this idea that if I come to you and you give me a medication or you whatever, that I'm going to feel good immediately. And I do. I just sometimes have to caution people. There is kind of a journey sometimes in the treatment and adjusting your treatment. And that's why establishing that relationship with the provider is so important, because a lot of times it's not just one and done.
0: No. Yeah, a lot of follow-up. I mean, that's why I really enjoy primary care and family medicine, is you get to have an actual relationship with your patients, and you get that continuity of care over a long time, right? And you actually get to know them. So when they, you know, you try something, if it works out, great. If it's not working out like we thought it would, come back and see me. Yeah. You know, we'll see you back in 6 weeks or 2 or 3 months, and we'll kind of follow up. And you know, we want things to go well, but if they're not going how you expect them to, then we'll keep working on stuff. So
1: medications impact people differently,
0: all
1: that sort of thing, and sometimes that's frustrating. I know I've had some family members, they just wanted to be one and done, and it just isn't.
0: Nope.
2: Life doesn't work that
1: way. It does not work that way.
2: Unfortunately. Doctor, thanks for coming in this morning. Do appreciate it. Please come back again, all right?
0: Yes, absolutely.
2: Please
0: thanks.
2: Do. Diane, good to see you again. And next program?
1: Next week, or in 2 weeks, we're going to talk about our new telestroke services that we have available in our emergency department and acute care.
2: All right. We'll see you then. This has been To Your Health on KWBE Beatrice. Let's join news from EBC.
7: The foundation says it never transferred money to Epstein or employed him. Peter Haralambos, ABC News.
8: A lawsuit has been filed challenging this weekend's planned Ultimate Fighting Championship on the White House lawn. Plaintiffs have been described by the Justice Department as two people who think they have superior taste and want to spoil the fun for everyone. The DOJ also questioning the timing of the suit's filing, since the fight's coming up so quickly. Sherry Preston, ABC News.
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2: Sunny and breezy this afternoon across southeast Nebraska, northeast Kansas, with temperatures in the lower 90s. We'll drop to an overnight low tonight of 67 with a chance for some rain. Overnight, about a 60% chance for some showers to develop. Then about a 40% chance of rain for Thursday morning. That'll clear out, sunshine in the afternoon, and your high Thursday around 83. Thursday night, clear skies, mid-50s for the overnight low. And on Friday, mostly sunny, high of 85.
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The Doobie Brothers on KWBE, and before that, music from the Pointer Sisters to get us back into our music here this hour. Coming up, I got classic hits on the way from Stevie Wonder, Eric Clapton, and 38 Special. We'll check your weather here in a little bit and also get an update on the market numbers from the Brownfield Network. That's all on the way. Right now, here's music from Foreigner on Queeby.

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0: 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Lots of sunshine for us this afternoon. Breezy conditions. Your forecast calling for the high around 92 today. And then we could see some rain tonight while we're sleeping. About a 60% chance for some showers and thunderstorms to develop. The overnight low will be in the upper 60s. Maybe a little rain tomorrow morning. About a 40% chance before noon. Otherwise, Thursday afternoon, lots of sunshine, breezy, and a high of 83. And on Friday, mostly sunny skies, mid-80s for your high.
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2: Cash hogs are expected to open next. Hello, I'm Megan Grebner with this Brownfield Market Update. The cash hog market has had a pretty solid start to the week's business, so it wouldn't be too surprising to see processors pull back today. However, that momentum could carry over into the day's business. The industry continues to monitor the availability of market-ready hogs and hog weights. There is plenty of pork available, which means demand is crucial. Globally, there have been some bright spots. Think countries like Mexico, which have remained solid customers, but there are still lingering concerns about long-term strength. Pork has been a competitively priced protein here in the U.S. in the retail space, which could help boost domestic demand, especially with summer grilling season in full swing. Pork values did close sharply lower on Tuesday, down $2.50 at $95.96. Butts had dropped more than $8. Loins, hams, bellies, and ribs were also lower. Estimated hog slaughter was 485,000 head yesterday, down 2,000 on the week and up about 4,000 on the year. Box beef finished the day mixed with light and moderate demand for solid offerings. Taking a quick look at the futures market, beans are higher on oversold signals. July contracts up 9¾ at 11.23½. August beans up 8¾ at 11.27½. Corn is modestly higher on fund and technical buying. July corn's up 1½ at 4.21. September corn up 1¾ at 4.29¼. The wheat complex is higher on oversold signals. Live and feeder cattle are up on tight market-ready numbers, waiting for direct business. August live's up 87 at 240.57. August feeders up 35 at 354.50. Hogs are mixed on spread trade. June lean hogs up 20 at 96.35. August lean hogs are up 27 cents at 94.97. For all the latest in ag news, markets, and weather, go to brownfieldagnews.com. I'm Megan Grebner for Brownfield.
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Good morning from KWBE. Happy Wednesday. Coming up tomorrow, we have our Ask the Mayor program at 8:30. Although it's not the mayor this week, we're going to be visiting with Beatrice Police Chief Jay Murphy. He'll be our special guest. If you have any questions in regards to law enforcement and the Beatrice Police Department, get those questions into us. We can pass those along during the program tomorrow.

Eric Clapton on KWBE and Wonderful Tonight. Well, we're getting closer and closer to Friday. We got our Party Palooza coming up this Friday night at Charles Park. I hope you're going to be there. Gates open at 5 and the music starts at 6.

0: The Rolling Stones and Brown Sugar on KWBE. Well, the World Cup is kicking off tomorrow. Are you excited or could you care less? There's a new poll out that shows that 54% of Americans are not at all interested in the tournament. Another 14% say they are not very interested. Only 13% in the poll said that they are very interested in the World Cup tournament.
1: Soybeans, corn, and cattle are up. Hogs are mixed. Hello, I'm Megan Grebner with your commodity market update on Brownfield. Speed wins. That's why Stein is focused on delivering higher-yielding genetics faster than the competition and why they've released more new Enlist E3 lines than any other company. Stein has yield. Soybeans are higher on oversold signals. Beans continue to monitor crop development weather in the U.S. The recent decline in prices has made beans more competitive on the global market. July contracts up 10.5 at 11.24 and a quarter. August beans up 10 and a quarter at 11.29. Corn is higher on fund and technical buying. Demand for U.S. corn has been relatively strong. The market's looking ahead to Thursday. Supply and demand update from the USDA. July corn up 1.75 at 4.21 and a quarter. September corn up 1.75 at 4.29 and a quarter. The wheat complex is higher on oversold signals. The market continues to monitor weather as winter wheat harvest is underway. There are concerns excess rain could impact quality in several parts of the Midwest. In Chicago, July wheat up 5.25 at 5.90.5. September wheat up 5 at 6.01.75. In Kansas City, July wheat is up 4.75 at 6.35.5. And in Minneapolis, July wheat is up 1.75 at 6.19.25. Live and feeder cattle are mostly higher on tight, ready supplies, waiting for direct business to develop. August lives up 75 cents at 240.45. October lives are up 67 at 232.80. August feeder cattle are down 20 cents at 353.95. September feeders are up 52 at 351.22. Hogs are mixed, adjusting spreads. July lean hogs are up 60 cents at 96.75. August lean hogs are up 55 cents at 95.25. I'm Megan Grebner, Brownfield Ag News.
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1: ABC News, I'm Sherry Preston. A new report on inflation shows prices are at their highest level in 3 years and 4.2% higher than last year, driven mostly by the war in Iran. Bankrate Stephen Kate says the Fed may need to raise interest rates if inflation continues to go up.
2: The Fed needs to take inflation seriously. We obviously had very good jobs numbers come out last Friday. We've had 3 straight months of positive payrolls growth. That's the first time in a year. And that's something that puts the balance of risk squarely on inflation. If the Fed doesn't take inflation seriously, expectations of, again, continuing rising inflation is going to be something that gets baked in.
1: Renewed strikes between the U.S. and Iran overnight. Bill Gates on Capitol Hill telling lawmakers what he knew about Jeffrey Epstein. His opening statement, he says he never victimized anyone and that meeting with Epstein was a grave error in judgment. This is ABC News.
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6: Sunny and breezy this afternoon across the KWBE listening area. We'll see temperatures in the lower 90s. Then for tonight, 60% chance of rain with that overnight low around 67. For tomorrow, temperatures in the lower 80s, breezy conditions across the area. Clear skies on Thursday night with a low of 55, and on Friday, mostly sunny, a high of 85.
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0: It's another Oh Wow Wednesday on KWBE. 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
0: Hot, humid, highs low 90s, a little breezy out there as well. Tonight mostly clear, then turning partly cloudy after midnight, bringing with it a 50-50 shot of scattered showers and thunderstorms overnight, with lows to the mid-60s tomorrow morning. Maybe a slight chance of showers and high to the low 80s. Friday looks sunny, mid-80s. Saturday, better chance of rain showers. Maybe a thunderstorm mixed in, too. Sunday and Monday cool back down to the mid-70s.
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0: Your home for continuous classics, KWBE, getting all geared up for our big party palooza coming up this Friday night. And man, oh man, is it going to be a great time. Our music featuring the Happy Endings Band of Omaha performing on the Mechanical Room and East U-Stop stage. Gates will open at 5. Music at 6. 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Prize drawings include Nebraska lottery tickets and KWBE swag. Friday night, the perfect night to support the American Legion and VFW as they will be providing the food and the drinks, and all profits go to them. Our Party Palooza made possible by, of course, Gage County Developmental Coalition, our title sponsor, along with Cottonwood Hospice and Beatrice Brick and Mortar Realty, Husker Rehab in Beatrice, 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
1: ABC News, I'm Sherry Preston. A new report on inflation shows prices are at their highest level in 3 years and 4.2% higher than last year, driven mostly by the war in Iran. Bankrate Stephen Kate says the Fed may need to raise interest rates if inflation continues to go up.
2: The Fed needs to take inflation seriously. We obviously had very good jobs numbers come out last Friday. We've had 3 straight months of positive payrolls growth. That's the first time in a year. And that's something that puts the balance of risk squarely on inflation. If the Fed doesn't take inflation seriously, expectations of, again, continuing rising inflation is going to be something that gets baked in.
1: Renewed strikes between the U.S. and Iran overnight. Bill Gates on Capitol Hill telling lawmakers what he knew about Jeffrey Epstein. His opening statement, he says he never victimized anyone and that meeting with Epstein was a grave error in judgment. This is ABC News.
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8: Sunny skies this afternoon and breezy conditions across the KWBE listening area. Temperatures reaching up into the lower 90s today. For tonight, the overnight low 67, a 60% chance of rain during the night. For Thursday, 40% chance of rain in the morning, otherwise mostly sunny in the afternoon, breezy and a high of 83. On Friday, we'll close out the week with lots of sunshine, temperatures topping off at around 85.
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0: It's another OWOW Wednesday on KWBE, playing deep cuts all day long. Bertie Higgins there with Key Largo. If you're interested in being a judge at this year's Rib Fest, you should check out our Facebook page. It's got your chance to register and be a part of our Leo's Jewelers Silver Spatula Judging Panel at this year's Rib Fest, Saturday, June 27th.
1: 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Blue Valley Door, 1.5 miles west of Beatrice on Highway 4.
2: Soybeans are up. 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Stein Seed Company is right there with them. Stein has yield. Soybeans are higher on oversold signals. July beans up 11 and a quarter at 11.25. August beans up 10 and a quarter at 11.29. Corn is narrowly mixed on spread trade. July corn down a quarter at 419 and a quarter. September corn is unchanged at 427 and a half. The wheat complex is up on oversold signals. Live and feeder cattle are mixed on spread trade. August live's up 47 at 240.17. August feeder cattle are down $1.10 at 353.05. Hogs are mixed, adjusting spreads. July lean hogs up 87 at 97.02. August lean hogs up 80 at 95.50. I'm Megan Grebner, Brownfield Ag News.
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4: 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And Michael J's on West Court in Beatrice has chicken fried steak, mashed potatoes and gravy, vegetable, and a dinner roll. 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
0: Hot, humid, highs low 90s, a little breezy out there as well. Tonight, mostly clear, then turning partly cloudy after midnight, bringing with it a 50-50 shot of scattered showers and thunderstorms overnight, with lows to the mid-60s tomorrow morning. Maybe a slight chance of showers and high to the low 80s. Friday looks sunny, mid-80s. Saturday, better chance of rain showers. Maybe a thunderstorm mixed in, too. Sunday and Monday cool back down to the mid-70s.
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0: Your home for continuous classics, KWBE, getting all geared up for our big party palooza coming up this Friday night. 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Everyone 19 and older who attends will be given a ticket for cash and prize drawings. Cash prizes Friday night will be two $50 winners, one $100 cash winner, one $300 cash winner. Prize drawings include Nebraska lottery tickets and KWBE swag. Friday night, the perfect night to support the American Legion and VFW, as they will be providing the food and the drinks, and all profits go to them. Our Party Palooza made possible by, of course, Gage County Developmental Coalition, our title sponsor, along with Cottonwood Hospice and Beatrice Brick and Mortar Realty, Husker Rehab in Beatrice, Fairbury, Lincoln, and Nebraska City, Dynas Pharmacy, Sunrise Bakery, as well as many other sponsors, including Vintage Venue, TLC Elite Greens, Campbell's Country Store, Brown Shoe Fit, Napa Auto Parts, Yvette's, Weigel Jewelry, Lobby Plumbing, Heating, Air, and Hardware of Blue Springs, and Kenny Manufacturing. 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
1: ABC News, I'm Chuck Sievertson. The U.S. and Iran trading air attacks after President Trump ordered a response to the downing of a U.S. Army helicopter, telling reporters at the White House the U.S. will attack Iran again today.
2: Well, we're going to be attacking them, and attacking them very hard.
3: You're resuming bombing?
2: Yeah, well, we are. Based on the helicopter, I guess we have the right to do that.
1: The U.S. says all Iranian missiles aimed at U.S. military bases were shot down. Hopes for a reduction in interest rates may be dashed with this morning's latest consumer price index. In the 12 months leading up to May, consumer prices, with food and energy included, rose 4.2%. ABC's Jim Ryan.
4: Moody's Analytics says the average American household has pumped an extra $510 into the family car since the start of the Iran war.
1: U.S. oil prices have been rising today. Microsoft co-founder Bill Gates voluntarily appeared for an interview today with the House committee investigating Jeffrey Epstein. This is ABC News. Prediction markets moving ahead with new safeguards aimed at preventing insider trading and avoiding tougher government oversight.
5: Prediction market Kalshi says it's adding new security measures designed to keep insiders from betting on information the public does not have. The company says some users will have to verify where they work before they can place wagers on events tied to corporate performance or national security. Kalshi says the goal is to identify people with access to confidential information and block them from trading. The move comes as prediction markets face growing scrutiny from lawmakers who argue the platforms create opportunities for insider trading. Dave Packer, ABC News.
1: It's the first new ultraviolet filter for sunscreens in more than 20 years. The FDA announcing it's adding an ingredient to its list of what is permitted in sunscreens. It's been engineered in a way where it can sit on top of the skin. It's been in sunscreen in other countries for decades. Honda recalling more than 800,000 vehicles. Chuck Sievertson, ABC News.
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11: Two homes were evacuated as a precaution after a natural gas line was struck Monday northeast of the downtown area of Beatrice. Beatrice firefighters were sent to the intersection of 7th and High Streets, where Beatrice Board of Public Works crew that was doing some digging struck a natural gas line and sparked a leak at 1:12 p.m. yesterday. Fire Captain Jeremy Segerman says Beatrice Police helped close off the area for a block in each direction. A Black Hills Energy crew was summoned to make repairs to the line, and firefighters left the scene at around 3:38 p.m. No injuries were reported. A grants program is providing more than $7,000 dedicated to enhancing patient care, comfort, and operational efficiency at Beatrice Community Hospital. The hospital announced the recipients of the 2026 Mini Healthcare Grants last week, which they say are made possible through contributions to the Centurion Forever Endowment Fund, which was established in 2016 to create a legacy of healthcare support for generations to come. A total of 7 departmental projects received the grant funding this year, including over $1,000 each earmarked for the Behavioral Health Department and Women's and Children's Clinic at BCH and the Wymore Clinic. You can find more information about this program in the story on our website, newschannelnebraska.com. A bee farm in Beatrice is in year 3 of a somewhat new expedition. The Bee Bum Bee Farm outside of town recently expanded their operation to become a bee farm plus the corner pumpkin patch. Kevin and Julie Monfeltz are in the thick of planting pumpkins despite it being early June. Julie Monfeltz's family had operated a pumpkin patch at Bee Bum's Highway 136 location for over 25 years, and now they're continuing that tradition for the community. As a bee farm that produces lots of honey, Kevin Monfeltz says it continues to be a learning experience, especially when it comes to properly using pesticides.
3: With the bees, we don't want to spray pesticides around here any more than we have to. And so if I do spray, it's typically after dark or right at dusk when the bees are back in the hive and the blooms are closed. We do miss a few bugs here and there that way, and so we have to spray a little bit more often, but it's not terrible.
11: Pumpkin season at the corner pumpkin patch will begin in early September. To state news now, where 3 more passengers of the MV Hondius have left the National Quarantine Unit in Omaha. The University of Nebraska Medical Center says the passengers have returned to their home states for continued monitoring for the next 2 weeks. Starting Monday, federal officials said all 18 American passengers that were exposed to hantavirus and being quarantined in Nebraska could eventually return home, but only if their states agree to strict supervision requirements. There are still 10 total passengers in Omaha that were on the cruise ship. A new national report says Nebraska's children are doing well, but losing ground in overall economic well-being. The Annie E. Casey Foundation is out with its annual Kids Count data book. It ranks Nebraska 9th overall for key indicators, but there are critical losses in certain areas, with education metrics down in a state that has consistently had some of the highest performing schools in the nation. Family and community numbers also slumped. For instance, in 2019, the state had the 3rd lowest percentage of children in families enduring the burden of rising housing costs.
12: By 2024, that ranking fell to 14th due to a 20% increase in children experiencing housing cost burden.
11: That's Josh Shirk from Voices for Children in Nebraska. Despite some of the troubling news, Nebraska still had quite a few positives that factored into its ranking. The teen birth rate was down, as was the number of children without insurance. And new today, the Nebraska State Auditor is raising concerns after a review of the state's WIC program. In a report issued Tuesday morning, Mike Foley says he is concluding the program is allowing some high-income families to collect benefits intended for those in need. In one example, Foley says one family who owned a home valued at more than $706,000 and paid more than $36,000 in property taxes since purchasing the home received WIC, that's the Federal Supplemental Nutrition Program, ticketed for women and children. Foley said some state employees are on the list. One internal auditor from a large state agency received WIC aid despite a family income exceeding $138,000. Nebraska's Department of Health and Human Services said in its response that many of the instances of possible financial abuse cited in the audit report could be considered technically legal because of federal eligibility regulations.
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8: sunny and breezy this afternoon across the KWBE listening area. Temperatures in the lower 90s. Winds will be out of the south at around 20 miles per hour, eventually becoming out of the northwest at around 30 miles per hour. Then for tonight, showers are in the forecast. Overnight, 60% chance of rain, 67 for the overnight low. And then for Thursday, 40% chance of rain in the morning, otherwise sunny in the afternoon and breezy with a high of 83. We'll close out the week on Friday with mostly sunny skies and a high of 85.
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15: From the NCN Sports Desk, I'm Jake Bartecki with a sports update. Nebraska men's basketball will take on the Windy City this season. The Huskers will face off with the Butler Bulldogs in Chicago. Nebraska will face off with Butler at Credit Union One Arena on Sunday, November 22nd. That's on the west side of the city in the usual home of the UIC Flames. The matchup will mark just the fourth all-time meeting between Butler and Nebraska and the first since an 80-76 Husker win in the first round of the 2019 NIT. The Stanley Cup Final is all even at 2-5-3 the final as the Hurricanes take game 4 over Vegas. Big night for Jordan Staal, who scores twice in the win for Carolina. With the series tied up, we head back east to Raleigh for game 5 on Thursday. Meanwhile, NBA Finals. Game 4 is tonight. The Knicks leading the series over the Spurs 2-1. The Royals win again. They take the series opener over the Rangers 5-3. Young Jack Caglione with one of the best games of his career. He homers twice to go 3-for-3 with 3 RBIs. On top of that, 5 innings of 2-run ball on 8 hits for Stephen Kolek. He also only struck out 3, but that was very much good enough for the win. It actually ended up being Stephen Gomez to score the win on the mound. The Royals can lock up the series with a win tonight. This has been a sports update on KWBE with sports on your home for the Big Orange and the Big Red. I'm Jake Bartecki.
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18: 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Hello, I'm Megan Grebner with your Roundfield Livestock Market Report. Direct cash cattle trade activity has been quiet so far today. No bids or asking prices have been renewed. Some bids were floated in Nebraska yesterday. Those were at $403 dressed, but were passed. Asking prices were noted in Texas yesterday at $258 to $260 live. Significant trade volumes likely going to hold out until sometime Thursday or Friday. Box beef was higher at midday with solid demand for light offerings. Choice up $1.91. at $394.81. Select was 92 cents higher at $377.85. At the Kingsville Livestock Auction in Missouri, steers and heifers were mostly steady. For calves weighing less than 550 pounds, there were spots of uneven business. The USDA says there was a nice offering of yearling steers and several quality consignments of calves. Supply was heavy and demand was moderate to good. Medium and large one feeder steer, 652 to 699 pounds, brought $413 to $440. Feeder steer, 754 to 786 pounds, brought $375 to $398. Medium and large one feeder heifers, 502 to 538 pounds, brought $430 to $465. Cash hogs are firm at midday with moderate negotiated purchases. The industry continues to monitor the availability of market-ready hogs and hog weights. With plenty of pork available, demand is crucial right now. Globally, there have been some bright spots. Countries like Mexico have remained solid customers, but there are still lingering concerns about long-term strength. Pork remains a competitively priced protein here in the U.S. in the retail space, which could help boost domestic demand, especially with summer grilling season in full swing. Barrows and gilts at the National Daily Direct are up 18 cents with a weighted average of 97.35. The Western Corn Belt's 18 cents higher with a weighted average of 97.35. Butcher hog prices at the Midwest cash markets are steady at $60. At Illinois, slaughter sows are steady with moderate demand for heavy offerings at $47 to $59. Barrows and gilts were steady with moderate demand for moderate offerings at $49 to $59. And pork values are higher, up 69 cents at $96.65. Butts, ribs, loins, and bellies are all up. I'm Megan Grebner for Brownfield.
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26: Sunny and breezy this afternoon across southeast Nebraska, northeast Kansas, with temperatures in the lower 90s. We'll drop to an overnight low tonight of 67 with a chance for some rain. Overnight, about a 60% chance for some showers to develop. Then about a 40% chance of rain for Thursday morning. That'll clear out, sunshine in the afternoon, and your high Thursday around 83. Thursday night, clear skies, mid-50s for the overnight low. And on Friday, mostly sunny, high of 85.
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4: ABC News, I'm Chuck Sievertson. The U.S. and Iran trading air attacks after President Trump ordered a response to the downing of a U.S. Army helicopter, telling reporters at the White House the U.S. will attack Iran again today.
5: Well, we're going to be attacking them, and attacking them very hard.
6: You're resuming bombing?
5: Yeah, well, we are. Based on the helicopter, I guess we have the right to do that.
4: The U.S. says all Iranian missiles aimed at U.S. military bases were shot down. Hopes for a reduction in interest rates may be dashed with this morning's latest consumer price index. In the 12 months leading up to May, consumer prices, with food and energy included, rose 4.2%. ABC's Jim Ryan.
7: Moody's Analytics says the average American household has pumped an extra $510 into the family car since the start of the Iran war.
4: U.S. oil prices have been rising today. Microsoft co-founder Bill Gates voluntarily appeared for an interview today with the House committee investigating Jeffrey Epstein. This is ABC News.
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31: Two homes were evacuated as a precaution after a natural gas line was struck Monday northeast of the downtown area of Beatrice. Beatrice firefighters were sent to the intersection of 7th and High Streets, where a Beatrice Board of Public Works crew that was doing some digging struck a natural gas line and sparked a leak at 1:12 p.m. yesterday. Fire Captain Jeremy Segerman says Beatrice police helped close off the area for a block in each direction. A Black Hills Energy crew was summoned to make repairs to the line, and firefighters left the scene at around 3:38 p.m. No injuries were reported. A grants program is providing more than $7,000 dedicated to enhancing patient care, comfort, and operational efficiency at Beatrice Community Hospital. The hospital announced the recipients of the 2026 Mini Healthcare Grants last week, which they say are made possible through contributions to the Centurion Forever Endowment Fund, which was established in 2016 to create a legacy of healthcare support for generations to come. A total of 7 departmental projects received the grant funding this year, including over $1,000 each earmarked for the Behavioral Health Department and Women's and Children's Clinic at BCH and the Wymore Clinic. A bee farm in Beatrice is in year 3 of a somewhat new expedition. The Bee Bum Bee Farm outside of town recently expanded their operation to become a bee farm plus the corner pumpkin patch. Kevin and Julie Monfelt are in the thick of planting pumpkins despite it being early June. As a bee farm that produces lots of honey, Kevin Monfelt says it continues to be a learning experience, especially when it comes to properly using pesticides.
0: With the bees, we don't want to spray pesticides around here any more than we have to. And so if I do spray, it's typically after dark or right at dusk when the bees are back in the hive.
31: Pumpkin season at the corner pumpkin patch will begin in early September. For more news, head to newschannelnebraska.com. With this KWBE News Update, I'm Tim Hackett.
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14: Soybeans and corn are up. Cattle are mostly higher. Hogs are mixed. Hello, I'm Megan Grebner with your commodity market update on Brownfield. You better build bigger bins. It's just a suggestion, but regardless, be ready to maximize your per acre profits with MX Series corn by Stein. Stein has yield. Soybeans are higher on oversold signals. Beans continue to monitor crop development weather in the U.S. The recent decline in prices have made beans more competitive on the global market. July beans up 11 and 3 quarters at 11.25 and a half. August soybeans are up 11 and 3 quarters at 11.30 and a half. Corn is higher on fund and technical buying. Demand for U.S. corn has been relatively strong. The trade is looking ahead to Thursday's supply and demand report. July corn up a quarter at 419 and three quarters. September corn is up three quarters at 428 and a quarter. The wheat complex is higher on oversold signals. The market's watching weather as winter wheat harvest is underway in parts of the West. There are concerns that excess rain could impact quality in several parts of the Midwest. In Chicago, July wheat up 5 at 590 and a quarter. September wheat is up 5 and 3 quarters at 602 and a half. In Kansas City, July wheat is up 1 and 3 quarters at 632 and a half. And in Minneapolis, July wheat is up 1 and 3 quarters at 619 and a quarter. Live and feeder cattle are mostly higher on those tight, ready supplies, waiting for direct business to develop. Box beef was higher at midday. August live's up 237 at 242.07. October live's up 222 at 234.35. August feeder cattle are $1.77 higher at 355.92. Hogs are mixed on spread trade. Butcher hogs were steady, and business at the National Direct and the Iowa Minnesota were both firm at midday. July lean hogs are up $1.10 at $97.25. August lean hogs are up $1.12 at $95.82. I'm Megan Grebner for Brownfield.
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17: Hello, I'm Kellen Havikin with the latest ag headlines on Brownfield. Crafting a farm bill for the entire ag industry. CEO of the National Cattlemen's Beef Association, Colin Woodall, says passage of the legislation would bring much-needed certainty to the industry.
18: It's not just about us. We also need to make sure that all of our friends in agriculture are healthy, too. And for us, that's looking at our partners in the corn industry. If corn growers are not in a good place, then it's going to make it harder for us as cattle producers to be successful.
17: The owner of one of the largest sale barns in the country says access to land is contributing to the slow rebuild of the cattle herd. Jackie Moore with Joplin Regional Stockyards in Missouri.
19: Anywhere where cattle country was, somebody that's made a lot of money is investing in those ranches. And it ain't about cattle. It's about hunting. It's about recreation. It's kind of about all those things. We're taking a lot of that country out of the mix. So we know we're going to run many cows there. We're just not going to do that.
17: I'm Kellen Havikin for Brownfield.
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32: Sunny and breezy this afternoon across the KWBE listening area. We'll see temperatures in the lower 90s. Then for tonight, 60% chance of rain with that overnight low around 67. For tomorrow, temperatures in the lower 80s, breezy conditions across the area. Clear skies on Thursday night with a low of 55, and on Friday, mostly sunny, a high of 85. The foreseeable.

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KWBE, REO Speedwagon, and keep on loving you. Sunny and breezy throughout the afternoon. Temperatures today reaching up to the lower 90s. Tonight we could get some rain. While we're sleeping, there's about a 60% chance for some showers and thunderstorms to develop.

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That's right. Friday night, Charles Park, KWBE Engage Development Coalition invite you to come on out. 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
1: ABC News, I'm Chuck Sievertson. President Trump, in his response to the latest inflation report showing the highest consumer price hikes in 3 years, seems to announce that the U.S. has been seizing Iranian oil, telling reporters at the White House.
2: I love the inflation. You know why? Because as soon as this war is over, you know, I can say it now, something you didn't know. Do you know we've been taking out millions of barrels of oil? Nobody knows it. You know who doesn't know about it? Iran until right now.
1: New air attacks between Iran and the U.S. after President Trump ordered a response to the downing of a U.S. Army helicopter. Trump indicating there'll be more attacks today because Iran's negotiating too slowly. President Trump has signed an immigration enforcement bill into law with a few years of funding for ICE. Microsoft co-founder Bill Gates voluntarily appeared for an interview today with the House Oversight Committee investigating Jeffrey Epstein. This is ABC News.
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9: Sunny skies this afternoon and breezy conditions across the KWBE listening area. Temperatures reaching up into the lower 90s today. For tonight, the overnight low 67, a 60% chance of rain during the night. For Thursday, 40% chance of rain in the morning, otherwise mostly sunny in the afternoon. Breezy and a high of 83. On Friday, we'll close out the week with lots of sunshine, temperatures topping off at around 85.
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0: It's another Oh Wow Wednesday, KWBE. 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
0: Hot, humid, highs low 90s, a little breezy out there as well. Tonight, mostly clear, then turning partly cloudy after midnight, bringing with it a 50-50 shot of scattered showers and thunderstorms overnight, with lows to the mid-60s tomorrow morning. Maybe a slight chance of showers and high to the low 80s. Friday looks sunny, mid-80s. Saturday, better chance of rain showers. Maybe a thunderstorm mixed in, too. Sunday and Monday cool back down to the mid-70s.
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0: Your home for continuous classics, KWBE, getting all geared up for our big party palooza coming up this Friday night. And man, oh man, is it going to be a great time. Our music featuring the Happy Endings Band of Omaha performing on the Mechanical Room and East U-Stop stage. Gates will open at 5, music at 6. 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We'll have all that for you. 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Cash prizes Friday night will be two $50 winners, one $100 cash winner, one $300 cash winner. Prize drawings include Nebraska lottery tickets and KWBE swag. Friday night, the perfect night to support the American Legion and VFW as they will be providing the food and the drinks, and all profits go to them. Our Party Palooza made possible by, of course, Gage County Developmental Coalition, our title sponsor, along with Cottonwood Hospice and Beatrice Brick and Mortar Realty, Husker Rehab in Beatrice, 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
1: ABC News, I'm Chuck Sievertson. President Trump, in his response to the latest inflation report showing the highest consumer price hikes in 3 years, seems to announce that the U.S. has been seizing Iranian oil, telling reporters at the White House.
2: I love the inflation. You know why? Because as soon as this war is over, you know, I can say it now, something you didn't know. Do you know we've been taking out millions of barrels of oil? Nobody knows it. You know who doesn't know about it? Iran, until right now.
1: New air attacks between Iran and the U.S. after President Trump ordered a response to the downing of a U.S. Army helicopter. Trump indicating there'll be more attacks today because Iran's negotiating too slowly. President Trump has signed an immigration enforcement bill into law with a few years of funding for ICE. Microsoft co-founder Bill Gates voluntarily appeared for an interview today with the House Oversight Committee investigating Jeffrey Epstein. This is ABC News.
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7: Temperatures in the lower 90s across the KWBE listening area this afternoon will drop to 67 for your low tonight. Could see some showers during the night. We got about a 60% chance for some rain to develop. That rain could linger a little bit into Thursday morning, but otherwise sunny skies Thursday afternoon, breezy and a high of 83. On Friday, mostly sunny with a high of 85. Weekend weather is calling for a 70% chance of rain on Saturday, a high of 88. And then for Sunday, still a slight chance for some rain and a high temperature of 76. We'll stay in those 70s on Monday with mostly sunny skies. And that's a look at your weather.
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8: Soybeans were up. Corn and cattle were mostly higher. Hogs were mixed. Hello, I'm Megan Grebner with your commodity market update on Brownfield. Plant your potential and harvest your reality with Stein. Turn potential into reality by planting the best genetics from Stein and leveraging the extensive knowledge of their agronomic experts. Stein has yield. Soybeans were higher on fund and technical buying. Beans continue to monitor crop development weather in the U.S. The recent decline in prices has made U.S. soybeans more competitive on the global market. July beans up 9 1/4 at 11.23. August beans were up 9 at 11.27 3/4. Corn was mostly higher on fund and technical buying. Demand for U.S. corn has been relatively strong. The trade's looking ahead to Thursday's supply and demand numbers from the USDA. July corn down a half at 419. September corn up a quarter at 427 3/4. The wheat complex was mostly higher on oversold signals. The market has been watching weather as winter wheat harvest activity is underway. There are concerns excess rain could impact quality in several parts of the country. In Chicago, July wheat up 2 1/4 at 587 1/2. September wheat was up 2 3/4 at 599 1/2. In Kansas City, July wheat was down a quarter at 630 1/2. And in Minneapolis, July wheat was unchanged at 617 1/2. Live and feeder cattle were mostly higher on tight, ready supplies waiting for direct business to develop. Boxed beef was also higher at midday. August lives up 180 at 241.50. October lives up 157 at 233.70. August feeder cattle were up 22 cents at 354.37. Hogs are mixed on spread trade. Butcher hogs were steady at midday, and the National Daily Direct in Iowa, Minnesota were both firm. July lean hogs up 70 at 96.85. August lean hogs were up 72 cents at 95.42. I'm Megan Grebner, Brownfield Ag News.
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Starship right before that here on your Wednesday afternoon. 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Right now, it's Michael Damian.

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It's Friday, June 12th at Charles Park and Beatrice, presented by KWBE and the Gage Development Coalition.

0: Dancing Neutronically with the Poynter Sisters on KWBE. Is that how you would say it? It's the Neutron Dance. You meant what I knew. As I mentioned earlier, you've got one more chance at winning a Partypalooza prize. That will also get you registered to win $250 in cash that we will be giving away, of course, at our Partypalooza event that's happening on Friday. So listen around 7:20 tomorrow for your chance to win. I'll give you more details about our Partypalooza later on. Right now, we're going to take a break. I've got your weather and more of your favorites coming up.
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0: Breezy this afternoon, high in the lower 90s. Increasing clouds throughout the night tonight with a chance of showers and thunderstorms, a low around 66 degrees. Mostly cloudy early on tomorrow with a chance of showers before gradual clearing during the afternoon, high near 83. Tomorrow night, clear sky, low around 54, and sunny on Friday with a high near 85 degrees.

0: Z, the boys are back in town on KWBE. Well, another thing that is back is your chance at being a judge at this year's Rib Fest. And if you'd like to be a judge, well, head on over to our Facebook page and find your chance to register and be a part of the Leo's Jewelers Silver Spatula Judging Panel. That's at this year's Rib Fest on June 27th. I've got more of your favorites like Prince coming up.
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1: ABC News, I'm Chuck Sievertson. The campaign against Iran is far from over, says Israel's defense minister. Because of new U.S.-Iran attacks, oil prices have been going up, and Wall Street stock indexes have sharply fallen. President Trump announcing on social media what he calls a secret mission last month, claiming tankers with hundreds of millions of barrels of oil successfully traveled through the Strait of Hormuz. This comes after reporters at the White House asked about the latest report showing the highest inflation in 3 years.
2: I love the inflation. You know why? Because as soon as this war is over, you know, I can say it now, something you didn't know. Do you know we've been taking out millions of barrels of oil?
1: So far, there's no confirmation of this secret oil transport operation. A 30-year-old man from Sudan appeared in a Belfast court today, charged with attempted murder over a stabbing attack that triggered anti-immigrant violence in Northern Ireland. This is ABC News.
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6: Good afternoon. This is a check of news on KWBE. I'm Jake Bartecki. The preliminary damage in Gage County from recent severe storms and high winds reaches the $102,000 threshold for inclusion in a state disaster declaration. Gage County Emergency Manager Lisa Wiegand says federal and state emergency management officials are inspecting areas of the county this week.
7: The biggest picture of the, I guess, component of this is Norris Public Power with their loss of infrastructure. And so that was the majority of the damages. And we were able to make that threshold. And so just preliminary damages were right at 140.
6: Several other counties in the region are seeking a disaster declaration, which would make counties eligible for public assistance for storm recovery. Wiegand, who also serves as Gage County's zoning administrator, says the county's planning commission has a lengthy session coming up next Tuesday beginning at 6 p.m. That includes possible recommendation for a moratorium on a special use permit for data centers while the county formulates regulations governing them. The commission's meeting also considers a newly proposed 18-lot subdivision in the northeast part of the county and conducts discussion on livestock regulations. The Gage County Board Wednesday also approved program statements for a planned bypass improvement around the west and southwest area of Adams and approved an agreement with Merchant McIntyre for granting writing services at a cost of $8,000 per month. Well, a fast-moving wildfire in the Nebraska Panhandle has forced the closure of Highway 20 and burned already nearly 9,000 acres. The South Fork Fire broke out at 4:45 p.m. yesterday near the Soldier Creek Wilderness in the Nebraska National Forest Pine Ridge Ranger District. High winds drove the flames across Highway 20, which currently is closed. Dead timber and down debris from previous wildfires continue to feed the blaze. A red flag warning remains in effect through tonight. The Nebraska National Forest and Grasslands sent out a press release adding a red flag warning remains in effect with winds forecasted of 30 to 37 miles per hour this morning, increasing up to 49 miles per hour by the afternoon. Precipitation chances remain low. Currently, the fire is considered 0% contained. There are no evacuation orders in place per local emergency management and law enforcement, according to the Nebraska National Forest and Grasslands. However, residents are encouraged to shelter in place, remain prepared, and monitor alerts for emergency managers and local media. No structural losses or injuries have been reported during ongoing full suppression efforts. This has been a check of news on KWBE.
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0: serving Southeast Nebraska and Northeast Kansas, KWBE, the Damn Yankees on your Wednesday afternoon, which means Friday is even closer. And Friday, of course, is our Party Palooza event happening at Charles Park. Come dance and jam out to the sounds from the Happy Endings Band out of Omaha. They're going to be performing on the Mechanical Room and East U Stop Stage. There's going to be food there provided by the VFW and drinks from the American Legion, with all proceeds going to those two organizations. Just a little reminder, a little FYI, we've got some rules for you. No outside food or drinks allowed. You can bring empty water bottles. They're going to be allowed to keep your drinks cold throughout the night. You'll want to bring your lawn chairs or blankets. We'll have free Party Palooza t-shirts while supplies last. And everyone who's 19 and older who attends going to be given a ticket for cash and prize drawings. And those include two $50 cash winners, one $100 cash winner, and one $300 cash winner. Prize drawings will also include Nebraska Lottery tickets and KWBE swag. And, of course, we've got that $250 for those who won a Party Palooza prize and got them registered to win that money. Our Party Palooza is made possible by Cottonwood Hospice, Brick and Mortar Realty, Husker Rehab in Beatrice, Fairbury, Lincoln, and Nebraska City, Dinah's Pharmacy, and Sunrise Bakery. Gates open up at 5. Music begins at 6 on Friday.
1: Good afternoon. This is Brenda Hippen with Farmers Co-op with the closing grain report for Wednesday, June 10th. July corn closed down a half at 419. December corn up a penny and a half at 446 and three quarters. July beans up 9 1/4 at 1123. November beans up 6 1/2 at 1138 and a half. July Kansas City wheat down 1/4 at 630 and a half. 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This has been Richard Hippen with Farmers Co-op, investing in our owner's success.
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3: Soybeans were up, corn and cattle were mostly higher, hogs were mixed. Hello, I'm Megan Grebner with your commodity market update on Brownfield. You better build bigger bins. It's just a suggestion, but regardless, be ready to maximize your per acre profits with MX Series corn by Stein. Stein has yield. Soybeans were higher on oversold signals. Beans continue to monitor crop development weather in the U.S. and harvest weather in South America. The recent decline in prices has made U.S. beans more competitive on the global market. July beans were up 9 1/4 at 1123. August beans up 9 at 1127 and three quarters. Corn was higher on fund and technical buying. Demand for U.S. corn has been relatively strong. The market's also looking ahead to the USDA's updated supply and demand numbers. July corn was down a half at 419. September corn up 1/4 at 427 and three quarters. The wheat complex was mostly higher on oversold signals. The market's watching weather as winter wheat harvest activity is underway. There are concerns excess rain could impact quality in several parts of the U.S. In Chicago, July wheat was up 2 1/4 at 587 and a half. September wheat up 2 3/4 at 599 and a half. In Kansas City, July wheat down 1/4 at 630 and a half. And in Minneapolis, July wheat was up a half at 618. Live cattle were up. Feeders were mostly higher on tight ready supplies, waiting for direct business to develop. Box beef was higher at midday. June lives up $1.80 at $241.50. October lives up $1.57 at $233.70. August feeders were up 22 cents at $354.37. Hog futures finished the day mixed, adjusting spreads. Butcher hog prices were steady at midday, and business at the National Direct and the Iowa Minnesota was firm. July lean hogs up 70 at 96.85. August lean hogs were up 72 at 95.42. I'll have a look at your closing cash numbers on Brownfield coming up.
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3: 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Bids and asking prices were not renewed. Earlier in the week, some dress bids in Nebraska were floated at $403. Asking prices have been noted in Texas at $258 to $260 live. Significant trade volume looks like it's going to hold out until sometime Thursday or Friday. Box beef closed mixed with solid and light demand for moderate offerings. Choice up 38 cents at $393.28. Select was $1.23 lower at $375.70. Estimated cattle slaughter was 105,000 head. Cash hogs closed firm with a moderate negotiated run. Barrows and gilts at the National Daily Direct up 4 cents with a weighted average of $97.52. The Iowa Minnesota was 18 cents higher with a weighted average of $97.70. And the Western Corn Belt up 12 cents with a weighted average of $97.60. Pork values finished the day unchanged at $95.96. Loins and bellies were up, and estimated hog slaughter was 477,000 head. I'm Megan Grebner for Brownfield.
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9: 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Breezy this afternoon, high in the lower 90s. Increasing clouds throughout the night tonight with a chance of showers and thunderstorms, low around 66 degrees. Mostly cloudy early on tomorrow with a chance of showers before gradual clearing during the afternoon, high near 83. Tomorrow night, clear sky, low around 54. And sunny on Friday with a high near 85 degrees.

Have you heard the news? We're having another Partypalooza this summer. 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
1: ABC News, I'm Chuck Sievertson. 2 days after President Trump said the U.S. will have total victory over Iran in 2 weeks, Israel's defense minister says the campaign against Iran is far from over. An Iranian parliament official used Trump-style rhetoric, saying, "We are not afraid of fighting losers." New air attacks between Iran and the U.S. have led to oil prices ending higher today and Wall Street stock indexes closing sharply lower. President Trump on social media says a secret mission last month allowed hundreds of oil tankers to travel through the Strait of Hormuz. This after reporters at the White House asked about the latest report showing the highest inflation in 3 years.
2: I love the inflation. You know why? Because as soon as this war is over, you know, I can say it now, something you didn't know. Do you know we've been taking out millions of barrels of oil?
1: So far, no confirmation of a secret oil transport operation. Game 4 of the NBA Finals is tonight. This is ABC News.
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0: 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Join us tomorrow morning for Beatrice Today. It's Ask the Mayor with Beatrice Mayor Bob Morgan. That's tomorrow morning at 8:30 a.m. right here on KWBE. I've got your weather and more of your favorites coming up.
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0: Increasing clouds throughout the night tonight with a chance of showers and thunderstorms, a low around 66 degrees. Mostly cloudy early on tomorrow with a chance of showers before gradual clearing during the afternoon, high near 83. Tomorrow night, clear sky, low around 54, and sunny on Friday with a high near 85 degrees.

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0: Holding Tony Danza closer, Sir Elton John on KWBE. We've got ABC News and local news coming up for you here at the top of the hour. And, of course, after all that, it's the Traffic Jam. We do it every weekday afternoon right after the 5 o'clock news here on KWBE. You never know what Matt is going to play. 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
1: ABC News, I'm Chuck Sievertson. Iran's going to feel it tonight, says Hegseth, echoing what President Trump said earlier today from the U.S. military central command at MacDill Air Force Base in Tampa, Florida. Defense Secretary Pete Hegseth try to force Iran to sign a deal ending the war.
2: CENTCOM, Central Command, will be busy tonight because President Trump said we will be hitting Iran hard, and we will be.
1: Israel's defense minister said today the campaign against Iran is far from over. New air attacks between Iran and the U.S. have led to oil prices going up today and Wall Street stock indexes closing sharply lower. Hegseth also saying President Trump's right when he said today that a secret mission last month allowed hundreds of oil tankers to travel through the Strait of Hormuz. This after reporters at the White House asked about the latest report showing the highest inflation in 3 years.
3: I love the inflation. You know why?
1: And then he talked about the oil tankers. This is ABC News.
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8: Good afternoon. This is a check of news on KWBE. I'm Jake Bartecki. The preliminary damage in Gage County from recent severe storms and high winds reaches the $102,000 threshold for inclusion in a state disaster declaration. Gage County Emergency Manager Lisa Wiegen says federal and state emergency management officials are inspecting areas of the county this week.
9: The biggest picture of the, I guess, component of this is Norris Public Power with their loss of infrastructure. And so that was the majority of the damages. And we were able to make that threshold. And so just preliminary damages were right at 140.
8: Several other counties in the region are seeking a disaster declaration, which would make counties eligible for public assistance for storm recovery. Wiegen, who also serves as Gage County's zoning administrator, says the county's planning commission has a lengthy session coming up next Tuesday beginning at 6 p.m. That includes possible recommendation for a moratorium on a special use permit for data centers while the county formulates regulations governing them. The commission's meeting also considers a newly proposed 18-lot subdivision in the northeast part of the county and conducts discussion on livestock regulations. The Gage County Board Wednesday also approved program statements for a planned bypass improvement around the west and southwest area of Adams and approved an agreement with Merchant McIntyre for granting writing services at a cost of $8,000 per month. Well, a fast-moving wildfire in the Nebraska Panhandle has forced the closure of Highway 20 and burned already nearly 9,000 acres. The South Fork Fire broke out at 4:45 p.m. yesterday near the Soldier Creek Wilderness in the Nebraska National Forest Pine Ridge Ranger District. High winds drove the flames across Highway 20, which currently is closed. Dead timber and down debris from previous wildfires continue to feed the blaze. A red flag warning remains in effect through tonight. The Nebraska National Forest and Grasslands sent out a press release adding a red flag warning remains in effect with winds forecasted of 30 to 37 miles per hour this morning, increasing up to 49 miles per hour by the afternoon. Precipitation chances remain low. Currently, the fire is considered 0% contained. There are no evacuation orders in place per local emergency management and law enforcement, according to the Nebraska National Forest and Grasslands. However, residents are encouraged to shelter in place, remain prepared, and monitor alerts for emergency managers and local media. No structural losses or injuries have been reported during ongoing full suppression efforts. This has been a check of news on KWBE.
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Glenn Frey on KWBE's Traffic Jam. Currently it is 93 and not quite as humid as it was yesterday, therefore no heat advisory. It does feel like it's around 96. Still to come this hour, Pat Benatar and Def Leppard, but right now, here is Johnny Lang.

0: Swedish guitarist, and this one is a hard one to pronounce, Yngwie Malmsteen's Rising Force with Heaven Tonight on KWBE's Traffic Jam. Now, Yngwie said that he was more influenced by classical violin and classical music than he was blues rock, and that's where he gets his inspiration for his neoclassical guitar. Stick around, we have Pat Benatar and Def Leppard after this.
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0: The traffic jam forecast for tonight calls for a 70% chance of showers and thunderstorms, mainly occurring in the late evening and overnight hours, low getting down in the upper 60s. For tomorrow, we have a 30% chance of showers and thunderstorms, then a gradual clearing, breezy conditions, not quite as warm, the high near 82. East-southeast winds at around 15, becoming north-northwest at 25 in the morning. Winds could gust as high as 35 miles per hour. For tomorrow night, clear, low near 55, then sunny on Friday, high near 84.

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0: Tom Petty and the Heartbreakers on KWBE's Traffic Jam. Our Party Palooza is coming up this Friday. A few ground rules for you. The gates will open at 5. Music starts at 6. No outside food or drinks allowed. Bring your own lawn chairs and blankets. Free Party Palooza t-shirts while supplies last. Everyone who attends will be given a ticket for cash and prize drawings, but you must be 19 or older. Cash prizes for this Friday night will be 2 $50 cash winners, 1 $100 cash winner, and 1 $300 cash winner. And prize drawings will also include Nebraska Lottery tickets and KWBE swag. And also, Friday night will be a perfect night to support the American Legion and VFW as they will be providing the food and drinks. So that is the Party Palooza. Music performed by the Happy Endings Band at Charles Park this Friday, beginning at 5.
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0: National Weather Service in Topeka has issued a severe thunderstorm warning for northwestern Riley County in northeastern Kansas, northwestern Pottawatomie Tommy County in northeastern Kansas, southwestern Marshall County in northeastern Kansas, until 6:45 p.m. At 6:01 p.m., a severe thunderstorm was located near Greene, moving east at 35 miles per hour. Expected hazards include 60 miles per hour wind gusts and quarter-size hail. This is a radar-indicated threat. Impact, hail damage to vehicles is expected. Expect wind damage to roofs, siding, and trees. Locations impacted include Ellsberg and Randolph. For your protection, move to an interior room on the lowest floor of a building. A tornado watch remains in effect until 9 p.m. for north central and northeastern Kansas. Repeating, a severe thunderstorm warning has been issued until 6:45 p.m. for the following county, Marshall, Kansas.
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0: Here's Drew Grigo, and he turns on one to left field, sending Lamb back. Goodbye! Three home runs in the frame. The freshman getting in on the fun. Nebraska feasting. 7-0, Big Red.
1: The ball is Hoiberg, the kick out, and the three by Jacobson got it again. The game of the year, the game of the career for Cale Jacobson, 78-75.
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3: Welcome in, everybody, to this Wednesday night edition of Sports Nightly. He's Kyle Crooks. I'm Jessica Cootey. Got another haircut.
4: I did.
3: Very much on a schedule, strict schedule with
4: schedule,
3: your haircut.
4: Regiment.
3: Very regimented.
4: Got it done.
3: On your workouts and your haircuts.
4: It's an incredibly hot day today. It's almost too hot.
3: Yeah, you're kind of grouchy today.
4: It's just the air. First of all, and I know my mom's going to text me, but my air conditioning in my car doesn't work right now.
3: Oh,
4: I think
3: no.
4: It's just a matter of I'm out of the coolant fluid, or maybe there's a crack or something in there that I got to get checked out. So eventually I'll get that checked out, but I'm not at that point right now.
3: Brenda,
4: she'll text. Don't worry about it. But right now I have the windows down, just to give a little airflow. But it's just when it's this hot, it's an issue. It's an issue because it's just humid. It's not just hot, it's humid.
3: You found a barber that you settled into 8 months before you took care of your license.
4: Correct.
3: And tags, registrations, all
4: correct.
3: Of that.
4: Correct. And it's just I'm somebody who puts the right things in order. I know what matters most. By the way, Julian Esteve is the one who gave me the barber. So yeah. I didn't necessarily go
3: you
4: out
3: had
4: and seek that.
3: Within like a week. So
4: yeah.
3: Your anniversary is coming up here. The actual announcement date was June 26th.
4: 23rd.
3: So, but you got here July, we went on the air July 7th.
4: Yes, that was first day.
3: So you got here, I think, July
4: 1st.
3: You had
4: first
3: your
4: day was the 7th.
3: Barber, I think, July 3rd.
4: July 3rd, yeah. Look, you got to do what you got to do. You got to look fresh when you're in the Acres Broadcast Center.
3: Yes, you do. You cannot let our guys from Acres down.
4: You don't let anybody sit in these seats.
3: You cannot let our guys from Acres down. They are some of our favorites, so you got to make sure that they are taken care of. Well, day three of the Sorsby Sinaga,
4: yeah,
3: and it's not letting down.
4: Yes,
3: Steve.
4: I've read this statement, this AD
3: Kirby?
4: Statement from Texas Tech, and it's
3: from
4: clear that like. Kirby Hoke.
3: Woe is me.
4: Yeah.
3: We didn't do anything wrong. We're supporting a young man.
4: Here's, I want to see, where did I have, I had a certain area that I had blocked out that really, really, really kind of got me fired up. Here's the thing. So he said, I've heard the word integrity used a great deal in the last 48 hours. It's clearly in response to, I think, most notably Georgia and Nebraska coming out. Saying that, and I think Texas Tech is going to be willing now to take that to court.
3: Well, and the entire Big 12 conference if they're not going to play them.
4: Yeah, like they're willing to go to battle with this. Again, would this happen for anybody outside of your $5 million quarterback? Would you be willing to go to the mat like this? No, we know what's going on. So I've used a great deal. I've heard a lot about the word integrity over the last 48 hours. This is Kirby Hocut, and he wrote an essay essentially and tweeted it out. As someone who's dedicated his career to college sports, I too believe in integrity is essential to our industry's success. I also think integrity applies on more than one front. The integrity of sport matters. Pause. So does the integrity of how we treat a 22-year-old who sought help, entered residential treatment, and is working every day toward recovery. Those two things don't have to be in conflict. Nobody's arguing that. Nobody's arguing that he is seeking treatment and that's the right way to go about it. It's that you're letting him play.
3: Right.
4: It has nothing to do with any of that. It's that Texas Tech is allowing him to play.
3: It's like every time somebody breaks a rule, are you going to claim that they need treatment for something?
4: But the treatment's okay. Like maybe he needed treatment.
3: Yeah, but...
4: He needed help.
3: Yeah, but...
4: All that stuff's fine.
3: But you broke a rule because of it.
4: The big rule. Like,
3: yes.
4: Not just a rule.
3: The one that everybody agrees on.
4: The number one rule.
3: Yes.
4: There's nothing close.
3: Yes.
4: So, woe is me is the right phrase to use, I think, in this. And He just went on to say to my colleagues, I understand the frustration. He used the line, what would you do if it was your son, which was thrown in there, which, look, if you're the AD and you're the coach, you're in a really tough spot because you are a program that has invested so much. You have changed the... Texas Tech has benefited probably most of all schools from the change in landscape and NIL heavy rev share. They have the one big booster, I think his name's Cody Campbell, who's been pretty vocal on Twitter as well. Like, they've benefited from this, and they have, you go out and get Brennan Sorsby when you believe you have a chance to win a national championship, that there's one piece away from winning a national championship. They feel Brennan Sorsby is that chip to winning a championship, and they're going to do whatever is in their power, because if you're an athletic director, every single year you're fighting for your job. Wins and losses on the football field matter the most to any AD, no matter what they want to say. Unless you're at Kentucky, basketball matters most. Wins and losses on the football field matter most. You're the football coach hire is the number one hire at any university, one of the biggest hires in every state. So you want to defend this to the absolute ends that Brennan Sorsby should play by circumnavigating common sense to say, what would you do if this was your son?
3: I like that word, circumnavigating.
4: Yeah, I think I created that one on the move. I circumnavigated to that word, if you will. And we're talking in circles. We're creating word salads to make common sense on their side that has no sense, if that makes sense, which it doesn't. But Brennan Sorsby playing college football, him getting treatment, everyone's in agreement with that. Him playing college football while gambling on his own team is the issue.
3: I kind of feel like, yes, and they're trying to play up the part that, hey, the safest and best place for him is with his football family, and so that's why he needs to play. Joseph Doherty was at the Touchdown Club of Houston and covering this, and of course... Joey McGuire was there, and he was asked by the crowd about Brennan Sorsby, if he will play and if he'll be available by week three against Houston. And he just talked about he's recovering from addiction, and what he's going through is really serious. And I just, to me, okay, if you're going to, and I'm not trying to doubt any of that, but if it's this serious, then is it good for him to be this focused on football? I don't know. It's just, to me, it seems like they are trying to make all of this, you know, okay. And because of the uproar from everybody, this is, as we've talked about all week, that this has united literally everybody. That, and when have we ever seen the sports Twitterverse united like this? And because, like you said, this is the one rule. And it just seems like because everybody's kind of coming together, that they're just playing up that this is the best, most healthiest thing for him. And if it is this bad, is it healthy for him? I don't know. I just kind of, and I don't want to doubt anybody's illness, quote unquote, but it seems like to me they've completely gone above and beyond to sell this, as opposed to what you said, a consequence.
4: Yeah. It's like they're making it almost playing football a part of the treatment of it, right?
3: Yeah, that's what I'm...
4: It almost,
3: yeah.
4: Because you got to be around your team. You got to be playing football. You have to be working out. You have a future in the NFL, all these things. Like, those are... Let's not get it twisted. Those are all luxuries. Like, playing here on scholarship at Nebraska, earning NIL, being a brand name, those are all luxuries. Those are nothing that's guaranteed to you. If you do things wrong and you have to face consequences, then you lose some of those luxuries. So what we're saying here is that, like, you could do whatever you want and still, and the luxury is a part, keeping your luxuries are a part of the punishment. Like, I just don't understand. I understand where they're coming from, right? Because if anything like this happened at Nebraska, to somebody who was as notable as Brennan Sorsby, Nebraska fans would fight tooth and nail to try and find a way to get him to play.
3: But I don't think Coach Rule, this administration, would allow him to play.
4: Sure, sure. And I again, you don't know until you know if it happens. But yeah, I would agree with the current power that is here and Troy and Matt that they wouldn't go through with that. But like, this is the quite literally for Texas Tech the only person that they would defend like this.
3: I'm not sure that they would. I would feel like if there is this much evidence this evidence would have been findable, and that you've got to do your vetting before you take a risk, like bringing on a quarterback that has, and there's a lot of evidence there. It had to be findable.
4: You know, it makes you think, like, was this stuff out there when he transferred to Cincinnati? Like, was this known before they ever played a game against the Huskers this year, this season? Like, did they have an idea at Cincinnati that, hey, this was a problem when they brought
3: him in? I feel like Cincinnati probably knew.
4: So if you're an AD and you're a head coach, you have to do, in a landscape where people get hired and fired so fast, you have to do so much to preserve your job. That's why reality, people want to expand the playoff, right? That's why people want 24 teams in a playoff. It makes you a lot harder to fire. When you lose your starting $5 million quarterback heading into a season that has national championship hopes, and all of a sudden you win 3 or 4 games.
3: And your backup is coming off an injury, and you don't, I mean, like, that's another thing I feel like added element to this is they really don't have the depth in that room either.
4: And they know that.
3: Yeah.
4: And then if you have a bad season, guess who's on the chopping block? It's the athletic director because of how all this went down. And then you don't have your quarterback to boot. It's your head football coach. So it's not just Sorsby and his career and what that might look like at the next level or this year and his future. It's about a lot of people that are trying to look behind their own backs. So, because like their future's reliant on this guy playing games.
3: Do you feel like though, you know, if they're using NFL and all of that, don't you feel like, and I get not playing a full season will hurt him, but do you not feel like he has enough tape that if he just say works out for a year and still does, if he can find a place, I feel like somewhere will give him a chance of doing a pro day. He'll probably get some workouts. Everybody needs a quarterback. They need a backup quarterback. They can probably get a really good quarterback for cheap. Don't you think he's still going to have a shot at the NFL without playing a pretty shadowed season of a quarterback for Texas Tech?
4: Yeah, I mean, like, you know, NFL teams look into a lot of different things. So they might say he's radioactive, and we wouldn't want to touch him regardless.
3: But this is either way, like, he's going to have this tag.
4: There's the NFL supplemental draft of players that are in the summer that are ineligible to return to school. It's after the standard draft that they have in April that a lot of people say that he could join that. Maybe he could play in the CFL or, you know, one of the three different leagues that we have here in the States and then work himself back. Like, his future, if he didn't play this year, it's not like it's done, right? Would he have a pretty massive scarlet letter on him?
3: Yes.
4: With this, absolutely. It'd be hard.
3: He's going to have it no matter what, though. Like, coming back to Texas Tech and playing a year,
4: but
3: he's not going to save
4: him. If he wins a Heisman this year and wins a national championship, people can get blinded very quickly.
3: True, I guess. Let me ask you this. When will this settle down? Because now Texas Tech is starting to sue everybody.
4: I don't think it will. I don't think it will until we know that he's on the field for the first game.
3: Or not on the field.
4: There's going to be more lawsuits, more things that have to get figured out, more drama between ADs within the conference, other Power 4 ADs that are going to want to weigh in. Maybe there's more schools with momentum. We saw the Big Ten's having meetings now about them having a league-wide mandate, not just the Big 12, the Big Ten, about scheduling Texas Tech in all sports. This is going to hit ahead that Texas Tech is going to have no other options to maybe have to sit Sorsby out.
3: I guess I'm crazy. I knew that it would continue to be a big talking point, but I guess I'm a little surprised that it's even bigger every single day this week. It's just gotten bigger and bigger.
4: Yeah, I mean, between Ross Dellinger and Pete Nakos, every single day you go on Twitter and there's a new wrinkle to this story. I don't necessarily see that. And then, of course, Kirby Hokut, who's the AD at Texas Tech, has kind of added fuel to the fire with his statement today. So it is not going to cool down, I think, over the next couple weeks at minimum. And I think it won't until we know if he's going to be, well, he won't be playing in week 1. He suspended the first 2 games.
3: Mm-hmm.
4: I think this week 3 games against Houston, until we know whether he's going to be playing that game.
3: Or if schools come out and say, hey, we're not playing Texas Tech.
4: Which could, and it feels like there's momentum where there's smoke, there's fire, that you could see league-wide mandates where that would tell you something's, then lawsuits would come and then something's got to happen.
3: The Oscars Radio Network Broadcast Center is sponsored by Acres, where it's mower season. 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All right, got to get to a break. Coming up next, had the chance to talk to a lot of the, well, all of the Nebraska men's basketball newcomers that will be joining the roster this year. A lot of intriguing talent. But coming up next, we're going to hear from Bowden Kapke, and so starting the series now, as we do every single summer, of introducing you to the newcomers, both of men's basketball, women's basketball, and Husker volleyball. So we'll start that series next, coming up with Bowden Kapke. Keep it here on Sports Nightly.
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3: Welcome back to Sports Nightly with Kyle Crooks. I'm Jessica Cootie. And as we do every single summer, we have the Newcomer Series presented by Blue Cross and Blue Shield of Nebraska. I get a chance to chat with all of the newcomers that will be joining the Nebraska men's basketball, women's basketball, and Husker volleyball programs. And so we're going to kick things off tonight with Nebraska men's basketball and the 6'11 senior from Victoria, Minnesota, but coming from Boston College, Bowden Kapke, so adding to the front court for Husker men's basketball. Fascinating guy from Minnesota and has some connections here to Nebraska. So here is my conversation with Bowden Kapke. So you were from Minnesota and I guess made the decision to play your last season here of college basketball. What went into that decision for you?
16: Yeah, I mean, there are a couple factors. Some of the bigger ones, you know, being the chance to win. I want to be able to win some games my last season. Being able to continue to be developed. I think the coaches do a great job of, you know, improving your shooting, and that's something I'm looking forward to. And then fitting in a system that, you know, can complement my game, and I think that's something I can do here.
3: I guess take us into that mindset. I mean, you've played a lot of college basketball, and now you want to continue to improve. Why is that important to you, and where do you feel like, again, this staff can really dive into that with you?
16: Yeah, I mean, I think it's important just to continue to improve my overall strengths so they can be even better. And I think, like I kind of mentioned earlier, I think that shooting is one of their specialties. Coach Hoiberg is, you know, one of the great shooters of all time, and I think he can help me, and that he has a track record of that. So I'm looking forward to working with that.
3: So you have some ties to this team with Price Sanford. You played with him back in AAU ball. What was his message to you when you were kind of maybe thinking about coming to Nebraska?
16: Yeah, during my visit, he was kind of with me throughout the time, and he's just, you know, we'd love to have you. We'd really be excited to have you on the team. And, yeah, we did play together, so that kind of was a little bit of a tie. It was nice because I actually would watch a little bit in Nebraska throughout the season, just kind of, like, watch, keeping up with my former teammates and Price. So it was kind of good. It's kind of like a full circle moment. It was kind of cool.
3: How helpful is that being that, okay, you've got to kind of go things a little bit at fast pace speed here, being that you're only here for a year, but having somebody that is familiar with you and you are familiar with on this team?
16: Yeah, it helps a lot. I mean, everyone's been super, super welcoming, just meeting all the guys. I think just naturally we all have blended very well in like the couple days that we've been together, so I'm excited to continue to grow as a team.
3: Another connection you have here to Nebraska is you played against Emmett Johnson, who just got drafted by the Chiefs. Tell us about that connection.
16: Yeah, we played back in high school. I think it might have been my junior year. But yeah, he actually reached out. It was super cool of him. Just asked if I needed any help in Lincoln, if I needed places to go. He would be a helping hand, so I appreciated that.
3: I know he was pumped when the announcement came that you were coming here. Did your team beat him, or did his team beat you guys?
16: They beat us that day.
3: So you have the bragging rights over the Chiefs running back. You know, I was reading up a little bit about your backstory, and you actually played 3-on-3 basketball for Team USA. How was that experience, and what did you take away from being able to play in that different format of basketball?
16: Yeah, I really enjoyed it. I mean, it's a very fast-paced game. It allows you to make quick decisions. I think it helps with the decision-making. And you also get you get the ball in your hands. You know, 5-on-5, there's 9 other dudes on the court. Both teams, there's only one ball. With 3-on-3, you know, there's only 5 other dudes. So you get time to make mistakes and learn from those and grow. And there's not a lot of time to think about it because you got to get right back and make the next play. So it really helped with decision making. I think that was helpful.
3: You got to kind of do everything too, right? I mean, it's got to help with just your overall game.
16: Yeah, very much so. I mean, you got to be able to guard on the perimeter, guard in the post, and, you know, be able to move your feet very well. It's a very fast-paced game, like I said, and it definitely gets you in shape.
3: It's one of my favorite events now to watch in the Olympics. I was excited that they added that.
16: Yeah, it is very cool. Very cool.
3: Okay, so again, you've played a lot of basketball and coming from the ACC, but how do you feel like your game will transfer to the Big Ten, and how much of that was maybe a selling point for you too to be able to compete in the Big Ten?
16: Yeah, I mean, being from Minnesota, I've always kind of watched the Big Ten growing up, so I was very excited about the opportunity. But I think just, you know, my size and ability to stretch the floor, play inside and out, will kind of help. especially in this this offense. But I'm excited to, you know, continue to grow my physicality. I just met, like, with Coach Mike, our new strength coach, a couple days ago. I'm really excited to continue to grow with him. Sounds like he has a great plan, and I think he can really help take me to the next level physically.
3: What do you feel like you can provide to this team, obviously coming off the best season in program history and replacing some guys that were pretty big parts of this team? How do you feel like you can help, and where do you feel like you can, your game will help this team?
16: Yeah, I think, like I said, I'll be able to help kind of inside and out. I also want to be able to communicate on defense and be an anchor. You know, being one of the, like, taller players on the floor, you usually can see the floor coming out of the paint. So I want to be able to communicate. And with that, I want to try to be able to, you know, lead this team and keep the energy high and keep us steady throughout the season.
3: So you have a couple athletic parents too. Had a your dad played football in the Big Ten, right? And mom also played basketball at Maine. How influential were your parents growing up as an athlete?
16: Yeah, they're just very supportive. You know, they let me try a lot of things, which I really appreciated. I played a lot of sports growing up, and they were just always, you know, welcoming and accepting of anything I wanted to try, obviously with my best interest in mind. But they're, like I said, they let me play different sports. Up until, you know, like high school, you know, I played a lot of different sports, and I think that really helped kind of make me the athlete I am today.
3: What all did you play?
16: So I played football, basketball, a downhill ski race, I played lacrosse, I played baseball, and soccer.
3: Wow. So you played a bunch. How about was downhill ski racing?
16: It was fun. I mean, I actually kind of wanted to do that over basketball, like, for a short period of time. I like being outside, but it got pretty intense. You know, there's only, like, snow so many months of the year here, and you know, in order to stay competitive, you kind of had to go other places in the country, other places in the world. And my dad's like, we're not doing that. So
3: do you like to ski when you can?
16: I haven't skied in a long time. I mean, with the conflicting seasons with basketball, and I just can't risk getting injured. So I haven't skied in a while. But yeah, my dad and I actually, we plan a ski trip like 30 years from now. So
3: oh, nice.
16: Looking forward to that.
3: Is your dad pretty excited that you're coming back to the Big Ten, being his familiarity with it?
16: Yeah, he's very excited. I mean, just coming around campus, I mean, he was getting excited looking at the other facilities, even like the football stuff. I think he's pretty excited.
3: So I read a cool story about you and your dad. You were a freshman in high school, I think, and went to the varsity game and found a program and highlighted some of the program records, and you ended up breaking several of them, including the scoring record at your high school. What was, I guess, tell us about that experience, and then, you know, setting that goal and then ending up being able to break it, and again, being able to experience it with your dad.
16: Yeah, I mean, I haven't heard about that in a while, but so I'm surprised I found that. But yeah, I think it was just something that, you know, my dad always, and my parents, they always, you know, told me to, you know, you should have goals and you should, you know, try to reach them, and you know, don't think that it's too little or too big. Like, you should chase them. And I think that was kind of like a setting point. You know, we were just kind of interested. We wanted to watch the game. My dad was always telling me, like, you're gonna be playing on this team one day, so you have to start understanding, like, what they're doing, what the concepts they're running. So kind of along with that, he's like, all right, if this is where you want to be, like, these are some records, you know, rebounding, scoring, things of those nature. Those are something you can strive for. It's kind of cool that played out.
3: I'm sure you've seen and heard about Husker Nation. How excited are you get to play inside PBA in front of this crowd?
16: I mean, it's going to be insane. I went to a couple of baseball games, and the crowds have already been awesome supporting the Huskers. So I'm very excited to see what it's like at basketball games.
3: You know, just settling in here and getting to know this team. And again, you've been a part of teams, culture, chemistry is so important, and being that you're adding different pieces, how do you guys go about establishing that here this summer so that, you know, again, you guys are all on the same page, ready to roll when the season comes?
16: Yeah, I think it just starts with spending time together, which I think we've already done. It's early, but I think we're actually a pretty connected group. I think we kind of have a good time together. We were at Coach's house the other night. And I think it's just continuing to do that, you know, spend time outside of basketball together, learn about each other and who we are. Because I really do think that translates to being on the court the more you know about the person. Yeah.
3: All right. Going to close this out with some fun questions for you. Just a little rapid fire. So who is your biggest mentor?
16: That's my dad.
3: Your dad. Are you a gamer?
16: Like video games?
3: Yeah, video games.
16: Not crazy.
3: Yeah. But what's your favorite video game?
16: It's an NCAA football, but I haven't played that in a while. But yeah.
3: Favorite candy? Are you sweet?
16: I guess it's not very rapid fire. I like ice cream.
3: Okay, what's your favorite ice cream flavor?
16: Just vanilla.
3: Do you have a nickname?
16: BKB, whatever's easiest.
3: What's your favorite basketball stat?
16: Basketball stat? I don't know. Like, one that, like, I just like looking at?
3: Or that is you take pride in, I guess.
16: Oh, take pride in? Say three-point percentage.
3: This will be a fun one for you. A sport in the Olympics you'd play that's not basketball.
16: That's not basketball. I'd probably say downhill ski racing. And I'd say giant slalom.
3: Who would you, or what show would you like to make a cameo in?
16: What does that mean?
3: Like what you would like
16: to make an appearance?
3: Yeah.
16: It could, like, not be running anymore?
3: Yeah.
16: Like, Seinfeld.
3: Okay. What's your post-game meal, your favorite post-game meal?
16: Big steak.
3: Okay. Proudest basketball moment so far?
16: I say when I scored 25 points at Virginia Tech.
3: Best vegetable. Think about this one.
16: Do I have to say the right answer, or can I say what I want?
3: You can say both. What's the right answer?
16: Probably corn.
3: Okay, and what's your favorite?
16: Carrots.
3: Okay. And then what's the best thing about Lincoln?
16: Diversity in golf courses. Lots of golf courses.
3: So there's a bunch of golfers, we're hearing. That's kind of a theme.
16: Mm-hmm.
3: Yeah. Are you, what do you like about golf?
16: I like that you can, like, be competitive outside basketball, get outside in nature. I think it's very calming. Even though it's not always calming when you hit a bad shot, but it's nice to get outside, get some fresh air, and stay competitive, try to beat your score from last time.
3: Are you better than Price?
16: No.
3: No?
16: No.
3: We're still looking for that, I guess. That was the challenge last year, too.
16: Yeah. I don't know if we're finding that.
3: Well, great stuff. Welcome to Lincoln. We're excited to have you here. Appreciate your time.
16: Thank you.
3: Again, that was Bowden Kapke as a part of our Blue Cross and Blue Shield of Nebraska newcomer series. And as we talked about, get to do it every summer. We've got quite a bit of newcomers for Nebraska men's basketball. Get a chance to talk to the women's basketball newcomers coming up in a couple weeks, as well as Husker volleyball. Those will be a little bit younger, as we talked about yesterday, Kyle. A different kind of roster rebuilding, if you will, with these programs, because of the women's sports, they're going to be coming in as freshmen most of the time. And with the men, it's out of the portal.
4: Yeah. So I think it's interesting because you just think of where they're at as people at this point when you're living in a new place and you have to learn the culture of a new program. They're probably probably in the deep end a little bit right now. So you get to get them when they're fresh, they're wide-eyed, they don't really know a whole lot about this place. And then when we get them in studio during the season, they're probably like a different person.
3: Yeah, and you know, again, with the older guys, they've obviously maybe not transferred before, but know the college basketball thing and what to do. But with these freshmen, they've moved away on their own for the first time. Saw Britt Prince at the training table today, and she was showing around the freshmen. So it's completely different kind of new beginnings when you take a look at the different ages with these groups. But Bowden's an interesting guy. We talked about it last night, but connections with Price from AAU days, but then also played Emmett Johnson in high school, and Emmett got the W, but told the story last night. But how cool is that Emmett reached out, said, hey, anything you need, if you need to know where to go, if you need to know, have any questions, just let me know, I'll help you out. But Emmett was pretty fired up. He thought this would be a really good addition. Of course, he's a huge fan of Husker basketball.
4: Yeah, has good size. Again, can do a lot of different things. He played a lot better towards the end of the year in conference play with Boston College, but he played at Butler a couple of seasons. He's going to be playing his old team this year. That was announced yesterday that the Huskers are going to play Butler in Chicago. So I think that's kind of an interesting development, I would imagine, for him yesterday.

0: That is a huge luxury for teams beyond college, being able to step out, knock down shots. And so a lot of these guys coming in saying, hey, I want to improve my shot. And Fred Hoiberg and the staff is the one to do it.
1: Yeah, you don't see many conventional fours and fives anymore, especially at the next level. You need guys that can shoot. You need all five guys on the floor have to be able to shoot and make an impact. And that's the type of big that Fred looks for sure, a guy that is going to defend, a guy that's going to play within a system. We all know Fred has a really good system offensively. It's artistic. It's like poetry in motion, very much.
0: I like that.
1: You like that? Poetry in Motion. It's the title of my book. By the way, I heard multiple titles to books. I heard a phrase the other day in our meeting. It was geofencing. We were talking about something. Somebody used the phrase geofencing. Uh-huh. I said, I really like that. I'm going to find a way to use that. Maybe in like play-by-play description, if we can use geofencing.
0: Do you know what it means?
1: It's like, fencing something into a certain location.
0: Okay.
1: So like a coverage, like a covering a pass, like in a route, like Andrew Marshall geofences.
0: And not like a reverse.
1: No. Look. It's just the start of Trivia Tuesday.
0: However long you've been in Nebraska, Blue Cross and Blue Shield of Nebraska is here to support you on and off the field so you can stay focused, stay healthy, and keep building towards what's next. All right, got to get to a break. More of hour number one of Sports Nightly coming up.
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4: 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Welcome back to Sports Nightly with Kyle Crooks. I'm Jessica Coody. Got a fun conversation coming up here in hour number two as we're talking about men's basketball. Watch and Dream, the documentary on last season, as we're talking, again, replacing a lot of those guys that helped take this team to the Sweet 16. And so we kind of referenced the recaps after every big game a lot, especially kind of what Coach Hoiberg said in halftime speeches and postgame speeches. But the documentary is actually coming out here. The premiere is next week, but then it'll drop on YouTube coming up on the 22nd. But Sam Rice, Drew Sukup, the leaders of that, we're going to have them here. I was able to catch up with them, talk about that, and kind of recap the season. But man, just kind of reminiscing on that. We're already moving ahead to next season as we talk to these newcomers, but just going back and kind of thinking about it, I'm really excited to see the documentary.
5: Yeah, it's going to be fun. I think our tickets already sold out.
4: Yeah, for the one at the Rococo, yeah.
5: And they're doing a full premiere. They're going to have a red carpet, I believe, for the first showing. So that's really cool. And look, it was a fun year. I mean, doing the show every night and going through just kind of on a nightly basis how this team never ceased to surprise you. And it started with the exhibition against BYU. I think I talked with Fred. He kind of felt too like that planted a seed for what was to come. But there was, you made the Sweet 16 and you had the great moment in OKC, but there were so many fun individual moments that are just burned into the memories of Husker fans forever.
4: Well, I think, again, that team last year had such good leadership with Jamarcus and Sam Hoiberg and Rink Mast, and that's going to be a big key. And I think they brought in some great potential leaders, but those were guys that were not here. And Trevin Linhart, the point guard, hopefully for next season, he talked about that. And, and it's not something that, hey, we can come in, we're the leaders. And I liked a little bit like what the guys' messages were. Hey, the culture was good last year. We don't need to come in and redo everything. We need to, take note of what was done last year. But again, it's you've got to kind of have that leadership. You can't just, hey, we're going to do what we did last year. I mean, you got to have guys that were here last year, the Price Sanfords, even, a guy like Braden Frager, just, again, to help implement what was done. And it's not going to be the same type of team. But that's where this time of year is so important. Like, guys have got to come together and build that with so many different guys from different programs. But they are mature. They are experienced. They do know what that takes. But it's just kind of, again, part of this day and age in college basketball when you get guys coming from everywhere to try to get them to blend and gel. And this time it's got to take place now.
5: Yeah, I think it starts now. It's what the summer's for. Mm-hmm. Leaders don't just emerge the first few weeks of official practice in the fall leading into a season. Like, that's why you have your rosters done, and this is where the hardest work. You have the 6 a.m. workouts, some of the real tough stuff to kind of build character as a team. And that's when player leadership is made in June, July, August. It's not made in October. Maybe new guys emerge in the middle of the season because their level of play maybe dictates how much of a leader you are. But a lot of that stuff, like who are the biggest voices, that comes when it's really hard. And it's really hard. They make it really hard from a strength and conditioning standpoint in June and July and August.
4: And you continue to build chemistry, obviously, throughout a season. But it's just, I think, going back to the conversations that you had with guys last year and that culture and what they built that helped lead to what they did last year, that and getting to the Sweet 16, a lot of that, they go back to what was done during this time. So, and look, these guys are veteran and guys that came from winning programs, most of them. And so they do know what that takes, and this time is very, very important. And hey, they're, I think, going to do a lot of that on the golf course.
5: Yeah, that's the time to really bond.
4: Had a suggestion,
5: right?
4: Of doing a Ryder Cup style competition.
5: Hey, maybe we can broadcast to do it a better. I know, like,
4: maybe we're going to broadcast everything.
5: Well, that's Camden. Get Camden out there. He's the one who has all these wacky live broadcast ideas.
4: Yes, we can do the live.
5: No,
4: and then
5: Kapke on six.
4: Keep going.
5: It's a little right to left putt here, Camden. The wind is it's rustling a little bit at 10 miles an hour. North, southwest. I don't think that's an actual direction. And great stroke from Kapke. A little right to left. And that one is perfect. He saves par. Camden, back to you on four.
4: Not bad for somebody that doesn't really golf. All right. Going to get to a break here. We're back to wrap up hour number one next.
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4: 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Welcome back. Final few minutes left here of hour number one. We're going to talk a little football coming up here in hour number two. Got another big commitment. Well, I guess literally big commitment. We'll dive into that a little bit more. But another, again, this month of June has been crazy. I mean, I like it because it helps fill a lot of the talking time here in June, but it just has changed so much. And as we talked to DB earlier this week on Monday, and he even just how much it's changed from when Caleb was going through the recruiting to now his younger son Micah is going through it. It's just, it's so different, and June is just has been bonkers.
5: Yeah, this is the month. And remember, they have the 7-on-7 Battle of the Boneyard. We should have somebody in studio next week to talk about it, but it was the first one last year. This is the second annual. This is the elite of the elite, and we'll talk about it in the next hour, but Trey Taylor getting that fifth star, and the number one quarterback in the nation, like that stuff matters. And we'll continue to, there's a lot of momentum on the recruiting trail. This is what June is all about, not just credit to Matt Rhule and, but Keith Williams, his entire staff. Like they put in a whole lot of work and effort to be unique when guys come here and make this visit special. And it's clear that they've made an impact. I don't know if it's the helicopters. I don't know if it's the armored vehicles they bring on the field, but they make it feel like a family. When they get the guys here, you're seeing the number of commitments that have come in. It's really good news.
4: Saw Keith Williams at the training table yesterday. I said, "Have you slept?" He goes, "Not in about a month."
5: Yeah.
4: I mean, they are doing such a good job kind of setting everything up, but they put in a lot of hours right now.
5: Not as many numbers this weekend, but they're going to have some significant visits here. And then after the third week of June, you're going to hit a dead period. And then guys go out and, you know, the guys are going to leave campus and work out on their own too. So it'll die down in July, but this is the one last push here in recruiting here in June. And then, you know, you always got to recruit these guys up until National Signing Day.
4: Like, yeah.
5: That's why you get the verbals now, and that's great. And it's, but like we see how guys flip. So you got to continue to pursue everybody that you have here and that you want to get.
4: Yeah. In fact, the Huskers have gotten some of these commitments have been flips. And so just because they commit doesn't necessarily mean it's set in stone. So you got to keep recruiting them. But this coaching staff has done a good job with that. So, but still, it's exciting to see it, and it creates that buzz that other players want to be a part of it. All right, that's going to do it for hour number one of Sports Nightly. Coming up next, we're going to dive into recruiting a little bit more and some talk about Nebraska basketball with the documentary coming up. So, hour number two of Sports Nightly coming up right after this.

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